0: in my career by a mile. The ball's seeming significantly, it's extremely tricky and you need some luck, definitely as a top order batter.
1: The tourists finished 1 for 96 at stumps. That's the latest Vision National News. I'm Naomi Millam.
2: And 10:05 on a glorious, beautiful, exciting Friday morning. And it's New Expressions. Yes, you hear that voice and think, oh, those guys again. Sorry, deal with it. Anyway, I've got my coffee. Thank you, Mimigo. Appreciate you bringing it in this morning. You look very dapper this morning.
3: Oh, thank you. Thank you. It's what I do.
2: Coffee or the dapper? Which one are we talking about? I'm not sure.
3: Yeah, I think there's evidence that I bring coffee and not much about the dapper. But here we are, and praise God. No, you got the air conditioner on and it's cold.
2: I just walked in.
3: Oh, that's right.
2: Like 5 minutes ago, bro. Sorry, seriously.
3: The mix in this place, they set the air conditioning on real cold.
2: And, make a drive time.
3: Yeah.
2: Honestly, I'm surprised it hasn't snowed in here.
3: Yeah, well, I think it might have.
2: Yeah.
3: Anyway.
2: We're going to walk up here one morning. We have to dig him out because the amount of snowfall that came the night before. Seriously. It's freezing here when he's in here.
3: So. Well, we do, get to play with everybody's Friday mornings by just being, New Expressions daily, every Friday morning, where we brag on King Jesus for an hour. Yeah. We talk to leaders in the body of Christ.
2: Yeah, we do.
3: We hear awesome things that they're carrying, walking in.
2: Yeah, we
3: revelation
2: do.
3: That they're getting from the throne.
2: Yeah, we
3: and,
2: do.
3: And we all just grow together as we celebrate Jesus, and we conspire for the success of each other.
2: Amen.
3: And each other's ministries as well. The days of competition and comparing and comparison, those things are in the rear vision mirror. And today we just getting on with abounding in love towards one another, and this is one of those places where that happens.
2: That's right.
3: Consistently.
2: Now, this morning I got two Craigs in here again.
3: Yeah,
2: and no,
3: it.
2: It's not Craig Corkill. It's a different Craig. So yeah. What I have to establish now so people know who I'm talking to. So thing one, thing two.
3: Thing one and thing two.
2: Yes, I don't know which one said. You, which, if
3: he
2: that's,
3: did, didn't he?
2: You guys
3: oh,
2: want.
3: My goodness.
2: I'm just giving you the choice. You're Batman and Robin. which ones who? I mean, they both come with their little things there. So.
3: There you go. So it is that you're making reference to our guest to the studio, who's our regular Easter guest, by the way. Every good Friday we have Craig Corkle from Craig Corkle. Craig Gower. Oh, you went and put it in my head.
2: Sorry.
3: And we were with him a week
4: I'm
3: or so
4: happy
3: back.
4: To be Craig whoever.
3: Yeah.
4: I can be just Craig.
3: Craig Gower, well, you're the guy who creates some stunning symphony, some stunning music, some,
2: yes.
3: Glorious music to consider and ponder and reflect on. And people know you from that sphere, but that's not why we brought you in today.
4: No, that's right.
3: We've just decided to mix it up. We've decided to, shake things around a little. Well, you decided to. You did what I, in my estimation, is something quite spectacular. You've tied yourself down and disciplined yourself to produce the writing of a book.
4: That's right, yep.
3: And I just think, well done. I think that's a great accomplishment. And I say that because there's just a work that has to go into that. There's an intentionality and a discipline, I keep using those words, but that are required to be able to deliver something that can be, published and shared. And you did it.
2: Yeah. I'm going to have to break this up because I would be uncomfortable if I didn't actually –
3: Because your name's not Craig.
2: Yes. My role is back because I know a lot of people know you, but yep. I mean, with 79,000 people coming to Christ every day, we don't know how many in this area, how many people moved here. Some people think, well, what does he do? So we will launch into the book, but you do these other things. Just introduce yourself to people
4: right.
2: as to what you do.
4: Sure.
2: So they can see this is something completely new.
4: Okay. Well, my name is Craig Gower. I am a music producer, voice actor, singer, producer, all along the lines of that.
2: Have you left our prodigy?
4: Well, I don't know. It's like, I suppose. I was very fortunate. Look, I started music at a very young age, but not as young as what most people would start. Like, I didn't start at 5 or 6. I started at like 14.
2: Right.
4: And in 4 years, I had.

0: feeling in me. And that really is what led to me writing a book.
1: Okay, we haven't finished talking about you first.
0: Yeah,
1: so let's continue
0: like
1: that track.
0: I like to sort of, you know,
1: I like to get out of my
0: own way. Mm-hmm. And so I'm always very conscious of that. But of course, I've had the opportunity to work alongside many artists throughout the world and had the opportunity to be on platforms where we've shared and led worship in front of hundreds of thousands of people. Yeah. And I am extremely overwhelmed and blessed to have had those opportunities and to be involved in those moments where God has been speaking to lives.
1: Yeah. You were part of one of the great houses here in Musethem. Yeah, that being Hillsong.
0: Yeah.
1: What the past, what, when they first, day dot with music.
0: Yeah, it was like back in the early 90s. Yes. So, you know, when we were sort of toiling the fields and sort of putting it all together. And I was, again, it was one of those alignments where I went, okay, great, I'll come alongside and we'll just bring what we bring. I mean, there was no surprise, I think, for us when God decided to, you know, get what we had and sort of and put, you know, his kiss on it. And so it was really, I think we were more surprised about the fact that that anyone beyond like the Hills District would want to listen to the music that we did. You know, I think the intention was that like we just wanted to bring songs and sounds like to people in our own community, our own backyard, to let them know about Jesus and to let them know that they're loved. And to give them an opportunity for an invitation that is daily offered to them.
1: And what a beautiful dooner it was.
0: Yeah.
1: And
0: so,
1: the world,
0: and
1: man.
0: So the fact that like it started to get this global significance, that was actually more of the surprise because it was like, okay, sure. And then it was the thing of, you know, how do we steward this well? How do we sort of not keep it small, but how do we keep ourselves grounded so that – you know, like the sound of the world, the sound of the industry isn't sort of like going, hey, shouldn't you be this or shouldn't you be that? It's like, well, you know, God first. You know, like I always, in my mind, I always keep those two mandates that Jesus gave to us. Love God, love people. You know, and sort of by having that framework, whenever we step into something, how are we addressing that?
1: Yeah.
0: How are we... You know, firstly, how are we loving God? And then through loving God, how are we leaning into what his people need and how we can come alongside them to help accomplish God's work here on earth? So that is really sort of all of the, everything ensconced into the who I am.
1: Yep.
0: So that, and that is actually what led to ultimately me putting pen to paper and creating you know, these pages in this book. So that was really sort of what happened there.
1: Excellent, which we still aren't getting to. And then you left Hillsong. You came here with Darlene. She planted a church here. And you came along.
0: Uh-huh. I mean,
1: you left that music house. You came here because obviously you said, you know, you wanted to follow God first. So obviously he spoke to
0: and
1: you.
0: It was really more the fact that it was family. You know, it's like I felt that, like it's been such a family. And it felt right, you know, and I constantly say and I share with people, never think that you're leaving an old season.
1: Mm.
0: You'll always be continually stepping into a new season, but you need the old season. The season that you were in becomes the foundation, like the forest floor of the next season you step into. So you need that foundation. Mm. You need that. So never dismiss it because otherwise it's like, you know, like, okay, you can walk on air.
1: Mm.
0: What? Like there's nothing grounding you. We need to be grounded. And that's what earlier seasons provide for us. They provide a foundation.
1: That's right.
0: How for you, the new season we
1: how
0: step
1: you exit
0: into.
1: One, you enter the other.
0: Yeah.
1: And here, music director for Darlene Check and still playing for musicians around the world.
0: Yep.
1: Created an album with no words. We've been talking about the creation of the world.
0: Which is completely legitimate.
1: Yes.
0: You are allowed to do albums without words.
1: That was your expression. And
0: that
1: we appreciate that.
0: I call it musical sculpture. And it actually says a lot without speaking one word.
1: Amen. Which is completely difficult for me to do. Now, so brings us to here.
0: Mm-hmm.
1: I hear you wrote a book, which is completely out of your norm.

0: It is out of my norm.
1: All right, Craig, take it over.
2: No, the listening audience may well be considering, oh, well, you're a church guy who does church music, and that's true, but that's not exclusively true.
1: Correct.
2: As in, your experience is actually in a secular kind of world music space, mm-hmm. creation, creative kind of production-y sort of thing. That includes, media as we understand it, you know, help me out with the television music production sort of sound sort of work that you do. Mm-hmm. Yeah.
0: Yep. There's elements of that. Definitely. Yeah.
2: Yeah. Yeah. What I'm trying to describe is that we've known the influence of your worship heart.
0: Mm. Yeah, sure.
2: But the tools of the trade have been sharpened in every kind of little, aspect, if you like.
0: Yeah, it's an interesting thing you reveal, because although, a lot of the stuff I have done has always had this music focus, strangely enough, it's when you look at somebody only through the lens of only the one thing that they do,
2: right.
0: you actually miss a lot of the other things that they actually have capacity for.
2: Yeah.
0: You know, and I myself have been, I've reminded myself, you can't do that to people, because God puts a lot of things into a person, not just the one thing that they're known for,
2: right.
0: but all of these other things, which they're not necessarily hidden, but they just happen by the wayside.
2: Yeah.
0: Like to be a good communicator, for myself, when I'm on the platform, when I'm at church, it's not the fact that I'm a keyboard player or that I'm a singer or that I'm a music director. It's like I'm a leader first.
2: Mm-hmm.
0: All of those things, all of those skills, all of those talents, they sit on the shoulders of who I am in Christ.
2: Right.
0: And it's a lot more
2: than
0: just the things that are seen on a Sunday or seen in a conversation, or that's actually the larger thing. And it's a larger question we sometimes have to ask. Are we seeing somebody only through the lens of what I prefer to see them as?
2: Mm. Yeah,
0: and
2: it's
0: so
2: a great question.
0: And it was to that end that I went, I know that I've got more in me to share. That I know that I've been trusted with. And so to that end, that was what, for me, put pen to paper,
1: Amen.
0: Ultimately.
1: Amen. And you're right. We often do look at people. We don't actually recognize that that's our David, that's our giant slayer.
0: Yeah, and I would just remind anybody listening, just, remember that. It's just like, the lens that sometimes people see you through, it's like sometimes it can be a little bit smaller than what they're seeing. And the way that is changed is through relationship. It's actually building relationships with people, building friendships with people, so they can see there are so many more things that this person can do than I actually thought.
1: Yeah. Wow. So that's a whole sermon there right there, man. I'm glad you're saying that, because people often you look at somebody and number one, you judge them by the way they look, the sin that they may carry, but you might never see the gift that's within them that you can cultivate, that God brought through your door.
0: Mm-hmm.
1: To help you what you got to do. But then you if you do accept that person, you try to put your armor onto them instead of setting them free and letting them do what they were built to do.
0: That's right.
1: That's glad you brought that up. That's a whole complete message there. Yeah. And one that is subtle. We miss it.
0: Mm-hmm.
1: We tend to miss it sometimes. And we tend to fall into, well, you seem to be able to do that, so just do that. Instead of developing a relationship.
2: Maybe by extension, when you guys were just chatting then, this thought came to me, and I've heard it many times. You'll perhaps have heard it too. We love people and we use things.
1: Mm.
2: And sometimes that's twisted around to we love things and we use people, right?
1: Yeah.
2: And when somebody has evidenced a usefulness, we might call it a gifting or a grace or whatever, then that person potentially can just be used for what I might benefit, what I might get out of. Does that make sense?
1: Yes.
0: And that's the shift, from approaching somebody relationally to approaching somebody as a transaction.
2: Mm. Yeah.
0: So, again, it's a reminder to ourselves that, it's what we do is it's like we're about building and aligning in relationship.
2: Yep.
0: You know, the things that are outworked in our day-to-day functionality, like a lot of the time, if somebody's doing something for you, it's because it's built through relationship.
2: Yeah.
0: It's not built through transaction of like, you know, I'm going to do this work and I'm going to get paid for it. Or there's going to be some kind of acknowledgement for it. It's just so it's a reminder again for us to be sure that when we're approaching somebody and we're aligning with them, it's like we're aligning over common purpose, because it's, you know, as we go together, that actually makes what we bring stronger. You know, it's the same thing of what we do on the platform. You know, like it's not the fact that we have an individual worship leader and an individual music director, and like we're all equally leaders of worship on the platform.
1: That's
0: what we're there to bring. You know, like the vessel of leadership. And everything that we've prepared, all of our skill sets and everything, like those are the seasonings that have actually gone into the vessel that we have, so that when God pours into us, it mingles, the Spirit mingles with what we've invested into, and that pours out into the room on a Sunday. So our sacrifice, our investment is mingled and it pours out. And as that gets poured out, God continues to pour in and it pours out. So it becomes this continued cycle of what happens from the platform in a service. But it happens as a united leadership on the platform. So it's not about just the skill set. Again, I'm talking about the fact that your skill set or your talent should always be sitting on the shoulders of who you are in Christ.
2: Yeah.
0: You know, because when it's the other way around, you can actually see it has devastating results when your character sits on the shoulders of what you do and what you bring. It's not designed for it. We're not designed for glory. We're not designed to have that. And it crumples. It actually implodes on itself.
1: Yes, it does.
0: And your character becomes like shattered as a result of it, because all you ever did, it's like the two people who built their house, one on sand, one on the rock. You know, where are you building your foundations? Is it what you do, or is it who you are?
2: I once heard somebody well known in Christendom say, never let your gifting take you where your character can't sustain you. And remarkably, that person, their gifting took them where their character didn't sustain them.
1: And it
2: became a real tragedy, actually.
0: That kind of thing is like, it's a cautionary tale.
1: Well, you're listening to Pastor Craig Gower.
2: The Reverend Dr. Craig Gower.
1: That's right. Wow. That's right. So
2: we've got a friend, a Reverend Doctor, haven't we?
1: Yes.
0: We do.
1: So you wrote a book.
0: I did.
1: Well, we're going to hear about that after the break.
0: Okay.

0: new to the playlist, Anna Laura Matthews, 633. Let that speak to you, peoples. Oh, I'm here today, new expressions with the two Craigs. Not the two Ronnies, the two Craigs, although sometimes it might feel like the two Ronnies. But the two Craigs. That was an interesting first segment.
1: Right now.
0: Yes. There we go.
2: Oh, my goodness. That's impressive.
0: Yes.
2: Sorry, and that's actually... Because you're a professional, you can just drop that, can't you?
0: Yes.
2: As in,
1: I can. It's like I can do many accents.
2: So we're listening to Craig Gower, who is actually in the person, in the flesh, Craig Gower, and can do many accents because voice was...
1: Yes, I've worked as a voice actor probably for the last 15, 16 years.
2: Yeah, wow.
1: I had that opportunity, so I've been able to do that. And just over a variety of different things. You know, for different jobs and, you know, which I enjoy. I love it. So.
0: Amen.
2: And not Amen. Just, so I'm listening to you and I'm thinking, and what you've done and what you do is at the highest levels of whatever that is. So I'm like, oh, I just do this and I just do that. Yeah, but just one of those things would be someone's life accomplishment.
1: Life is too short for that.
2: It's
1: just,
2: true.
1: You know, it's like, what's the next thing?
2: Yeah.
1: It's like, I always like moving on. But what's the next thing? Yeah. It's like, you know, yes, it's like I've done music. Now I've written a book and it's like, yes, and I can do some voiceover work. And what's next? What's next? So, you know.
2: Yeah, and you just happen to enjoy worshipping Jesus.
1: Oh, my Lord, yes.
2: Yeah. And I got to see a little bit of that just recently. You and I were in an event locally, Supernatural Marketplace Ministry
1: mm-hmm,
2: stuff.
1: That's right, yeah.
2: And they had you just off to the side just to help people with some worship.
1: Yeah, program. It's like, and I think the intentionality is to, you know, by starting any of those sessions, starting with worship, you know, like worship is the response to a lot of things, and it's not just in song, you know, like when there's a situation in your life, you know, respond in worship, you know, and it's not necessarily about singing a song or putting a song on the radio. It's just, you know, like it's worshiping God, just going, God, I thank you for where I am today and for what I'm doing today. And so, but with music, by starting those sessions, by having music first, by having, you know, worship and music, it aligns the heart. Because music was only ever designed to carry the presence of God, when you have that at the start, it aligns your heart.
2: Mm.
1: And then when you have the bringing of the word, that aligns your mind.
2: Yeah, right.
1: And then when you leave, whether it's a Sunday service or that session or anything, you're in alignment.
2: Yeah,
1: so
2: right.
1: Your heart and your mind are in the same space. It's
2: right.
1: Like, you know,
2: right.
1: It's kingdom alignment so that it can then, you know, like present itself in conversation to people. Like, you know, that's actually where like the quiet new revelations will happen. They'll, you know, they're not these big booming moments. It's these small incidental things that happen when our heart and our mind are aligned in those spaces. So I never discount it. And the fact that I'm trusted with that space continually, I just go, wow, that's so beautiful. And I want to honor that the best way I can.
2: Yeah. Well, and I think that's exactly what happened. You honored that trust and that helped a room full of people that I just happened to be in.
1: You did,
2: going,
1: yeah.
2: There's my friend and he's helping us. And this is really, really beautiful. You know, every time we have cause to just look up, you know, that's transformative.
1: Mm.
2: You know, look up, you know, look into the eyes of Jesus, and that's a transforming grace right there.
1: Yeah, and sometimes, you know, when we're a little downcast or if something's happened, it's almost like he'll reach down and he'll just gently just get our chin and just lift it up and just going, just remember, here's a small moment to remember.
2: Yeah.
1: Just, you know, reminds our soul.
2: Yeah.
1: You know, our soul needs constant reminding.
2: Yeah, yeah.
1: Of
2: yeah.
1: whose it is. Because, you know, if we don't feed it right, it'll go looking for stuff.
2: Yeah, yeah.
1: You know.
2: No, that's there's some wisdom right there. Speaking of wisdom, you took some time to pen a book.
1: Yes, yeah, so the book is actually called The Journey of Learning.
2: Right.
1: And I've got a little bit of an introduction here, which I thought I might be able to to share with the listeners.
2: Yeah.
1: This sort of just gives a bit more of a scope of what the book is about. So it says here, there is a journey that every worshipper steps into, whether they realize it or not. It is not the journey of performance, platform, or even musical excellence. It is the deeper, quieter, often slower road, the journey of learning, which is learning who God is, learning who we are in Him, and learning how to carry both calling and responsibility with humility, strength, and grace. So this book is not about arriving, it's about becoming. So that's just a little bit of an essence about what the book encompasses.
2: And if you like that, apparently it's been narrated by a great, somewhat famous voice actor.
0: I didn't do it.
2: No.
1: Didn't. Evan, not you.
0: No, sorry.
2: No, the other Craig.
0: I don't remember that.
2: The other Craig.
1: me, Craig. Yeah. Yes, I did. I narrated my own audiobook.
2: I just think that's great. I like that.
0: I see no problem with that. I just see no problem with that at all.
2: No, I have a problem with people who don't.
1: You were telling me about that, and it was just like you felt like a bit ripped off.
2: I do feel ripped off. I feel like it's a bit fake or someone's imposing. It's like, hold on a minute, that's not you. You know, like I know your writing, or I know your voice, but you're not speaking right now. And I just think that just does a disservice to the book. And so when the author does actually narrate it, that's a big thumbs up for me.
0: Yeah, because you'll tell it the way you want it to be felt or heard.
1: Definitely.
0: Which is still felt.
1: And look, and the thing about the book is that although I wrote it through the lens of being, you know, like a worshipper, so from the creative team and everything, the book is really – It's a series of tips to build your life and build your team. Mm. You know, and I've got some of the chapters in here, like just to give you a little bit of scope. I've got a chapter called Knowledge and Understanding, and it's really sort of knowledge versus understanding. So, you know, what we look at about that. You know, there's another chapter I've written called Talent and Character, you know, we've shared about that already.
2: Yeah.
1: You know, like the dangers of, you know, putting talent above character. You know, there's another one, People Over Process. We've also shared about the fact of, like, you know, approaching somebody relationally as opposed to a transaction. So there's other things that are there. There's a chapter here about confidence. Now, confidence is a big thing, you know, because almost always something that is like confidence is something that can stop us from going forward in what we have been trusted with.
2: Yep.
1: Or it's something that can cause us to trip over because there's an overconfidence in it. So there's a few things there. There's another chapter called One More Way Not to Do Something. And I'm sure we can all sort of glean some things, with, you know, when we've done that. You know, all you DIYers at home, you go, well, that's one more way not to do something.
2: Actually,
1: you know,
2: anyone with a pulse has discovered one more way not to do something.
1: Well, the challenge of it is, it's like if they can look over their shoulder 6 months after the event and go, I have travelled a distance, then they've found one more way not to do something. If they look over their shoulder and they're still standing in the same room where it happened, I think it's time for a conversation because, like, those kinds of things can be a little bit more damaging. There's another chapter here called Words Reserved for the Divine, you know, where there are some words that, like, you know, we aren't designed to sort of share around. And there was a chapter that you and I sort of – like you looked over and you went right to it, and it's called A Jar of Salad Onions. And you go, there had to be something about food, you know, because I am a big foodie. But really what A Jar of Salad Onions is talking about is, you know, sometimes in worship teams there'll be people who, you know, although they're able to bring what they have, their skill set, they're not really used or they're not rostered. And they go, well, do I even matter here? Like, why am I only ever brought out for the special occasions and things like that? I'm not saying that's the case everywhere, but these are analogies. And sometimes these things are written in order for us to ask the hard questions. You know, A, does this relate to me? Yeah. Am I this person where I feel like I'm not being, you know, utilized to my extent? Again, it's like that thing of like us seeing somebody through a lens, and it's only a very small lens. Or are we somebody who is helping to perpetrate or helping to sort of give this oxygen where we're going, we're just going to bring them out for this. We're just going to bring them out for that. So that is why I am so passionate about a lot of these chapters in the book, because the thing about it is they're like 5 or 6 pages long. They're an easy read. You know, this book is not 400 pages long. Yeah. I'm letting you all know now. It's just like all of the creatives out there are going, I can't sit and read. I can't sit and read a 400 page book about this. And it's not that.
2: Yeah, right.
1: You know, I've made these like these power pellets of information where you can grab it and you can read it. It's like a bit of an extended devotional, and I've threaded questions in there. I've put scriptures around all the thoughts, made it really strong, so that you can look at it and go, all right, I feel like I've gained some kind of idea or based on that on how I might be able to approach something in life.
0: Wow.
1: And that's really what it is. It's like it's a book of tips. But again, because I've approached it through the lens of a worshipper, that doesn't mean that these topics like talent and character, people over process, confidence, these can't be applied to other areas of work industry, where it's like if you're wanting to build motivation, if you're wanting to build your staff, if you're wanting to build your marketplace, if you're wanting to build all of these kinds of things, these are topics and these are ideals and tips that might be able to help you in a space to help build and support your staff or your crew or your team of people around you.
2: Yeah, very helpful. Just in case you missed it, the salad onions reference.
3: Yes.
2: I
0: was going to come back to that.
2: I know
0: you've
2: got
0: man.
2: A big question. Hang yes. on. So this is in relation to, like, it's, I appreciate how you picked that. Like, I think that's just going to capture people's attention. Salad onions? What salad? And it's like the premise is that they sit on the shelf all year long until there's an event like Christmas or something, and you bring out the salad onions and they finally appear on the table sort of thing.
1: Yep.
0: Well, I was thinking the other way. I mean, like in Newcastle, I mean, let's go back 20 years ago. Well, let's go back 15 years ago. You know, whenever there was a delivery, they'd pass all the 15, 20-year-olds and come knock on Evan's door because he was a 6'3" black man. His delivery downstairs, can you help us bring it up? Hey, my name is not Mandingo. Go away.
1: Wow.
0: 50 okay. years old, you pass all them 20-year-olds something, you better go ask them.
1: All right. Well, I think just to help everybody, I'll read a little bit from the chapter because I think will
0: story
1: give us
0: time.
1: A bit more
0: we
1: content.
0: Like that here.
1: It is story time with the two Craigs and Eben.
2: Narrated by the narrator.
1: Well,
2: and
1: here
2: the
1: I go.
2: Author and the both oh one and the same. The one Craig, author and narrator.
1: We're moving on now.
2: Okay. I just like it. I just had to make that point.
1: All right. It says here, there's a particular kind of jar that lives quietly in many kitchens. It's not the olive oil you reach for daily, nor the salt that seasons every meal. It's the jar of salad onions, tucked away, preserved, and only brought out on special occasions. Holidays, dinners with guests, moments deemed worthy. For most of its existence, it sits unopened, waiting, watching, forgotten. This jar is a powerful picture of how some worship team members experience church life. In many churches, there are gifted musicians, singers, and creatives who are only brought out when needed. Christmas services, Easter productions, special events, or when the regular roster falls short. They are valued, but selectively. Celebrated, but sporadically. Used,

0: but not truly known. Like the jar of salad onions, their purpose becomes tied to moments rather than identity. Yet, Scripture paints a very different picture of how God sees his people. In 1 Corinthians 12, verse 27, it says, "Now you are the body of Christ, and each one of you is a part of it." Notice it doesn't say some of you occasionally, it says each one. Constantly, intentionally, belonging is not seasonal in the kingdom of God.
1: Wow, there you go.
2: Yeah.
1: There you go.
2: See, I don't have any hand claps available for me on my desk here.
1: Oh, no.
2: I do have a helicopter. I could run that.
3: Maybe not the helicopter. That
2: was sky high. We can tie it to that. I don't want to have any sounds like that. I would have given a nice little clap.
1: We've got to upgrade our sound effects, I think.
2: My goodness. Oh, my goodness.
1: Yeah. So how about that?
2: I know. I can see why you narrate it. Because you bring something to it. It's not an ordinary book reading. I mean, you're actually, it is story time.
0: Yeah.
2: I mean, minus Miss Kim, but yes.
0: Well, ultimately, like this chapter, it's about reflecting the heart of God. Mm. Because it's like, again, in 1 Corinthians 12, it says in verse 22, the parts of the body that seem to be weaker are indispensable. So not occasionally useful, but indispensable. Mm. So the goal is not to empty the jar more often. The goal is to remove the shelf entirely.
2: Whew.
0: Because in the kingdom of God, no one was created to be preserved for special occasions. They were created to belong, to grow, and to be part of the daily table of his presence.
2: Amen.
1: There you go.
2: How's that?
1: That's all right, isn't it?
0: I thought I would bottle the essence of it.
1: That's all right. Yeah, well done.
2: Is this a good time to take a break now? I think we'll just get really foolish in here. So we'll be back with our guest, the two Craigs.

0: Words of life and love from the Father to you, his child.
1: In reading this, then, you will be able to understand my insight into the mystery of Christ, which was not made known to people in other generations, as it has now been revealed by the Spirit to God's holy apostles and prophets. Ephesians chapter 3, verse 4b and 5.
0: Rhema.cc, speaking words of love to you.
2: When you woke up this morning, you didn't have to ask, where will I find water today? But for millions of families, that's where every day begins.
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2: Next Thursday, Water for Life Day is coming to Rhema Central Coast. 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
8: True.
7: Because that's in just about every person's phone that I know.
8: Also
7: Greg
8: Gower,
7: who is our guest today, he would have rhema.cc on his phone.
9: I actually do have
7: it. Oh, there we go. Actually, of course, because everyone does. I thought everyone did. I just presume.
9: It's like the moment you actually, you know, open up your phone for the first time, it automatically downloads.
7: Yeah.
9: It's designed
7: It's an Apple feature.
8: Comes preloaded.
9: It's heavenly.
7: Oh. Yeah, there we go.
8: Very true.
7: What Eben's getting to is the fact that this is the highest rated Christian radio program on the New South Wales Central Coast.
8: True.
7: Between the hours of 10 and 11 on a Friday morning.
8: So true.
7: And I don't know whether you knew that, Craig, but
9: I didn't, but that makes sense.
7: Carry
8: on?
9: Well, you know.
7: Could there be Christian radio that could
8: highly
7: be
8: highly professional here?
7: Rating any
9: Absolutely.
7: Higher than this.
9: But, you know, your banter is it's fun.
7: Speaking
9: and it's engaging.
7: Fun.
9: So.
7: You wrote a book.
9: I did write a book.
7: That's really, really cool. And your book is called The Journey of Learning, which I love. I think I was talking actually more and more commonly now, peers who are leading churches, leading faith expressions, communities, so on, of faith. There's this sense of the lifelong learning that's kind of built into our faith story, our faith narrative. Perhaps that's because we never get to the end of this glorious Messiah Jesus that we worship, we do, you know, affirm this idea of ongoing revelation by the Spirit of God, that the Holy Spirit is revealing more and more of Jesus in us and to us, and this is a great and glorious mystery, But back to the other mystery, which is, salad onions. What? You're just joining us after the break. You'll have to re-listen to that. You can re-listen to the program, by the way. It's podcasted up in the rhema.cc website.
9: Mm-hmm.
7: But you took an analogy which people in Australia, I think we can all really quite connect with, the idea of salad onions that are preserving away on a shelf somewhere, and we were bring them out for special occasions, and really just challenging us to think about how we see and understand people.
9: Yeah.
7: And even for the listening audience who may have gone, geez, I'm that salad onion in the preserving jar. I'm up on the shelf. I'm done. I hear just even through the scriptures what you were highlighting, no one's done. No one's done. No one's get put on the shelf. If you got a pulse, you got a kingdom role to play.
9: Yeah, that's right.
7: And you are important in this equation. You're important in the work and the schemes of God on the earth. And I do love that. I think that's a precious thought. One more thought before we get sort of to the end of things on the on your book. But you introduced me to Sam over coffee today.
9: Yes, I did.
7: Sam is fictitious, except he's real.
9: Yes,
7: I'll allow you to explain.
9: Yeah. So so Sam lives as part of an analogy in the last chapter of the book, which is called Yes is a Big Word. And the easiest way for me to explain about Sam is to set it up a little bit. So I'll say it like this, and this is me reading from the book. It says, in the life of a worship team member, few words carry more weight than a simple three-letter response, yes. It's the word that opens doors to ministry, builds trust with leaders, and positions a heart to serve God's people. But like any powerful word, yes must be handled with care. When used without wisdom, it can lead to exhaustion, resentment, and spiritual drift. When used with discernment, it becomes an offering of worship in itself. So, let's talk about Sam. This is the analogy of the overcommitted musician. Imagine a worship team member named Sam. Sam says yes to everything. Sunday services, midweek rehearsals, youth nights, special events, last-minute emergencies. At first, Sam is celebrated, dependable, flexible, and committed. But over time, his passion fades. His personal devotion weakens. His relationships suffer. And his excellence declines. Eventually, Sam isn't serving from love. He's serving from obligation. Now, imagine a different approach. Sam still says yes, but with prayerful boundaries. He knows his capacity. He communicates clearly. He protects his time with God. So when Sam says yes now, it's joyful, focused, sustainable, and spirit-led. The difference isn't commitment, it's clarity.
7: Yeah, right. I reckon there's a Sam listening today. The chances are, you know, and again, wisdom, right? There's some real wisdom, insight in that.
9: And remembering also, like, in all of these chapters, I've bound all of the thoughts, like, with scripture around them, so they're protected.
7: Yeah.
9: So that, like, you know, when you go, all right, where's the context for this in the Bible? Where can I go to in the Bible where it talks about that? You know, it's like, so with all of this of what was happening with Sam, you know, in Colossians it says, whatever you do, work at it with all your heart as working for the Lord.
7: Yeah.
9: So it's really, again, it's our heart alignment to Christ. By doing it that way, that's where we get clarity. That's where we're not doing it out of obligation. It's the difference.
7: And the big difference that could result in someone crashing and burning. And quite frankly, I was wondering, Craig, how long have you been in ministry? You've been ministering in a local church. How many years would you say?
9: It would be probably nearly 40 years.
7: Yeah, wow. And in 40 years of serving in the local church and ministering in, and even in the global church as well, so the experiences that you have are quite unique, and you will have seen Sam's come and go.
9: Yeah.
7: Crash and burn. You would have seen others who managed to pivot and gain some wisdom and clarity and value their yes to with discernment use that and go on and continue to be healthy and serving and functioning well. The reason for the book, I think, is to sort of say, hey, I've seen a thing or two And according to the scriptures, we can learn a thing or two in these stories.
9: Yeah, and it's exactly that. Look, the intention for writing the book was more the fact that, like, a lot of these are, as you say, it's like are things I've seen in my life, so they're my life experiences. Mm. You know, it's not like Craig's autobiography. It's definitely not that. What it is, it's like it's these snapshots of moments where I've grown out of something,
7: yeah.
9: Like personally, I've grown out of something, or I've seen the struggle around me, and what's my response to that?
7: Yeah.
9: You know, as a worshipper originally, my response would have been in song, and which happens a lot. You know, a lot of songwriters, they'll write in response to a circumstance, to a teaching, to a sermon they've heard. Like a scripture that they've had in their morning devotionals, like that's their response is to bring a story in song,
7: right?
9: You know, and there were some that I just decided I could do a song, but I need to communicate it in a way that is going to remind the reader of who they are in Christ and whose they are in Christ.
7: Beautiful.
9: Again, why I've bathed the entire book in scripture. I've made it scripture-heavy intentionally.
7: Yeah, right.
9: Again, always to just go, this is not just me talking. You know, I wanted to align it with the word so that what I'm bringing has got, you know, like that biblical identity of what kingdom is. Mm. You know, that was my hope.
7: Mm.
9: And it continues to be my hope.
7: Yeah.
9: You know, because it's like when we look at a yes, we ask, is this aligned with what God is asking of me right now? Do I have the capacity to do this with excellence and joy? Will this strengthen or strain my relationship with God? Am I saying yes out of faith or fear? And so ultimately, you know, for me personally, when I do say yes, I mean it fully. And also by saying yes, sometimes I'm saying no to something else.
7: Yeah.
9: Because it's not no, never. It's just no, not now.
7: Yeah,
9: because, again, our seasons change.
8: Have you ever found yourself being a Sam in any of your 40 years on this earth?
9: Yes.
8: Yeah.
9: In fact, probably when I first came into church in music, you know, I came in, I was already in the music industry, and I have to say quite happily, I say it now, it's like I was quite arrogant. And I came in and I went, okay, I'm here now. It's like they don't have to worry. I'll take care of everything. I mean, just how arrogant is that? And right away it was a crash and burn because God just went, I really want to use you in the kingdom, but I can't use you like this.
7: Wow.
9: So, you know, so I sat down for a couple of years and just went, okay, I need to learn about God. I need to learn about my relationship with him, where I sit and where I stand in all of these moments and what I can bring and what I can do and what's mine, what's his.
7: Mm.
9: So I struggled with that. But mostly over those 2 years, I went to Bible college. I learned more about the heart of God, the kingdom and kingdom thinking and kingdom approach so that when I stepped back on the platform, I knew exactly what I was doing it for and who I was doing it for.
8: See, that's great wisdom. You know,
7: yeah, it is.
8: Settling back and becoming the gift that you need to be, not just for yourself but for everyone else, but then also that as you go along, the byproducts of that gift can drop, such as the book and other things that you've done.
9: Yeah.
8: So good wisdom for people out there who are just stepping into the kingdom. Craigie, how are you doing this, man?
7: Well, we want to know, you know, how we find Craig.
8: How we keep up with Craig?
7: Yeah.
9: Keeping up with Craig. Okay, so you can go to my website, craiggower.com, for all things Craig Gower. So there you go.
8: There he is in his voiceover acting.
9: Oh, no, I can do it in a different voice.
8: Let's hear it.
9: For all things Craig Gower, you can go to craiggower.com and find everything there related to Craig Gower.
8: And that's a move.
7: Let's go. Love it.
8: Oh, my goodness. Okay, no, this isn't Wrexham. It is 94.9, Rams Central Coast. Our guest today, Craig Gower. Appreciate you spending time with us, man. It's always good.
9: Thanks, and thank you all for listening. Really appreciate it.
8: Excellent. See you next week, folks.
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11: In this bulletin, the Prime Minister speaks with the US President and another near miss at Sydney Airport. With the details, I'm Naomi Millam. The Prime Minister says he raised the flow-on effects of the war with Iran and American tariffs on Australian goods in what he's called a productive phone call with the US President. Anthony Albanese says it's up to President Trump to detail the United States' strategy in the Middle East.
12: I expressed our view that we wanted to see an end to the conflict there. We did and continue to say that Iran shouldn't be allowed to have nuclear weapons. That represents a huge risk for the region.
11: The overnight conversation between Mr. Albanese and the President is their first direct communication since March. An interim report into GST distribution reforms will be released by the Productivity Commission today. All jurisdictions except WA are in favour of scrapping or dramatically changing the current agreement. WA Premier Roger Cook has vowed to fight to keep the current deal. The federal government is planning to restrict new data centres in Australia from using large volumes of household water. A set of new rules will force data centres to prioritise using recycled water and pay for new public infrastructure to meet their needs. A proposal will be put to state environment ministers today. Investigators are looking into a third near miss between two planes at Sydney Airport in as many weeks. Chris McCarthy reports.
13: The Australian Transport Safety Bureau says a Virgin 737 bound for Perth was cleared for takeoff on Sunday morning and had applied thrust before observing a Qantas plane crossing the runway in front of them. The Qantas crew reported having clearance to traverse the runway. The Virgin crew were able to throttle back and come to a stop on the tarmac without incident. It comes after a separate near collision on Sunday morning saw a Jetstar crew member injured, as well as three straight days of delays due to controller shortages at Kingsford Smith.
11: Chris McCarthy reporting. The Ebola outbreak in the Democratic Republic of the Congo has now reached a sixth province. Officials say the crisis is on track to become the deadliest Ebola outbreak in history, with over 2,100 deaths recorded. A Nigerian high court has ruled that Islamic religious police have no authority to arrest a young woman over her conversion from Islam to Christianity. The judgment aims to curb the reach of Sharia law enforcement units operating in the mostly Muslim north of Nigeria. The ruling came after a year-long legal ordeal for the 22-year-old believer who was persecuted by her older siblings as they tried to force her into an Islamic marriage. And the Catholic Diocese of Hong Kong has announced the passing of the oldest Trappist monk in the world. Father Benedict Chow was 108. He was the last of the Trappist monks who survived the Chinese communist persecution, during which many of his colleagues were martyred. Father Chow was forced to flee to Canada and the US for a period before returning to Hong Kong. The Sydney Roosters have advanced to the top spot in the NRL in a nail-biting 12-6 win against the Penrith Panthers. Roosters winger Mark Nwanganitawase describing the match as Origin-like.
14: It's pretty close to Origin, actually. So,
15: wow.
14: Yeah, it was fast and it kept going. So, you know, like I said, credit to both teams for hanging in there and I guess putting on a show like that.
11: The Sea Eagles go up against the Dolphins tonight before the Bulldogs and Rabbitohs do battle. And four Aussie swimmers have won gold on day one of the Pan Pacific Championships in LA. That's the latest Vision National News. I'm Naomi Millam.
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6: And the weather for your Friday, a fine and sunny one on the way. According to the Bureau, you will have some light winds out there and the UV index remaining at a moderate level. Tops expected around the coast of 19 degrees down to lows of 4 degrees overnight. For your Saturday, tops of around 17 degrees, a little bit of rain about the place and some southerlies. And for your Sunday, more chance of showers, southerlies again and tops of around 17 degrees.
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1: Very truly, I tell you, whoever believes in me will do the works I have been doing, and they will do even greater things than these, because I am going to the Father. And I will do whatever you ask in my name, so that the Father may be glorified in the Son. You may ask me for anything in my name, and I will do it. John 14:12-14.
0: Rhema.cc, speaking words of love to you.
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5: Jim, John, one of the things that was so powerful about leading family devotions is that God kept changing me. And I think over the course of a year, year and a half, I really believed I was in a different spot than I would have been if I hadn't been doing family devotions. Now, I was trying to benefit the kids, right? Here's this huge benefit to me because I didn't lose my kids' respect by confessing, right, by admitting that we do it wrong. We don't lose their respect. We're making those adjustments, and I was able to speak into their life all through their teenage years.
6: That's Tim Shoemaker, and he's our guest today on Focus on the Family with Jim Daly. And we're going to look today at how parents can find creative ways to share your faith with your children. I'm John Fuller.
7: You know, John, I remember the devotions with the boys. And really, Jean and I, you know, we had a different picture of what it could look like. And she wanted it pretty formal. But I'm thinking, you know, these are two boys who are wiggling all the time, and they're not going to sit and listen to music for 5 minutes and then a lesson and then pray together. I mean, they did sometimes. And I don't mean to belittle that, because there's a place for that kind of structure. But what I noticed really fast is that the boys wanted action. You know, they wanted to see the Bible in action. And sometimes that could be really difficult to do family devotions where you're thinking of all of this, right? But today we're going to talk with an author who has created some great devotions in his book, The Very Best Hands-On Kind of Dangerous Family Devotions. I got that out.
6: You did. That was a great title,
7: one
6: too,
7: breath,
6: by the way. Yeah.
7: But just wonderful insights on how to make devotions engaging. You know, Proverbs 22:6 reminds parents to train up a child in the way he should go. Even when he is old, he will not depart from it. And I love that. And I think that's true. Now that I have 20-something boys, men, I should say, sorry, guys, those lessons, a lot of them stuck because of the whole combination of action, insight, engagement. And I'm looking forward to helping more parents today do it that way.
6: Yeah. Yeah. And there's no magic formula. You have to figure out what works for you. But I love what Tim has done here. Tim Shoemaker is a speaker, author, writing coach, and he and his wife, Cheryl, have been married over 40 years. They have 3 adult sons, 3 daughters-in-law, and 12 grandchildren.
7: That's right. And, expert.
6: Yes, and Tim's written a number of books. You mentioned the one that forms the foundation for our conversation today, Jim. The Very Best Hands-On Kind of Dangerous Family Devotions, Volume 1.
7: When you say the title, you got to start rolling downhill fast, right? The Very Best Hands-On Kind of Dangerous Family Devotions. devotions.
6: That's a good way to put it. I like that.
7: Tim, welcome to Focus on the Family.
8: Jim, so happy to be here. Thank you, John.
7: Well, I understand you grew up in a Christian household, which is good. It gives me perspective. I did not. John, did you?
6: I did. I grew up in a religious home. Let's call it that.
7: But my boys did. My boys grew up in a Christian household, obviously, with Gene and I. So I'm always mindful of that distinction, you know, how boring are we making this for them? But your dad had that same plight, right? He struggled to make devotions kind of energizing and interesting, like all of us do at times.
8: Yeah, and you know what? He was great. He's my hero. He was the one that did so much to influence the man I would become and the Christian I would become. But I'll tell you what, yeah, it was tough to make those devotions not be boring. And so we were bored oftentimes. And, you know, but I loved him for the fact that he was steady with it. Boy, he did a devotional, you know, each night after dinner. But I'll tell you what, it was something that we had to finish those devotions before we went to youth group, for example, on a Wednesday night.
7: Wow, that was double duty.
6: Yeah.
8: Well, I'll tell you what, there was no way anybody asked a question when we were done with that devotion. You know, anybody have a question? No.
7: We wanted to go.
8: So we wanted to go. But that was something that I wrestled with. Then when I became a dad and I had boys, and I remembered how I was bored and tried to hide it, and the thought that my boys would be bored was killing me.
7: Yeah, it's kind of God's sense of humor, right?
8: Mm-hmm,
7: you're thinking, I used to be that boy. Uh-huh. Now you're the dad with those boys.
8: Yeah.
7: That's so funny.
8: Yeah.
7: So was there a moment or was it a progressive awareness that you had that, okay, we got to make this more proactive, more physically engaging, et cetera?
8: Well, I think I hit a point of desperation because I was not finding anything that was really working. And as the kids are getting older, it gets progressively harder. One time I did this little coin trick thing that I knew, but I tied in a little spiritual application to it. And the kids were engaged. They thought that was pretty good. That nugget of truth that you give at the end kind of got melded in with the coin trick you did. So they were engaged in that. And the next week I tried another one and they were engaged again. I began to think, oh my goodness, it's this doing something with them rather than just talking to them that was making a difference. And in time, one of the boys said to me at one point, hey, Dad, when are we going to have family devotions? And it was that question I'd never asked my dad.
7: Yeah.
8: And I realized, okay, we're on to something. This active, object lesson oriented, or you do an activity. Sometimes we'd take a little outing. And then eventually I started writing them down. I didn't want my boys to struggle someday like I had.
7: Oh, that's good. So you kind of did that for your own children.
8: Yeah.
7: In the future when you have children.
8: Yes, exactly.
7: Yeah, that's so cool. Now, one of the things you did is something to do with electrocuting a pickle.
8: Yeah.
7: Okay, so what's the spiritual lesson?
8: You know what? Here's what happens. You take just a regular light-duty extension cord that you might have for a lamp. You cut off the socket at the end, right, so that you've got the wires exposed. Then you just wrap a nail on each end and put a little electrical tape. Now you take a nice big dill pickle, and you can put, without this being plugged in, you put one nail in one side, one nail in the other side. And when you plug it in, first you'll hear some sizzling, and then all of a sudden it lights up.
7: The pickle.
8: The pickle lights up. It looks like there's a battle going on inside there, like fireworks. Hmm. So, of course, the guys love that. And if you dim the lights, you know, the kids love it all the more. It's like,
7: and again, the spiritual application here is
8: there is an application. Yes,
7: I'm thinking through what story in the Bible connects to this pickle.
8: So what we did is say, hey, kids, this pickle is like us as a Christian, and we've got two major influences. Just like we've got a positive and a negative lead here, we've got a positive called the Holy Spirit for a Christian, right? We've got a negative, and that's our old nature. And inside, there's going to be wars all the time of things that we know we shouldn't be doing, but we're doing them. There'll be a battle. Or things that we want to do, we know we shouldn't. There's a battle. And how do we beat this battle? Well, you could take out one lead or the other, and the battle's over. And it's the same thing with the Christian life. We're supposed to use the power of the Holy Spirit and a little self-control to push back that old nature. And that battle will come back. We keep fighting it until we win that one. And then there'll be something else. Now, too many times what we do is we push back the Holy Spirit. Battle is over. We don't feel convicted about it, but we've been quenching the spirit. That's not what we want to do. So yeah, we share some scripture and can do a little activity like that to remind them of this battle that goes on inside.
7: You know, it's interesting. The Lord tends to teach us in that way. Of course, with the scripture, we have record of him teaching the disciples in that way. Give me a mustard seed. Give me a coin. Mm-hmm. I mean, he used object lessons with items all the time.
8: Mm-hmm. That's right. Jim, I think every time he did a healing, it was really a visual. It was an object lesson. It was a miracle, yes. But, you know, here's somebody that's lame, and now they're not. What did we just learn here? He was able to teach people so powerfully that way. And I think one of the greatest illustrations of that is the one lesson that Jesus had to make sure that his followers got. This was the one. If there was ever a time to huddle them up and say, let's talk, this was going to be the time. Mm. And he chose an object lesson, and that was the cross. And he demonstrated, you know, this is love, this is forgiveness. And he demonstrated that forgiveness and that salvation for us through a visual, through an object lesson. And of course, people never forgot it. And probably half your listeners have got a cross around their neck, or they've got one in the cabinet someplace that they wear, yeah.
7: You know, when you think about it, and I try to stay up on some of the neuroscience, not all of it, but they now, you know, researchers will say, when that kind of lesson is taught, our minds retain it far better. I mean, there's a mechanism in our minds when we're seeing something and having that explained to us, but we're seeing the object, etc., the way our brains are wired by God, it just fires a memory. I can remember things from my childhood that are fresh as the color of it, the moment, what was happening, because of the intensity of the memory. And that's what you're doing in many ways. You're creating a more intense, not negative, but a more intense experience for that child to remember the lesson.
8: Mm-hmm. Yep, you do some sort of activity, some sort of object lesson, some sort of visual. And on the tail end of that, you're sharing scripture and a nugget of truth. And they just etch together in their mind, and they can remember these things for years.
7: Your six-year-old niece, was it?
8: Oh, yeah. She was 6 or 8, something like that. We went to a used car lot because I wanted to talk to the older kids that we had with us about dating and the kind of person that they want to fall in love with or go out with at some point. And it was reminding them about that. And so she was just a tag-along. And we did this little thing where we went to the used cars and have them pick a car that they wanted. What's their dream car or truck? Price is no object. We're not buying anything. And so each one picked what they wanted, and they told us why. And the guys were often like, well, I think that, you know, this car looks so fast. Or, you know, what would the guys say if they saw me pull up with this? You know, it was all about the looks. And girls in the group, they were more like, well, I like the color, or this looks so cute, or whatever it was about the car. It was like, these are used cars. If you want a car to go to the distance, what really matters is what's under the hood, right? The engine, and you need a mechanic for that. It's the same thing when you're looking at the opposite sex, you know, is we can get so wrapped up with the outer things, but we really need to be looking at the heart. And who knows the heart? Only God. So we need to stay close to God and have him.
7: That's good. Yeah, the mechanic of the heart.
8: Yeah.
7: The creator of the heart.
8: Exactly. And ask him to help us fall in love with that heart. Well, years later, we're talking, I don't know, 15, 20 years, some conversation came up. And here my niece, that was this little one tagging along, remembered that lesson perfectly in the lesson behind it. And it just was, just underscored how well we remember, just like what you were saying,
7: Jim. Yeah, it makes that point. Mm.
6: So I am prone to be more serious in teacher. I know this surprises you, Jim.
7: Yes, but firstborn, lastborn.
6: Our devotions, I tried to do what you were expressing, where you sit down and, okay, you're 4, so you should be able to listen to this 20-minute, you know, exposition of Scripture. So help me understand just a little bit more, because it sounds like you're kind of light on the Bible teaching here.
7: Mm-hmm. Oh,
6: so what's,
7: well, he's
6: what's
7: bringing
6: the point
7: a challenge. Here
8: well,
7: we go.
8: You know what? Sometimes the little nuggets of truth are the deepest things. Think about how Jesus taught so often. He just hit with this zinger. All of a sudden, he hit with this nugget of truth that you could chew on for a long time. There was real depth there. But it was something that was so succinct, that was so easy to remember. And so with this, there are times you'll go deep. The discussion will go deep. You're going to hit deep truth, but you're going to get into it in a very easy way.
6: Yeah.
8: And so these type of devotions, I'm suggesting these are once a week. You know, John, we probably have parents out there that are doing something every night. And I'll say, do that. Wonderful. Keep it going. But once a week, swap it out. Because I know kids are pretty good at pretending they're listening. And they're not always yes. listening. They can check out. But they can't check out when you do this. So once mm-hmm. a week, you do something like this. And you would be surprised as these nuggets of truth get in their hearts and their mind, they can make a difference.
6: Yeah.
7: Where in the world would I find 52 great ideas?
6: Hmm.
7: No, it's true.
6: I love it.
7: That's what makes this so easy.
6: Yeah.
7: You spoke in the book about, I love this. I don't know what your devotional budget is, but you took the kids to a stock car race.
8: Oh.
7: Gene, did you hear that? What a budget for devotions.
6: Yeah. Yeah. And, it's a devotional time,
7: but,
6: yes.
7: But how great. You took them to a stock car race. I guess, what was the object lesson and how did it go over?
8: Well, I wanted to talk to them about manhood because, again, these work all the way through when your kids are going through high school. And so we went to the stock car race. There was no teaching. We just went there and did what you do. You watch them go around the oval. Each race, you're picking who you want to win and you're hoping for a little action on the turns and things like that. And it was over. On the drive home, I just asked the boys, I said, hey, guys, tell me what you saw. What did you observe tonight? I was going to use that as a springboard to get into what I wanted to talk about, but they just opened the door. They gave me this lob pitch. One of the boys said, we saw a bunch of men driving around in a circle trying to get ahead of each other. And another one said, and they ended up right where they started.
7: Pretty much the same spot.
8: Yes, right. And I'm kind of gripping the wheel, just sort of shaking. You know, is it night? And I'm thinking, this was perfect.
7: You didn't have to say a word.
8: You know, it was so good. And to say, guys, this is the way it is with most men. Their entire life. Mm. They're going in circles. They're not really going anywhere. And they end up pretty much where they started with nothing. And if you want to go the world's way,
7: yeah,
8: you better like the oval track because that's what you're going to have. But if you go God's way, he'll take you on a journey. It's not going to be in a bunch of circles. And you're going to bump some people, but not to get ahead, just to impact them for the Lord. And I'm telling you what, your dad chose the journey, and I've loved it, and I hope you choose the same. You
7: know? Yeah, that's so good. Hey, one of the things, Tim, is it's so crucial for parents to pass down their faith. I mean, we all think about it as Christians, as faithful Christians. You found Psalm 78 to be really helpful. What did you catch in Psalm 78?
8: You know, there was four things. In the Deuteronomy examples, it gives a clear command. We're to teach our kids. We're to teach that next generation. And grandparents are on the hook for that, too. Deuteronomy 4:9 points out. But it doesn't give us the why, and maybe the why should be obvious, but it was a guy, I always react better when I understand the why behind it, but one time as I'm reading Psalm 78, I'm seeing the whys behind it, and it gives four quick payoffs there. If I jump maybe the middle of verse 4 here,
7: this is great.
8: It says, we'll tell the next generation the praiseworthy deeds of the Lord, his power and the wonders he has done. He decreed statutes for Jacob and established the law in Israel, which he commanded our forefathers to teach their children. There's the reference to Deuteronomy, right? So the next generation would know them, even the children yet to be born, and they in turn would tell their children, and they would put their trust in God. It would not forget his deeds, but would keep his commands. They would not be like their forefathers, a stubborn and rebellious generation whose hearts were not loyal to God, whose spirits were not faithful. So these four things. So the next generation would know in the course of one generation, and we've all seen it. We've seen extended family where in one generation, they didn't teach their kids, and the truth was lost.
7: Yeah.
8: And we don't want that. And so they would put their trust in God, yes, for salvation, but also trusting that his way is right. We live in a world that is saying what we as Christians think is wrong. The world says, no, that's right. Embrace it.
7: Mm-hmm. God has to own the outcome. But what he wants us to do is make sure we're exposing our kids to the Word of God, living the
8: so
7: word,
8: yep.
7: Even with our mistakes. Mm-hmm. I mean, I think that's one of the great lessons your kids can see is when you need to apologize for not behaving biblically.
8: That's okay.
7: Gets into the whole brokenness of who we are. We're all sinners saved by grace. It's so important for your kids to see that.
8: When we mess up, we fess up. Yeah. And that's something that is so important. One of the things I found with leading family devotions that was a surprise to me was that the Holy Spirit, you know, kept tapping you on the forehead and reminding you where you need to shape those things up yourself. And so then sometimes when I say, oh, guys, did you hear how I talked to Mom? That's exactly what we were talking about. That's, you know, I need to say I'm sorry to you. I need to say I'm sorry to Mom. And I need to have a talk with the Lord about that, don't I? And you know what? Jim, John, one of the things that were so powerful about leading family devotions is that God kept changing me. And I think over the course of a year, year and a half, I really believed I was in a different spot than I would have been if I hadn't been doing family devotions. Now, I was trying to benefit the kids, right? Here's this huge benefit to me because I didn't lose my kids' respect by confessing, right, by admitting that we do it wrong. We don't lose their respect. We're making those adjustments, and I was able to speak into their life all through their teenage years. It's really hard to rebel against somebody you respect, right?
7: Yeah, totally. Tim, let me ask this question because it pops up here. You know, the responsibility of devotions, family devotions. I mean, Mom and Dad were looking at each other like, okay, who's going to take the lead on this? Dad. You know, it's like Dad's responsibility. It's one of the things you have to do when you get home from work. Yeah. But I don't know. Speak through that whole negotiation with the parents. How do we want to manage this? We're new parents. You know, the kids are five. We got to start maybe thinking about this or doing it already. Mm-hmm. Just walk through what that might look like. And like I mentioned a while ago, does temperament play into that? If Mom's got the kind of outside-the-box thinking, is it good for her to take the lead and Dad support? But what do you think in terms of the structure, the discussion within the parents? How do you want to manage this? How much thought should we give that?
8: Well, I think the main priority is we want to make sure that we're teaching our kids.
7: Right.
8: And so if that means Mom does it or Dad does it or Mom and Dad together, one way or the other, we have to do it. And often with Mom and Dad, they can divide up the responsibilities based on where their comfort zone is. So it might be that Mom has got the book and she says, hey, you know what, honey, this week, I think we ought to do this one here. It's going to involve this, this, and this. Would you be able to pick these things up? Yeah, I'll pick these up. And could you run this activity? Yeah, I got that. And so maybe Dad runs the activity. Maybe Mom ties in the nugget of truth. What do the kids see? Mom and Dad working together to teach spiritual truth. It still works.
7: There is a certain power to Dad engagement. I mean, Mom is there and Mom's consistent. Mm-hmm. We all know a mother's love, right?
8: Yeah.
7: Dad tends to be the wild card, you know. Yeah. And when dads are engaged, I think the evidence, the social science, would say that when Dad's engaged in the family, really good outcomes occur. And when he's not, bad outcomes can often occur. Mm-hmm. So that's important. And for moms to work with dads to get that done, even if Mom needs to organize that a little bit for Dad,
8: right?
7: Because he's not thinking that through, that wouldn't be any of us, right?
6: No.
7: I always appreciated that when Jean would say to me, hey, I think this would be a great devotion tonight. Mm-hmm. Right. On that note, we often rely, even as Christians, we rely on our church to deliver these youth groups and kind of the main teaching for our children. That's not the best way to think of this, right? We should be that provision of God's truth in their life and God's word. And then the church, with all of their programs, is the auxiliary component.
8: They augment what we're already doing. You think about it, in the middle of the night, especially as we have teenagers, when they're wrestling with something, when they need to talk to somebody in the middle of the night, the youth group isn't there. It's Mom and Dad. And if we've been having these open conversations, it's much easier for us to be there. But yeah, we want to be the main one influencing and teaching our kids. And like I mentioned earlier, my dad was my hero. And, you know, that made a big difference. I wanted to be a dad like him. I wanted to be a man like him. And we see these things as he even taught the word, even when sometimes that was boring. I saw his dedication to it, that he lived it out.
7: So it wasn't for naught.
8: Right.
7: For those that have done it kind of that structured way. Mm-hmm. Well, Tim, this has been so good, and many good reminders on how we should approach family devotions and 52 ways to do that. I mean, this is a great resource. And then I'm sure you can think of your own, but the very best hands-on kind of dangerous family devotions, rolling downhill once again. But I do love this book. And I think as a dad who wants to make devotions fun, sometimes to my wife's chagrin, I think you should do it. And I'm teasing with that. Gene was always in with the fun stuff. Yeah. And I think it's good when you can do that together. But think about making it memorable, not boring. Yeah. If you're aiming for boring, I think you're aiming for the wrong thing.
8: And think of, too, Jim, think of grandparents. Often, you know, we've got the kids with us and we're like, what are we going to do? Wow.
7: That's a great idea.
8: To teach a nugget of truth. Yeah. Deuteronomy 4:9 puts that on us as grandparents. We've got to teach that generation.
7: Mm-hmm. And one last punch, Tim, when it comes to structured versus a little less structured and what kids remember. You did this for years with your boys. Mm-hmm. Where are they today and what's the outcome?
8: By God's grace, we've got our oldest one. He's a recording engineer and he's active in his church and leading his family with the Lord. So that's great. Our middle son, he's a pastor. So that worked out really good. And we've got our youngest son is a paramedic. And so
7: all that poor wayward guy.
8: Yeah, right.
7: The paramedic who's not serving the Lord.
8: Right,
7: he's like serving him every day, saving lives.
8: Right, yeah. He saves lives. One saves souls and such. But yeah, it's this thing where all three are leading their families in the faith. And that is just a gift from God.
6: Well, I love that encouragement from Tim Shoemaker, and he has some really inspiring ideas, doesn't he? I hope you've picked up on some of those, and that'll add some creativity to your devotional time with your children. This reminder that Tim's book is full of great approaches to having fun family devotions. 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I'm John Fuller.
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6: As a mom, you can have a powerful influence on your son, especially during those early years. 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
3: In this bulletin, Anthony Albanese speaking with the US President and a rugby league legend heading to England. With the details, I'm Jaden James. The Prime Minister has described an overnight phone call with the US President as wide-ranging, lengthy and productive. Anthony Albanese says he made the government's view on the war with Iran clear and made the case for our nation to be exempt from American tariffs. The leaders also discussed the AUKUS deal and the deployment of Australians to help battle wildfires. An independent report into the Morrison government-era GST deal will be released by the Productivity Commission today. The 2018 deal guarantees WA receives at least 75 cents of every dollar of GST revenue. WA Premier Roger Cook claims an attack on the GST would be an attack on Western Australians.
4: The current arrangements are working for WA and it's working for Australia. And we want certainty. We want to make sure that we continue to have the arrangements in place so that we can continue to propel the economy.
3: All jurisdictions except WA are in favour of scrapping or dramatically changing the current agreement. New South Wales Police and Border Force officials say they have dismantled two criminal networks involved in the illicit tobacco trade. The multi-agency strike team has been looking into trusted insiders helping get black market cigarettes and vapes into Australia. Seven people have been charged and $25 million in assets have been frozen, including 14 properties across New South Wales and Victoria. A doctor says reports of deaths and serious adverse effects from popular weight loss drugs are a reminder to use them under proper medical supervision. The medical regulator has received reports of 62 deaths and thousands of cases of significant side effects, potentially linked to drugs such as Ozempic, Wegovy and Mounjaro. GP Dr. Bruce Willett has told Nine correlation does not equal causation, but powerful drugs need to be used properly.
5: We need to be really careful about how we use these things and make, you know, informed decisions about how they're used. And I would say that, you know, the best thing is to, you know, avoid buying these things on the internet or over the telephone.
3: Latest data shows about 500,000 Australians use weight loss drugs. For 25 years, a Queensland ministry called Chaplain Watch has been patrolling the streets of Brisbane's Party Precinct, looking to save lives and souls. Its volunteer street preachers save a life about once a month as they intentionally look for those in distress. 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
6: Our model is intentional intervention, and I truly believe that's what sets Chaplain Watch apart. We don't like set up on a street corner, hand out bottles of water or whatever. So we leave the 99 sheep and go looking for the one who's gone astray. And our teams, they have the eyes of looking for someone who needs help or who we think needs help.
3: The street preachers say men are most vulnerable because they won't seek help. In sport, Daly Cherry Evans' 15-year career in the NRL will come to an end at the end of the season, signing a 12-month deal with Hull FC in England. The 5/8 move announced just hours after scoring two tries in the Roosters' 12-6 win over the Panthers. Speaking after last night's match, Cherry Evans full of praise for the club ahead of his final few games in the NRL.
7: Yeah, look, I've loved every minute of this season, the challenges. The club's accepted me and made it home, so it's been fantastic on so many fronts.
3: Tonight, Manly face the Dolphins, then the Bulldogs play against the Rabbitohs. That's the latest Vision National News. I'm Jaden James.
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8: And the weather for your Friday, a fine and sunny one on the way. According to the Bureau, you will have some light winds out there and the UV index remaining at a moderate level. Tops expected around the coast of 19 degrees down to lows of 4 degrees overnight. For your Saturday, tops of around 17 degrees, a little bit of rain about the place and some southerlies. And for your Sunday, more chance of showers, southerlies again and tops of around 17 degrees.
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Good afternoon. Thanks for tuning in to Rhema.cc on the Central Coast. I'm Frank. Thanks for your company. And that was Sheena Taylor with Peace Be Still. And to start the hour at the bracket and the afternoon off, What an Awesome God by Phil Wickham. And if that song sounds familiar, yes, it's been around since I think about 1988. That's how old it was. Originally written and sung by Rick Mullins, whatever. Rich Mullins, I think it is, yeah. So that's been around for quite a while, and I believe Michael W. Smith, early 2000s could have been, also did a remake of that song, and now it's Phil Wickham. Even after 40 years, it's still a great song, isn't it? I mean, how awesome is our God? Up next, Bee Reef

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4: 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Good afternoon, I'm Frank. Thanks for tuning in to Rhema.cc on the Central Coast. I hope you're having a good day, and if you've got a chance to have a breather, why not grab a cuppa now as we listen to Danny Gokey with Haven't Seen It Yet. But before we go to that track, Revelation 1:5 says, "And from Jesus Christ, who's the faithful witness, and the first begotten of the dead, and the prince of the kings of the earth, unto him that loved us and washed us from our sins in his own blood."

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1: And today's big question, can you trust your brain?
2: That's a surprising question, isn't it? But it's an important question because we all really rely on our brains. We don't usually doubt that what our brains are telling us is right. Imagine if the information you're getting from your brain is wrong. What could you trust about what you think you know? Remember that your eyes are actually part of your brain as well. It would really be a huge problem that would throw life into complete chaos, wouldn't it? This is a major problem that Charles Darwin saw with his theory of evolution. As he considered the theory he had developed, he wrote these words: "With me, a horrid doubt always arises whether the conviction of man's mind, which has always been developed from the mind of lower animals, are of any value or at all trustworthy. Would anyone trust in the convictions of a monkey mind, if there are any convictions in such a mind?" Charles Darwin had good reason to be concerned. You see, he understood the implications of his own theory of evolution. Do you? Let's look at it this way. When you buy a computer, it already comes programmed, ready to work for you, doesn't it? But let's say that you had a computer that had been programmed by chance. Perhaps you left it outside for a period of time and let hailstones fall on it and hit the keys randomly to program it. If you asked the computer to solve a problem for you, would it be reliable? Would you trust its answers? No, of course not. Let's say you wanted to make it more reliable and you gave it more time, and so you let hailstones fall randomly from the sky onto the keyboard for millions of years. Would it be any more reliable at the end of that time? Of course it wouldn't. It's ridiculous to think that you'd get any sense from it at all. Your brain functions like a computer, and Darwin knew that his theory basically said that your brain had evolved over millions of years as the result of the random interactions of atoms. If that were the case, what confidence could Darwin even have that his own theory of evolution was correct? None whatsoever. What confidence can you have that anything you think is actually reliable? Nothing. And that was Darwin's problem. That was his horrid doubt. And that's still a fundamental problem if you believe that you're the product of the random clash of atoms over millions of years. The Bible, however, gives you every reason to trust your thoughts. God tells you that you are the product not of mindless chance, but of purposeful design. In other words, you can think because God created you to think. And that's why you can trust that your thoughts are right. And that's why you can trust that your thoughts are even real.
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1: 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Good afternoon. Thanks for tuning in to rima.cc on the Central Coast. I'm Frank. 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

soldiers. I want to welcome you back to life. Back to the one that can make your next chapter your best chapter.

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5: In this bulletin, the Labor government looking to crack down on visa overstayers and investigations continue into a near collision at Sydney Airport. With more, I'm Jaden James. The federal government is understood to be looking at ways to boost enforcement operations to target visa overstayers. The group is largely made up of former students or temporary workers who've exhausted their legal options to stay in the country. Cabinet sources have told the Herald the visa crackdown idea is part of a broader immigration overhaul. Transport investigators say they will look at whether staff training or supervision played a role in a third near miss at Sydney Airport in as many weeks. The incident involving a Virgin and a Qantas plane occurred on Sunday. Transport Safety Bureau's Angus Mitchell has told Nine they were only alerted to this incident yesterday.
6: That'll be part of the investigation. We understand potentially it was just because it was done under a training type scenario in terms that there was some training happening. It may have been classified slightly different in terms of notifying us.
5: A separate near collision on the same morning resulted in a Jetstar crew member being injured. A staffing crisis is looming in the trucking industry, with almost a quarter of drivers expected to retire by 2030. That's according to a new report from the International Road Transport Union. Road transport and road safety advocate Rod Hanafay says drivers are being strained.
7: We're under pressure from the companies that we work for. You've got to get it there at the cheapest rate. They've got to get it there yesterday. We're under pressure dealing with motorists who have never been taught to share the road with us. We're under pressure from the authorities to be perfect, very nearly. And if we're not, they fine us severely.
5: The sector is struggling to attract enough new operators to keep up with growing freight demand, with some truck drivers describing the job as too dangerous. As Queensland Rail continue working, union members are still taking industrial action, with a number of services being restored across the state's southeast. 135 weekly scheduled trains will run during peak hour periods from next Monday to support the reduced timetables. Furniture giant Nick Scali is investigating a cyber attack which took its systems offline. The retailer says its response time to customers is currently slower than normal. It says there has been no evidence of unauthorised access to customer data. A new faith movement is sweeping the nation called Gym Church. It hires gyms to combine physical health with spiritual health and a sense of community, usually on Saturdays, never on Sundays. Co-founder and fitness coach Nick Denev told Vision Radio there's a huge hunger for the spiritual intimacy it offers from men and women who are not regular churchgoers.
8: It's a unique way to worship God. We call it the Trinity effect that we have. We break down the body, so we exhaust the body, we tame the mind, and then we get filled with the Holy Spirit. And there's something in that that creates that community element. And we tell them, make friends here. Before the event's even finished, they're in groups, and that then goes out into their friendship so that there's ongoing support and an ongoing community outside the event as well.
5: Joint founder Owen Hone runs the Powered by Faith podcast. In sport, Fremantle skipper Alex Pearce returns for tonight's AFL blockbuster against the Crows, who have made six changes. Coach Justin Longmuir says his side will need to keep their eye on the prize. It's their final home game of the home and away season, and the Dockers can lock up the minor premiership with a win.
9: Tried not to get too far ahead of ourselves all season, and it is a tricky one. You come to this part of the season and so close to finals, you know, we're clear on top of the ladder. So it is hard to stay in the moment, but we've got to make sure we do that.
5: The Crows arresting Taylor Walker. That's the latest Vision National News. I'm Jaden James.
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10: And the weather for your Friday, a fine and sunny one on the way. According to the Bureau, you will have some light winds out there and the UV index remaining at a moderate level. Tops expected around the coast of 19 degrees down to lows of 4 degrees overnight. For your Saturday, tops of around 17 degrees, a little bit of rain about the place and some southerlies. And for your Sunday, more chance of showers, southerlies again and tops of around 17 degrees.
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That was Forever and Amen by Bella Taylor Smith. And top of the bracket and the hour, I've got the victory by Lakewood Music. Good afternoon. You're tuned into 94.9 on the Central Coast, rima.cc. I'm Frank. 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Please stay tuned because up next we've got Leland with Tears of the Saints.

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Good afternoon. You're tuned into Rima.cc on the Central Coast. I'm Frank. Thanks for your company, and I hope you're having a pleasant day, and I hope if you're having a relaxing day, that's great. And if you're at work, well, how long before you knock off? Only a few hours to go. Anyway, I hope the day's going well for you. Up next, we've got Young and Free with Face to Face. But before we go to that, Revelation chapter 1, verse 5 says, "And from Jesus Christ, who is the faithful witness, and the first begotten of the dead, and the prince of the kings of the earth, unto him that loved us and washed us from our sins in his own blood."

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1: 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But you know him, for he lives with you and will be in you. John 14:15-17.
0: Rhema.cc, speaking words of love to you.
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1: My mate lives next to a billionaire, and we went and prayed for him one day, and he's a super impressive guy. And not because of his house or his jet, he's impressive because he's made in God's image. Equally impressive was this guy I met at a homeless shelter who takes the same medication as me. He's also made in God's image. He's impressive too. The most impressive thing about a person is that they're made in God's image. Think about that. Whether you're rich or poor, mentally well, mentally ill, whether you're a Christian or not, whether you're married or not, parent or not, nothing testifies to the truth that you're a brilliant individual more than the fact that you are made in God's image.
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6: We're stoked about it.

That was Phil Wickham with So So Good. Good afternoon, I'm Frank. Thanks for tuning in to Rima.cc on the Central Coast. Up next, we've got Austin French with Good Feeling.

0: There's nothing on earth that compares to the moment you hold your precious newborn for the first time. Then you remember you have no nappies or blanket to wrap them in. That's the reality for vulnerable at-risk pregnant women and newborns in Kenya. 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
2: In this bulletin, the Prime Minister speaks with Donald Trump and a former Victorian Premier quitting politics. Good afternoon, I'm Jaden James. The Prime Minister claims the US President will consider exempting Australia from its tariffs. Nelson Scott reports.
3: Anthony Albanese has spoken with Donald Trump overnight in what he's describing as a warm conversation. The two leaders covered key priorities, including AUKUS, AI, critical minerals, and Pacific defence deals. It follows America's decision to impose a 12.5% tariff on Australian goods, claiming we've failed to prevent slavery. Mr. Albanese has asked for a full exemption from the levy, hinting the president may have an open mind.
4: The president agreed that he would give consideration to my request.
3: But Jared Monshine from the US Study Centre says no country is completely immune from tariffs.
5: Hard to imagine giving a full exemption to Australia.
3: Mr. Albanese has also flagged two visits to Washington, D.C. before the end of the year.
2: Nelson Scott reporting. Former Victorian Premier Jacinta Allen has broken her silence, confirming she will not recontest her seat of Bendigo East at the November state election. Ms. Allen has faced cameras for the first time since the leadership spill last month. Making the announcement in Bendigo, she says she is proud of what she achieved.
6: I was the youngest woman to be elected to the Victorian Parliament, and I was proudly the first Labor member for the seat of Bendigo East. And I stated in my inaugural speech to the Victorian Parliament, I intend to make a difference. Today, as I announce that I will not be contesting the 2026 election, I can proudly say I did just that.
2: Jacinta Allen has been in politics for 27 years. New legislation is now in effect in New South Wales, aimed at stopping shared e-bikes from cluttering up Sydney's streets. Councils and land managers will be able to set required parking zones and penalise operators if they aren't used. Bicycle New South Wales Chief Executive Peter McLean has told Nine it is a common sense move.
7: The providers will have to abide by much stricter regulations and guidelines. If they consecutively breach these laws, they'll actually be fined over $50,000.
2: The New South Wales government will also introduce a minimum riding age and tougher lithium-ion battery standards. More than three decades after Shout to the Lord became a worldwide worship anthem, composer Darlene Check is still amazed by the song's global impact, calling it a real miracle from God. The former Hillsong worship leader wrote the song in 1993. Darlene is among 25 Christian artists featured in a new film titled House of Worship, which opens in US cinemas this month. It celebrates the songs that have shaped generations of faith. 36 years after carrying out an atrocity in a church that shocked the world, the military in the African nation of Liberia has apologised. Government forces fatally shot 600 civilians, many of them Christians, who had taken refuge inside St. Peter's Lutheran Church. The church has spent decades to remembering the victims and urging governments to pursue justice and national healing. In sport, the Dolphins are out to strengthen their NRL finals push when they come up against the Sea Eagles tonight. Coach Christian Wolf is backing the same combination that defeated the Broncos in last night's Queensland derby. He says they need to put on a strong performance against Manly.
8: I just think it's important for, you know, where we sit and what we want to do in the competition. It's really important that we go down and we play really well, get our preparation right, and obviously if we do that, then we can back ourselves.
2: Last night, the Roosters beat the Panthers 12-6. That's the latest Vision National News. I'm Jaden James.
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9: And the weather for your Friday, a fine and sunny one on the way. According to the Bureau, you will have some light winds out there and the UV index remaining at a moderate level. Tops expected around the coast of 19 degrees, down to lows of 4 degrees overnight. For your Saturday, tops of around 17 degrees, a little bit of rain about the place and some southerlies. And for your Sunday, more chance of showers, southerlies again and tops of around 17 degrees.
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You're tuned in to Rima.cc on the Central Coast, and that was Burned by Ren Collective and Top of the Hour and the Bracket, Honestly, We Just Need Jesus by Terry Ann. And we certainly do. And when you look at the state that the world is in, the whole world needs Jesus. And to be honest, I need Jesus every day. I'm glad he's part of my life. And to be honest, I really don't know what I would do without him. Before we go to our next track by Rebecca St. James, a golden oldie, Revelation chapter 1 verse 5 says, "And from Jesus Christ, who is the faithful witness and the first begotten of the dead, and the prince of the kings of the earth, unto him that loved us and washed us from our sins in his own blood."

0: Mothers, your greatest of contributions to the character of your child is reality. Hi, I'm Chuck Swindoll. Let the truth be known. Let it be said. Be real with transparent tenderness. Authentic spirituality. The kids are watching how you walk the Christian walk. Is it real? Are you real? 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

Good afternoon, I'm Frank, and that was Lynn D, and you're tuned into rima.cc on the Central Coast. I hope you're having a pleasant day, and if you've got time for a cuppa, why not take one now while you listen to Forrest Frank with God's Got My Back? God's-

0: Words of life and love from the Father to you, his child.
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0: Rhema.cc, speaking words of love to you.
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1: God ain't done with you, even if they try to cancel you. Let your father be the only one you answer to.

That was Miles Minnick and Sam Rivera with God Ain't Done. Good afternoon. Thanks for tuning in to Rema.cc on the Central Coast. I'm Frank, and thanks for your company, and thanks for letting me share your afternoon with you and for letting me be part of your afternoon. I really do appreciate it. It is just about time for me to say goodbye, but please stay tuned because Mix Up Next, he'll be in after the 3 o'clock news. He'll take you through to 6:30, and of course he'll have his usual techno gadget and other cyber reports to discuss with you. Before I sign off, I'll leave you with Revelation chapter 1, verse 5, and from Jesus Christ, who is the faithful witness, and the first begotten of the dead, and the prince of the kings of the earth, unto him that loved us and washed us from our sins in his own blood. Well, that's it from me. I'll catch you next time, and just remember, Jesus loves you, he really does. Bye for now.

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4: In this bulletin, Anthony Albanese calls the US a reminder for those yet to fill out their census, and New South Wales fire season prep underway. With more, I'm Gareth Stafford. The Prime Minister says he's had a lengthy and productive phone call with the US President. The overnight conversation is the first direct conversation between the world leaders since their call in March. Anthony Albanese says they covered a broad range of topics, including defence ties, Middle East, AUKUS and Australian crews helping battle wildfires. He also asked about US tariffs.
5: I always put forward Australia's national interest during these discussions, and the ask that I made of the President is that he consider full exemption.
4: Mr. Albanese has also flagged further trips to the US before the end of the year. Those who haven't completed the census are being told there's still plenty of time to make sure they're counted. About two-thirds of Australian households have responded so far, with the majority filling out the survey online. New South Wales residents are being warned the state could face a challenging bushfire season ahead due to above-average temperatures and below-average rainfall. Emergency groups have been holding a round table to discuss preparations as the start of spring draws closer. Rural Fire Service Commissioner Trent Curtin says better coordination and conditions have helped boost hazard reduction efforts.
6: 20% increase in the amount of hazard reduction undertaken, but importantly, more homes will be protected this year because of that coordination effort.
4: The season normally runs from October 1st to March 31st. University of Queensland researchers are urging people with severe mental illness to get early physical health screenings. A 24-year-long study showed conditions like schizophrenia and bipolar disorder cause physical health issues much earlier than usual. Dr. Sean Halstead says the gap significantly reduces their life expectancy.
7: Mental illness is also associated with increased physical illness. And so from research done throughout the world, we see this gap in life expectancy of 10 to 20 years. And unfortunately, much of that gap is a result of physical illness, particularly physical illnesses that can be prevented and treated, such as cardiovascular disease, stroke and cancer.
4: The study analysed nearly 180,000 Queensland hospital patients. 40 anti-Christian hate crimes have targeted Christian churches, symbols and worshippers in Europe during the month of July. That's according to the Observatory on Intolerance and Discrimination Against Christians in Europe. This month began ominously with the desecration of two tabernacles and a relic at a church in Madrid. A group of Spanish Christian lawyers have asked the courts to determine whether it was a hate crime made to appear like a robbery. Christian charity Barnabas Aid is providing free education to Christian children of bonded brick kiln workers in Pakistan who are trapped in poverty. One of its project partners describes these schools as a beacon of light that are transforming entire families. They're funded solely by donations. To sport and in the AFL, Carlton interim coach Josh Fraser insists he's ready to become a senior coach. Fraser has already made his pitch to the Blues after declaring his interest earlier in the week. After leading the Blues to 10 wins from 12 matches so far, Fraser admits it became clear he wanted the job full-time.
8: I think it's been building. Fortunate to have been able to sit in the chair for the past 12 or 13 weeks and consolidate some of my thinking, get some opportunity, exposure to the role that otherwise you wouldn't normally get. It wasn't a specific time, but it's been something that's been crystallising in my mind and my thoughts.
4: Fraser is in the running for Coach of the Year, despite only being in the role half a season. That's the latest Vision National News. I'm Gareth Stafford.
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9: And we've had a pretty nice day on the coast. The Bureau is going for rain very early tomorrow. The mercury peaked at about 20 around the coast today. And in Gosford tonight, we'll see lows of around 9 degrees. It's currently 18 degrees in Gosford, 18 at Mangrove Mountain, 17 at Nora Head and 17 at Palm Beach. Tomorrow, we can expect a shower or two with a top of 16 around Gosford. And then showers easing on Sunday with the mercury rising to around 16 again. And g'day, Jesus lovers. Welcome to Rema Drive. I'm Mick. I'll be with you till about 6:30 this Fearless Friday. And if you're in a national park with sunset access restrictions, sunset will be at 5:24 this evening. Trains, they're on time on the Central Coast Newcastle lines. School zones, they're enforced till about 4 o'clock. So slow down, watch out for kids, and stay tuned. Our Techno Gadget Report today will be all about if you've wondered about how to wash your car without infuriating your strata committee, I've got a gadget for you. Also, let's talk about sleeping and if sleeping more could actually fix your school grades. Also, have you ever wondered if eating somebody else's gut bacteria could stop a peanut from ruining your day? More about that coming up later. And is the government actually going to ban your VPN? More about that, real later. It is 3:06.
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0: That was Dante Bo Graham and Maverick City with All That I Need. You're on 94.9. It is 9 minutes past three.
1: Rima Central Coast traffic update.
0: And the freeway is looking pretty good at the moment. 43 minutes to Jillaby from Warunga. There was traffic up until only a couple of minutes ago. There was an accident just north of Mount White. Whilst there's no traffic there at the moment, just be careful. Still might be some flotsam and jetsam about. Up north on the coast around Doyleson, you've got half a K of traffic on both Waii Road and the Pacific Highway heading south into the crossroads. Then a good run down to Camwell. From Jillaby coming into Minnesota Road, a few hundred metres of traffic there and nearly half a K of traffic coming into Mountain View Drive. Then a good run over to Norahville and back. Heading into Wyong from the north, everything looks good. 600 to 700 metres of traffic heading north on the Tuggerah Strait at the moment, and 700 metres of traffic in between the two Reliance Drive roundabouts in a northwesterly direction. Heading south from Marimbara, you've got a couple of 100 metres of traffic coming into the Chitaway Road intersection or roundabout, and I'd say almost half a K traffic heading north from Wyoming up to the twin roundabouts. In Gosford, things are looking a little slow on Racecourse Road. 300 to 400 metres of traffic there into the Gosford High School roundabout. West Gosford, traffic from Dell Road up to St Philip's Christian College. Heading south on Brisbane Water Drive, a few 100 metres of traffic at Point Clair. Then a good run to Woi Woi. It is a little slow from Park Road down to Allfield Road on Blackwall Road. Over to Empire Bay Drive, and things are slowing coming into the primary school area from both sides. Charles K Drive, Terrigal, it's not looking too bad. Terrigal Drive getting a little slow, just coming into Willoughby Road through to Ocean View Drive and Central Coast Highway. Pretty good from Somersby all the way back up to Doyleson.

That was Josiah Quinn and Brandon Lake with Can't Steal My Joy. You're on 94.9. It is 3:15 and it's time for the Techno Gadget Report. And today it's all about, well, cleaning your car. Yeah, ever wondered how to wash your car without infuriating your strata committee, like washing it inside? Yeah, well, according to a Kickstarter campaign, Dicea created a super light car washer called the C7. It looks a bit like a window cleaning wand with a roller on one end. You know, you sort of put the handle in your hand. It's got like a cross piece at the front. It weighs under 1.5 kilos and it gets rid of dust and dirt in just 5 minutes. You don't need a hose or a power cord or any soap. You can literally clean your ride using less than a single bottle of water. Sounds good, right? Their special water circulation tech lifts dirt with a roller and sucks it up without scratching paint or breaking sensors. Since it leaves zero messy runoff, you can use it inside underground parking garages or while charging an electric vehicle. Cool, right? The battery gives you enough juice for up to 10 washes. The brand behind the project, Dicea, they hold hundreds of patents for quiet cleaning tech. It seems like a sweet setup for people who can't stand hauling heavy buckets around or want to save water or just want to park in a shared car park. The Kickstarter early bird price was about $524 Australian. Check out the pictures on the Radio with Mick Facebook page. And stay tuned. Coming up next, we've got Olivia Lane with a song called Woman at the Well. You're on Rima 94.9.

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3: Listen to these words of Helen Keller. When one door of happiness closes, another opens. But often we look so long at the closed door that we do not see the one which has been opened for us. Surprisingly, Helen Keller was both deaf and blind due to a childhood illness. When the doors of sight and hearing were closed for Helen Keller, she looked for others that were open, and she found them. And we should do the same. The Bible says that God often closes doors in order to direct us to doors that are open, but seeing them requires the eyes of faith. This is David Jeremiah encouraging you to get on the road to new life. 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
5: Well, I'm about to play a song that I played last night. Yes, it was sort of a preview of something that will be coming on air in the next week or two. It's sort of going into the playlist then. This is, again, another sort of preview to this song. I just love it. It's For King and Country with Miracle.

You are a miracle. You're on 94.9, and that was for King and Country with Miracle. And imagine kicking back, watching the sunset over the Whitsunday Islands, or relaxing in a thermal pool on the North Island of New Zealand, when all of a sudden you're bouncing to Rima 94.9 FM like you've entered heaven's own dance party. How, you ask? Easy as. Just whip out your phone, cruise over to rima.cc and hammer that listen online button. Or if you've missed that ripper chat with Creation Ministries on Tuesday, well, no dramas. Head straight to the podcast tab and smash those episodes like a pack of chocolate sultanas. Got a happy question for the crew? Yeah, the Creation Ministries crew, that is. Well, fire away. Just text 0401 949 949 right now. I'll bolt in faster than an over-caffeinated cockatoo and get your message to them quicker than you can say, "Where's me thongs?" And next Tuesday we'll have Dr. Taz Walker on, so throw us your questions and tune in at 4:10 p.m. Coming up next, we've got John Reddick with a song called No Fear. 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

0: That was John Reddick with No Fear. You're on 94.9 and it is past three.
1: Been a bad one, been a tough one.
0: Ooh, that wasn't meant to happen either. I don't know what happened there. Oh, well, it's time for the weather anyway.
2: Remar's Central Coast weather update.
0: And we've had a pretty nice day on the coast. The Bureau's going for rain very early tomorrow. The mercury peaked at about 20 on the coast today, and tonight we'll see lows of around 9 degrees in Gosford. The thermometer is sitting on 17 degrees in Gosford, 18 at Mangrove Mountain, 16 at Nora Head, and 16 at Palm Beach. And, tomorrow we've got, looks like a shower or two with a top of 16 around Gosford, and then showers easing on Sunday with the mercury rising to around 16 again.
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0: And the freeway's looking good. Maximum speed from Wurunga all the way to Beresfield and back. Up at Doyleson, you've got nearly a kilometre of traffic on the Pacific Highway heading south into the crossroads. Half a K on Waihi Road heading south and a couple of hundred metres heading north on the Pacific Highway into the crossroads. I would say 700 to 800 metres of traffic heading north on the Pacific Highway up to Lake Haven Drive, and about 600 to 700 metres heading into Mountain View Drive from the west heading east on Sparks Road. Then a good run to Norahville and back, heading into Wyong from the north. Only a couple of hundred metres of traffic there. But you do have about half a K of traffic heading north on the Tuggerah Strait up to Johnson Road. Wyong Road, a little slow in front of Mingara. You've got 500 metres of traffic heading into Tumby Creek Road. And from Marimba to Gosford on the Pacific Highway, all is well there. No issues. Racecourse Road, it has got about half a kilometre of traffic heading into the Gosford High School roundabout. And you've got a couple of hundred metres on Showground Road into that same roundabout. Donison Street, a little slow from Showground Road through to Mann Street. And over at West Gosford, Mann's Road, slow from Meronee Road all the way up to St Philip's Christian College. Yeah, quite a long line of traffic there. A few hundred metres of traffic at Point Clair heading south, then a good run to and through Woi Woi. Empire Bay Drive looks good. Getting a little slow from Mount Pleasant into Davistown Road. You've got probably half a K traffic there at the moment, a few hundred metres in front of the shops heading east. Charles K Drive, about 700 to 800 metres of traffic heading up to the Scenic Highway. That's at Terrigal. And Terrigal Drive, looks like there's been a prang. That's very close to the Shell service station. Take it easy if you're down there. And then from that accident site, you've got traffic all the way through to Ocean View Drive. Also traffic from just past the surf club back to the roundabout, Ocean View Drive roundabout. Also a few hundred metres of traffic heading back to Mobbs Road as well. If you're leaving Somersby, you're heading down the hill. Things look good down to and through Gosford. Not too bad through Erinor at the moment. Not too bad through Foresters Beach either. And a pretty good run back to Doyleson. And I've just noticed there's been an accident, and that is in between Gorrican and Tookley. It's just east of the bridge there. That's the Tookley Bridge. So I'd say 300-400 metres east of the bridge. Traffic is just starting to build up there, so take it easy if you're heading through there.
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3: Let's clap like this. Hey. For the set.

is Elevation Worship with Hallelujah. It's 17 minutes to four. And have you ever wondered if sleeping more could actually fix your school grades? Well, a cool article from Science Alert breaks down a study published in the Journal of Political Economy from researchers at the University of Pittsburgh. And they tracked over 1,000 sleep-deprived college students using Fitbits. Yeah, these students don't sleep enough and they were barely getting 6.5 hours of rest. So the researchers tried bribing some of the young people with under $5 a night to hit 7 hours. Yeah, under $5, yeah. Unsurprisingly, paying people to go to bed early actually works. How about that? Yeah, my dad never knew that. The reward group slept about 20 minutes longer each night. That extra shut-eye, it bumped up their GPA during the semester. The sweet grade boost even stuck around into the next semester after the cash stopped. Yeah, it turns out paying students to sleep is way cheaper for schools than handing out, like, huge financial scholarships. How about that? Yeah, now, my mum knew this without tracking 1,000 sleep-deprived students, yeah, that more sleep would help, yeah, years ago, but she missed the paying me bit. Oh, well. Coming up next, Jars of Clay with a song called Like a Child. You're in the mix with me. Good afternoon.

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2: And the freeway is looking fabulous. It's a 43-minute trip to Jillaby from Warunga. And no issues to Beresfield and back up north around Doyleson. You got, a kilometre of traffic heading south into the crossroads. That's on the Pacific Highway. About 700 metres heading north on the Pacific Highway into the crossroads. A couple of hundred metres heading north to Lake Haven Drive. From Jillaby heading in towards the Pacific Highway, just a bit of traffic coming in there, and that continues through to Walker Avenue, heading south into Wyong, a couple of hundred metres of traffic, and about 300 to 400 metres heading north on the Tuggerah Strait, probably getting close to half a K, heading up to Johnson Road. Wyong Road, it looks pretty good at the moment. Pacific Highway from Arimba to Gosford, all is well in Gosford itself. Racecourse Road, wow, it's got quite a lot of traffic. I'd say you're looking at 700 to 800 metres of traffic heading up to the Gosford High roundabout. Donison Street, a little busy from Dane Drive through to Mann Street. Mann's Road, West Gosford, busy from just past Meranee Road all the way up to St Philip's Christian College. Heading down to the peninsula, you've got about 300 to 400 metres of traffic at Point Clair heading south, then a good run to and through Woi Woi. Ocean Beach Road, a little busy from Victoria Road to Rawson Road. Empire Bay Drive looks good. Avoca Drive, no issues there. Charles K at Terrigal, that's busy from the high school all the way up to the Scenic Highway. And coming into that same roundabout up on the Scenic Highway from the north of Avoca side, you'd have 300 to 400 metres of traffic there as well at the moment. You've got 300 to 400 metres of traffic heading back to Mobbs Road on Terrigal Drive, and it's a little slow from around Macca's up to just before EV Church. Central Coast Highway from Somersby, it's looking pretty good up and through Foresters Beach and all the way back to Doyleson.
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Sarah Reeves with a song called Jealousy. You're on 94.9 this afternoon. It is 5 minutes to four. We've got Need to Breathe up next with Keep Your Eyes Open. But first, I'm going to tell you, Jess got really mad at Jimbo yesterday and yelled, "Oh, you have no sense of direction." And Jimbo replied, "A what? Where did that come from?"

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3: In this bulletin, Jacinta Allen officially done with politics, Sydney Airport bosses under pressure, and the Aussies on the back foot in Darwin. With more, I'm Garrett Stafford. The US politics expert says while Australia is unlikely to receive an exemption from American tariffs, the president can be unpredictable. The Prime Minister has overnight spoken with Donald Trump about a range of key issues. Anthony Albanese has requested an exemption from a tariff imposed on Australia for allegedly failing to stop slavery in our supply chains. Jared Monshein from the US Study Centre says there's no predicting what the president will do next.
4: Hard to imagine the president giving a full exemption to Australia, but again, it's also hard to predict what the president will do. The famous Liberation Day tariffs that occurred, the president only decided on those tariff rates mere hours before they were announced.
3: The leaders also discussed the AUKUS deal. Former Victorian Premier Jacinta Allen has confirmed she will not contest the state election in November. It ends a 27-year parliamentary career for the member of Bendigo East and comes 2 weeks after she was ousted by her deputy, Ben Carroll. Speaking at the Bendigo Hospital, she says she's proud of the legacy she leaves.
5: When I was elected in 1999, you could not receive radiotherapy services here in Bendigo, and there were only 2 dialysis machines. Thanks to Labor governments, Bendigo is now home to the world-class tertiary hospital we have here in our city.
3: Ben Carroll has thanked Ms. Allen for her service. In a statement, he says for 27 years, Jacinta Allen poured her heart into the community she loves, and her service has always been grounded in a simple belief that people in regional Victoria deserve the same opportunities as those in the biggest cities. The head of Australia's Air Traffic Control Agency has sought to clarify the circumstances of another near miss at Sydney Airport. The Transport Safety Bureau has announced an investigation into an incident on Sunday, which saw a Virgin flight forced to abort takeoff when a Qantas plane crossed the runway in front of it. Air Services Australia Chief Executive Rob Sharp doesn't believe the near miss between the Virgin and Qantas flights met the threshold for reporting.
6: The controllers immediately rescinded the clearance. They recognised that there was a Qantas aircraft 1.3 kilometres away approaching the runway. Secondly, the aircraft remained stationary. And thirdly, the distance of 1.3 kilometres is quite substantial.
3: A separate incident on the same day was reported immediately. For 25 years, a Queensland ministry called Chaplain Watch has been patrolling the streets of Brisbane's Party Precinct, looking to save lives and souls. Its volunteer street preachers save a life about once a month as they intentionally look for those in distress. Ministry CEO Peter McAloney explained to Vision Radio exactly what they do.
7: Our model is intentional intervention, and I truly believe that's what sets Chaplain Watch apart. We don't set up on a street corner, hand out bottles of water or whatever. So we leave the 99 sheep and go looking for the one who's gone astray. And our teams, they have the eyes of looking for someone who needs help or who we think needs help.
3: The street preachers say men are most vulnerable because they won't seek help. To sport, and in cricket, Bangladesh is in a strong position on day 2 of the second test in Darwin. They've overtaken the Aussie total of 198, pushing forward thanks to opener Tanzid Tamim, who posted a century. And in rugby league, Daly Cherry Evans' plans for next year have been confirmed, signing a 1-year deal with English Super League club Hull FC. That's the latest Vision National News. I'm Gareth Stafford.
2: Rima Central Coast weather update.
8: It's been a pretty nice day on the coast. The weatherman's going for rain very early tomorrow. The mercury peaked at about 20 on the coast today, and in Gosford tonight we'll see lows of around 9 degrees. It's currently 17 degrees in Gosford, 18 at Mangrove Mountain, 16 at Nora Head, and 16 at Palm Beach. Tomorrow we can expect a shower or two with a top of 16 around Gosford, and then showers easing on Sunday with the mercury rising to around 16 again. And stay tuned, coming up later in the Drive Time show, we'll be talking about eating someone else's gut bacteria and if that will stop a peanut allergy from ruining your day. 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

0: That was Stephen Malcolm and For King in Country with Yes. You're on 94.9. It's 9 minutes past four.
1: Rima Central Coast traffic update.
0: And the freeway's still looking pretty good out there. 43 minutes to Jillaby from Warunga and no issues to Beresfield and back. There's been a prang very close to the crossroads at Doyleson. You've got about a kilometre of traffic heading south on the Pacific Highway, half a K heading down Wai Road and about half a K heading north on the Pacific Highway. Good run then down to Camwell from Jillaby. Coming into Mountain View Drive, you've got probably 400 metres at least of traffic. And then a fairly good run over to Norahville and back. If you're heading into Wyong from the north, there's no issues. Half a K traffic on the Tuggerah Strait heading north up to Johnson Road, though. And Wyong Road, it's looking pretty good. Pacific Highway from Arimba to Gosford, no issues there. And Racecourse Road, only a couple of hundred metres of traffic into the Gosford High roundabout. Mans Road West Gosford looks just fine. It's a good run from West Gosford all the way down to the peninsula or to and through Woi Woi over on Ocean Beach Road. A little bit of traffic though from Melba Road down to Rawson Road or from Victoria Road to Rawson Road. And Empire Bay Drive looks good. Same with the Voker Drive. Charles Kay though, it is slow over there at Terrigal from the high school all the way up to the Scenic Highway. And Terrigal Drive, a little slow coming into Willoughby Road through to the Ocean View Drive roundabout. And from Somersby, you've got a great run round to Foresters Beach. Only a few hundred metres, I'd say 300 metres of traffic by Bellevue Road at the moment. Then a good run back to Doyleson.

was One House with What a God. It is 16 minutes past four. And have you ever wondered if eating someone else's gut bacteria, I know, sounds gross, but apparently it can be good. Well, did you think it might, like, stop a peanut from ruining your day? Well, according to a study in Science Translation Medicine by Rima Ranchid from Boston Children's Hospital and Harvard Medical School and her team, this wild idea actually showed real promise in phase one clinical trials. Yeah, researchers gave encapsulated fecal pills to 15 adults living with severe peanut allergies, and nobody suffered severe safety issues. Out of 10 people who didn't take antibiotics before the transplant, three could suddenly handle significantly more peanut before reacting. Meanwhile, three out of five people who did take antibiotics before the trial, they boosted their peanut tolerance too. It turns out these fecal transplants dialed down allergy-causing Th2 immune cells while boosting friendly RORYT+, don't worry, I don't know what it means either. Apparently they're the good guy regulatory T cells. When scientists transferred the gut microbes from these human responders into mice, well, those sweet little rodents gained protection against peanut allergies as well. Yeah, the main driver turned out to be bile acid metabolites generated by helpful bacteroids, bacteria in the gut. When researchers knocked out a key bile salt enzyme in those bacteria, the allergy protection in mice completely vanished. These cool findings show that tweaking gut chemistry might open the door to brand new allergy treatments real soon, which is pretty sweet, right? Coming up next, Ginny Owens with The Loudest Voice. 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

That was Newsboys. Step up to the microphone. You're on 94.9. It's 26 minutes past four. And you've probably heard us buzzing about our epic partnership with the Father's Table. Well, we're on a mission to bring some serious relief to local legends doing it tough, and we need your help to make it happen. Next time you're cruising through the grocery aisles, why not throw a little extra love and food into your trolley, drop your goodies off at our studios, and the amazing team at the Father's Table, they'll get them into the hands of those people who need them most. The ultimate shopping list includes tinned meals and, think hearty sausage and veg, long life milk, 2-minute noodles, pasta packs like mac and cheese, and boxes of cereal. And a quick pro tip, skip the glass and perishable items. And grab cans with ring pulls so no one needs a can opener. Come on, team up with Rema Central Coast and the Father's Table, and together we can make a difference. Coming up next, we've got Jamie McDonald and Lauren Daigle with Desperate.

0: was Jamie McDonald and Lauren Daigle with a song called Desperate. 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
1: Rima Central Coast weather update.
0: And we've had a nice day on the coast. The Bureau's going for rain very early tomorrow morning. The mercury peaked at about 20 on the coast today, and tonight we'll see lows of around 9 degrees in Gosford. The mercury sitting on 17 degrees in Gosford, 16 at Mangrove Mountain, 16 at Nora Head and 15 at Palm Beach. Tomorrow we can expect a shower or two with a top of 16 around Gosford, and then showers easing on Sunday with the mercury rising to around 16 again.
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0: And the freeway currently 45 minutes to Jillaby from Warunga. There's a slow spot on our side of the Hawkesbury, sort of up, I guess getting towards the top of, not at the top of the hill, but where we often see accidents. Can't tell you if it's an accident yet. Looks like it quite possibly is. Second incident this afternoon. There's been quite a few accidents around the coast of Savo as well, so please take it easy out there. There was one around Doyleson at the moment. You've got a half a car traffic heading south on the Pacific Highway into the crossroads, and at least 800 metres heading north on the Pacific Highway into the crossroads. That's where one of the accidents was a little earlier. You got a good run then down to Camwell. From Jillaby across to Camwell, you've got at least, I'd say, 600 to 700 metres of traffic coming into Mountain View Drive, and it's a fraction slow from the Pacific Highway through to Walker Avenue. From there, good run to Noraville and back, heading into Wyong from the north, no issues. From the south, things are looking pretty good. Wyong Road, just a little busy in front of Mingara, heading down to, that's Tumby Creek Road, about half a K traffic there. From Arimba to Gosford, things are looking great on the Pacific Highway. Even in Gosford, good. Racecourse Road only has probably 150 metres of traffic into the Showground Road roundabout. Mans Road looks good. Heading down to the peninsula, things are all okay. Even heading through Woi Woi, no issues. Empire Bay Drive looks good. Same with Avoca Drive. Charles K Drive at Terrigal's busy. From the top of the high school right up to the Scenic Highway. And Terrigal Drive, busy from just before Willoughby Road through to Ocean View Drive. And Ocean View Drive has about 400 metres of traffic into the Terrigal Drive roundabout. Central Coast Highway from Somersby, it's looking pretty good up to Forrester's Beach. You've got probably 200 metres of traffic just by Bellevue Road there, and then you've got a fairly good run back to Doyleson.
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That was Torrin Wells with Breathe On It here on 94.9. It is, let me see, 6 minutes to five, and it is time for our life hack of the day. That is cool tips to make life easier, better, simpler, or more fun. And today's life hack is all about, well, picking up little tiny pieces of glass. You know when you drop a cup and there's glass goes everywhere, you pick up the big bits, but then the little bits, those bits that can get stuck in your toes, they're really hard to pick up. Well, a slice of bread can be a really good help. Yeah, it's quite sticky for those little tiny shards of glass. They'll stick in the bread. Just don't push too hard when you do it. And, you can clean it all up. If you've got any awesome life hacks, please send them in. Just email mick@rema.cc. Coming up next, we've got Third Day with a song called Come Together. You're on Rema 94.9.

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2: Rema Central Coast traffic update.
3: And Friday afternoon, another crash on the freeway. We need another freeway, seriously. It seems to happen so often on Friday afternoons and quite often in the same place, our side of the Hawkesbury River. At the moment, it's a 49-minute trip to Jillaby from Warunga, and a lot of people are turning off. Oh, well, that's actually 49 minutes, I think, on the old road if you turn off. Sort of, you know, at the bottom of the hill there, sort of outside of the Hawkesbury River, turn onto the old road there and then back, come back on at Mount White. That's what a lot of people are doing by the looks of it. If you go the other way, it looks like 54 minutes if you stay on the freeway, but that can change. I mean, if they close the lanes, anything can happen. Up north on the coast, there was a prang up around Doyleson as well earlier. It looks like there's another prang up around Doyleson. And you've got half a K traffic heading north into the crossroads, half a K traffic heading south on Way Road into the crossroads, probably 300 metres heading south on the Pacific Highway into the crossroads, then a good run down to Campbell, heading back up towards Lake Haven Drive, a couple of hundred metres of traffic there. From Jillaby, you've got a pretty good run across to the end of Sparks Road to the roundabout. Then it's a little slow through to Walker Avenue. Heading south to Wyong, no issues. Heading north to Wyong, things are looking good. Wyong Road, no problems there. Rimba to Gosford on the Pacific Highway, everything is looking fabulous. Even in Gosford, there's no problems. Mans Road, it's looking good. Heading down to the peninsula, no problem there either. To or through Woi Woi, over to Kingcumber all is well. Same goes out to, Charles K Drive, Terrigal, but Ocean View Drive, if you're heading into Terrigal that way, you've got about half a K of traffic. And Central Coast Highway from Somersby is looking pretty good all the way back to Doyle. So it looks like there's been another prang at Tookley. This one is between Dunlea Street and Peel Street. Wow. You're on 94.9. It is 8 minutes to 5.

Yeah, that was Steve Grace with Follow. You're on 94.9. It is 4 minutes to five. We've got Mariah coming up next with Worth. But first, I've got to tell you, Farmer Jimbo, he said that Jono would never be a model because he's got a face that looks like the back of a boat. And after that, Jono gave Jimbo a very stern look.

0: 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The numbers are clear. Suicide kills more youth than anything else. Abuse of alcohol is rampant. Gender dysphoria is on the rise, and the hookup culture is increasing the rate of STDs. 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
2: In this bulletin, states and territories to discuss data centres, illicit tobacco networks dismantled, and a former CFMEU boss arrested. With more, I'm Gareth Stafford. New data centres built in Australia will be banned from using large volumes of drinking water under proposed federal government rules. The idea will be presented to state environment ministers today, outlining the need for data centres to prioritise the use of recycled water. We'll also look at forcing them to pay for new public infrastructure needed to meet water needs. New South Wales Police and Border Force say they've prevented millions of dollars from being reinvested into organised crime in Australia. Two organised crime networks allegedly used trusted insiders to import illicit tobacco and vapes. Australian Federal Police Detective Inspector Dan Burnicle says they've dismantled the crime networks worth $80 million.
3: The illicit tobacco market generates significant profit, which can be reinvested into other forms of criminal activity. By disrupting these networks and holding trusted insiders to account, we are making it harder for organised crime groups to operate and exploit our communities.
2: A business alleged to be involved has had its licence suspended across three sites in Sydney, Melbourne and Brisbane. WA's Premier has condemned the Productivity Commission's findings in their interim report on the GST deal. The Commission has found the current deal is costing the federal government more than they expected under the No Worse Off guarantee. It's recommended a return to the pre-2018 deal. Roger Cook says he doesn't like that decision.
4: Today's Productivity Commission interim report is not just 116 pages of dry facts and figures. It is an attack on every hard-working Western Australian.
2: The Commission says the regime has cost $23 billion so far. Former Victorian CFMEU boss John Setka has been arrested at his home in Melbourne. Police from the task force probing rogue conduct within the construction industry made the arrest this morning. He's been charged with using a communications device to menace, offend, and two charges of committing an indictable offence whilst on bail. Mr. Setka was arrested in November over allegedly threatening emails he sent to former CFMEU administrator Mark Irving, KC. A new faith movement is sweeping the nation called Gym Church. It hires gyms to combine physical health with spiritual health and a sense of community, usually on Saturdays, never on Sundays. Co-founder and fitness coach Nick Denev told Vision Radio there's a huge hunger for the spiritual intimacy it offers from men and women who are not regular churchgoers.
5: It's a unique way to worship God. We call it the Trinity effect that we have. We break down the body, so we exhaust the body, we tame the mind, and then we get filled with the Holy Spirit. And there's something in that that creates that community element. And we tell them, make friends here. Before the event's even finished, they're in groups, and that then goes out into their friendship so that there's ongoing support and an ongoing community outside the event as well.
2: Joint founder Owen Hone runs the Powered by Faith podcast. To sport and in the NRL, it's a tough draw for the Titans to finish the 2026 season, facing only top eight sides over the next month. Gold Coast heads to Newcastle on Sunday to take on the Knights. Coach Josh Hannay says they're using their 10-day break to recharge and re-energise.
6: The hope is that there's energy there for the next month to get back to the team we were sort of becoming. And the teams we're playing are the teams we want to be competitive with moving forward. They're finals footy teams. That's where we're heading. And so we see it as an opportunity to kind of build towards next year.
2: In action tonight, the Dolphins take on Manly and the Bulldogs play the Bunnies. That's the latest Vision National News. I'm Gareth Stafford.
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7: We've had a pretty nice day on the coast and the Bureau's going for rain very early tomorrow morning. The mercury peaked at about 20 on the coast today and it'll drop to around 9 degrees in Gosford tonight. It's currently 16 in Gosford, 15 at Mangrove Mountain, 16 at Nora Head and 14 at Palm Beach. Tomorrow we can expect a shower or two with a top of 16 around Gosford. And then showers easing on Sunday with the mercury rising to around 16 again. And stay tuned later in the Drive Time show. We'll be looking at, where the bad guys can now steal your cash right off your bank card without even touching it. Also, is the government actually going to ban your VPN? More about that coming up later. You're in the mix with me. Good afternoon.
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1: Rima Central Coast traffic update.
0: And the freeway, currently a 47-minute trip to Jillaby from Warunga. Yeah, there's been a prang, multi-car prang on our side of the Hawkesbury River, which was holding things up. It is a little bit faster now than it was earlier, so they're probably sort of cleaning things up a little bit there. Up north around Oilson, that traffic has dissipated. That accident's now, I guess, cleaned up as well. Good run down to Campbell from Jillaby to Noraville and back, no issues. Good run into Wyong from the north or south. Wyong Road, it's looking just fine. Around bit of Gosford on the Pacific Highway, everything looks good there. Even in Gosford, things are looking fabulous. Mads Road looks good. Heading down to the peninsula, no issues. Good run to and through Woi Woi. Empire Bay Drive, no worries. Same with Avoca Drive. Charles Kay Drive, Terrigal Drive, a little busy from Macca's up towards EV Church. And slow coming into Willoughby Road right through to Ocean View Drive. And Ocean View Drive has about probably 600 metres of traffic now, between 5 and 6 coming into Terrigal Drive. And Central Coast Highway from Somersby, it's moving pretty well all the way back to Doyleson.

That was Colton Dixon, The Love I Have For You. You're on 94.9. It is 14 minutes past five. And did you know that bad guys can now steal your cash right off your bank card without even touching it? Yeah,

in real time. The criminal holds their own phone against a shopping terminal or ATM miles away, which is a major downer for your account balance. Yeah, it turns out keeping your money safe is pretty cool and simple if you don't answer random phone calls or sideload shady apps. Yeah, be careful of those apps. Coming up next, we'll hear from Hayley Jones with a song called Crazy Good. You're on Rima 94.9.

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0: Gabriella Bray with You Got Me. It is 24 minutes past five, and now it's time for the love949.com gig guide. And coming up this Sunday, 10 a.m, Church on the Radio, coming at you from EV Church Erina. Just tune on in on 94.9 FM. That's if you don't attend a church personally. If you'd like to and you don't know where to go, just go to our website, rema.cc. You'll find a list of churches here on the coast, and you can just pick one of those. Also coming up on the 22nd of August, that's Saturday, 8 a.m, there's a men's breakfast at Generation E Church. And that's for anyone who's interested in helping young people make good decisions. You'll hear author Samuel Carter speak to the all the guys there. There is a cost involved. Go to ge.org.au/events for more details. And Repair Cafe, it's on at Terrigal Uniting Church, 29th of August, Saturday at 10 a.m, 380 Terrigal Drive, Terrigal. 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Stay tuned. Coming up shortly, Toby Mac with Heaven on My Mind.
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1: That was Toby Mac with Heaven on My Mind. 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
2: Remar's Central Coast weather update.
1: We've had a pretty nice day on the coast. The Bureau's going for rain very early tomorrow morning. The mercury peaked at about 20 on the coast today, and tonight we'll see lows of around 9 degrees in Gosford. The mercury sitting on 15 degrees in Gosford, 14 at Mangrove Mountain, 15 at Nora Head, and 13 at Palm Beach. Tomorrow we can expect a shower or two with a top of 16 around Gosford, and then showers easing on Sunday, with the mercury rising to around 16 again.
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2: Remar Central Coast traffic update.
1: And still a little bit of traffic on our side of the Hawkesbury River. There's been an accident there earlier today. There's been a few on the freeway today. And currently it's a 44-minute trip to Jillaby from Warunga, which isn't too bad. And here on the coast, things are looking fairly good up north. No worries around Doyleson. Just a little bit of traffic between the Pacific Highway and Walker Avenue. It's heading towards Gorokan from the Warnervale side. And the rest of the north end of the coast, things are looking just fine. Over at Terrigal, you've got, I'd say, 200 to 300 metres of traffic heading south on Ocean View Drive into the Terrigal Drive roundabout. Same goes from like just before Willoughby Road through to that same roundabout. And that's pretty much it for the coast. Everything's looking pretty good up here on 94.9. It is 29 minutes to 6.
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That was Craig Gower, Ransomed by Love. It is 21 minutes to 6. 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And we need your help to make it happen. Next time you're cruising through the grocery aisles, why not throw a little extra love and food into your trolley? 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

0: it's hard to say that I'd rather stay awake when I'm asleep, because my dreams are bursting at the seams.
1: This is Hope with God. I'm Wendy Palau. Do you feel weak? I have a recommendation for you. Read the Old Testament stories about Moses, Joseph, David, Gideon, amazing women like Ruth, Esther, and Deborah. These were people just like us. Each struggled in many, many different ways, yet each had one thing in common. They believed God. They believed that God would forgive them because he said that he would empower them to do what he had asked them to do. They believed that he would provide for them and strengthen them because he said that he would. And Hebrews 11 says that their weakness was turned to strength. Do you feel weak? Believe him. Read the accounts of these lives. God was faithful to them, and he will be faithful to you. This is Wendy Palau.
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0: was Kirk Franklin with I Smile. 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
1: Rima, Central Coast, traffic update.
0: And the freeway, that slow spot on our side of the Hawkesbury has cleared up again after the accident. And it's been cleared up a few times this afternoon on our side of the Hawkesbury. The things are now moving well. 43 minutes to Jillaby from Warunga. Here on the coast, things are looking fabulous up north on the coast. No issues in the middle of the coast. Things are looking just as good. And down south, I can't see an issue. Just a teeny bit over at Terrigal, coming into the Terrigal Drive roundabout on Ocean View Drive. You've got probably 200 to 300 metres of traffic there. That's the worst of it. Everywhere else, things are looking good. It is 9 minutes to 6. We've got Miles Minnick and Brooke coming up next with New Birth.

eyes feeling hazy, my mind feeling crazy. 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Brody hit the blunt with a smirk smile, like what would happen if we go to church now. I wasn't trying to go as high out this world, but they was trying to go to holla at some girls. 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

0: was Miles Minnick, Broken Transformation Worship with New Birth. You're on Rema 94.9. We've got Darlene Check up next with Beautiful Saviour. But first, I got to tell you, a cop, he pulled over Farmer Jimbo and Jono doubling down Peach Ridge Road on the farm bike. He said,
1: "Oh, don't you know it's dangerous to have two people riding on the same bike?"
0: And Jimbo replied, "Only two? Thanks, mate. Jess must have fallen off again."

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4: In this bulletin, the government concerned about monoculture, another Sydney airport near miss, and a coaching record broken in the AFL. With the details, I'm Gareth Stafford. The Foreign Minister believes One Nation's call for a monoculture is a threat to national security. Penny Wong has delivered a keynote address to the Lowy Institute think tank. Her speech follows months of debate over national identity, after Pauline Hanson declared Australia should be monocultural. But Senator Wong says diversity is a shield against global instability.
5: Our multicultural society, along with our economy and our democratic institutions, are essential elements of our resilience, and their strength raises the cost for any who seek to coerce us. So those who seek to divide us for clicks and votes should know they make us weaker at home and more vulnerable in the world.
4: The latest Roy Morgan survey shows One Nation is polling ahead of Labor and the Coalition on the primary vote. Investigators say the amount of time it took to report a near miss at Sydney Airport will form a part of their inquiries. The Transport Safety Bureau received reports yesterday about a Virgin aircraft aborting takeoff on Sunday due to a Qantas plane taxiing in front of it. ATSB Chief Angus Mitchell says his team is still trying to understand the delay in reporting.
6: We understand that there was a training or supervisory condition in the tower at the time of this incident. It may have led that to be classified as a training incident as opposed to an immediately notifiable one, but that's some of the evidence we're currently going through now.
4: Another incident between a Jetstar and Qatar plane the same morning was reported immediately. Those who haven't completed the census are being told there's still plenty of time to make sure they're counted. About two-thirds of Australian households have responded thus far, with the majority filling out the survey online. Census General Manager Jenny Telford says people should not be worried about receiving a fine.
7: Our goal at the moment is to make sure everyone is counted. So the ABS's job right now is to make sure that everyone has a chance to participate in the census and gets the help they need. Fines is not something we're aiming for. We are aiming for a high level of response. We worry about fines down the track if we need to.
4: The ABS hopes to have all census forms filled in by the end of the month. More than three decades after Shout to the Lord became a worldwide worship anthem, composer Darlene Check is still amazed by the song's global impact, calling it a real miracle from God. The former Hillsong worship leader wrote the song in 1993. Darlene is among 25 Christian artists featured in a new film called House of Worship, which opens in US cinemas this month. It celebrates the songs that have shaped generations of faith. The Catholic Diocese of Hong Kong has announced the passing of the oldest Trappist monk in the world. Father Benedict Chow was 108. He was the last of the Trappist monks who survived the Chinese communist persecution, during which many of his colleagues were martyred. Father Chow was forced to flee to Canada and the US for a period before returning to Hong Kong. To sport, and in the AFL, Chris Fagan admits it doesn't feel quite right to overtake Lee Matthews as Brisbane's longest-serving coach. The 65-year-old dual premiership coach will oversee his 237th match in charge of the Lions this weekend. He paid tribute to three-time premiership winner Matthews ahead of Saturday's Q clash against the Suns at the Gabba.
8: He's a great friend of mine and he's been such a mentor of mine since the day I arrived here. It doesn't quite feel right to be breaking his record, but anyway, hopefully we can just live side by side in the history of the Brisbane Lions and that people will appreciate what both of us did in our times here.
4: Lee Matthews also coached 224 games for Collingwood, leading them to the 1990 premiership. That's the latest Vision National News. I'm Gareth Stafford.
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9: We've had a beautiful day on the coast and the Bureau's going for rain very early tomorrow morning. The mercury peaked at around 20 on the coast today and it'll drop to around 9 degrees in Gosford tonight. Right now the mercury's at 13 degrees in Gosford, 12 at Mangrove Mountain, 15 at Nora Head and 12 at Palm Beach. Tomorrow we can expect a shower or two with a top of 16 around Gosford and then showers easing on Sunday with the mercury rising to around 16 again.
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0: was Don Reddy and Young Chris with Too Serious here on Rima 94.9. It is 9 minutes past six.
1: Rima Central Coast traffic update.
0: And the freeway's cranking along. 42 minutes to Jillaby from Warunga. No issues there. Great run to Beresfield and back. And here on the coast, I can't see any traffic at all north to south, east to west. Things are looking just fine out there. It is still 9 minutes past six. We've got Terry Ann coming up momentarily with testimony.
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was Terry Ann with Testimony. You're on 94.9. It is 14 minutes past six, and you've probably heard some news about VPNs. The big question is the government actually going to ban your VPN? Yeah, that's a virtual private network. People use them for all sorts of reasons. Well, the federal government, they aren't flat out banning VPNs for everyday people. Instead, the eSafety Commissioner is pushing adult sites and social media platforms to block location workarounds so teenagers can't sneak past age restrictions. That means using a VPN remains completely legal in Australia for personal security, privacy, and standard streaming. Tech platforms, they're expected to take reasonable steps to block VPN connections on their end, but a total blanket ban on VPN software isn't happening anytime soon. There you go, the lowdown on VPNs. Coming up next, Twila Paris with a song called Sparks and Shadows. You're tuned in to Rima Drive with Mick. Good afternoon.

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5: There's this story about two angels who were sent from heaven, each with a basket. One was sent to bring back people's requests and the other was sent to bring back their thanks. 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The requests completely overflowed the basket, but the bottom of the gratitude basket wasn't even covered by three tiny thanks. The trouble is, of course, this twisted human nature that we have. Our human nature is as crooked as a corkscrew. To say thank you is just as difficult for us as to say I'm sorry. Show me someone who's ungrateful, and I'll show you someone who's miserable. There's always something to be thankful for every day. I'm sure you can think of

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Chance for King and Country. What are we waiting for? Up next, United with Desperate People. And a little message to anyone waiting for somebody to get home on the train. Apparently, trains are late due to urgent overhead wiring repairs at Redfern. Allow plenty of travel time and consider alternative travel options. The Transport for New South Wales page is saying.

0: 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It's 29 past 6.
1: Remar Central Coast weather update.
0: And we've had a beautiful day. The Bureau's going for rain very early tomorrow. The mercury peaked at about 20 on the coast today. And in Gosford, we'll see lows of around 9 degrees. It's currently 12 degrees in Gosford, 11 at Mangrove Mountain, 15 at Nora Head and 12 at Palm Beach. Tomorrow we can expect a shower or two with a top of 16 around Gosford. Then showers easing on Sunday with the mercury rising to around 16 again. Thanks for joining me, Jesus lovers, for the Rema Drive Time Drive home this evening. It was awesome spending the arvo with you. Stay tuned. Adventures in Odyssey up very shortly. Then Rema Nights with Graham. We've got Joyce Meyer at 7:30. 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Insight for Living at 10:05. And A New Beginning at 10:30. I'll be back 3 p.m. on Tuesday, arvo, because I'm going to the air show up on the Gold Coast. I hope you have an awesome weekend. And don't forget to say your prayers.
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11: Hi, this is Connie Kendall. 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
0: Welcome to Kids Radio, everybody. Hey, Jason, did you ever wonder what television would be like in fairy tale land?
1: Nope.
0: Thank you, Jason. Well, let's tune in and find out anyway.
1: Why are we doing this again?
0: Because there's a moral at the end, just like a fairy tale. Just play along, all right?
1: Okay.
0: As we present Fairy Television! Mom, is it okay if I watch a little TV before I do my homework? I had a really rough day.
2: Aw, what happened, dear?
0: All they had for lunch today was curds and whey. Yuck. And then there was this big hairy spider that sat right down. Let's just say it was a bad day.
2: Mm. Remember our motto.
3: When you have to tough it, you can count on a muffet.
0: I know. Can I watch TV now?
2: 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You have to finish your homework by 5.
0: Thanks, Mom. I wonder what's on now.
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5: Tuesday, 3 pigs get their shot at $100,000. 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
0: What else is on?
7: From the great big forest to the little pig's house, this is Fairy Tale Action News with George Porgy, Bo Peep, Little Dog with Sports, and This Old Man with Weather.
8: Good evening. The Fairy Tale Land Emergency Management Agency has issued a big bad wolf warning for the entire area.
9: Yes, George. The big bad wolf warning means an actual wolf has been sighted. Because this wolf has been known to huff and puff and blow houses in, authorities urge you to board up your windows and remove easily blown objects from your yard.
8: Action News reporter Patty Cake is at the scene of today's sighting with an exclusive interview.
10: Stand back. There's nothing to see here. Please, stand back.
11: Yes, Jack. Late this afternoon, authorities were called here to the scene of this mountain pasture where Shepherd Boy says he saw the big bad wolf. Shepherd, what did this wolf look like?
12: He was big and bad and like a wolfy looking.
11: And what did you do when you saw the wolf?
12: Oh, I said, wolf, wolf, wolf! Something like that.
11: Thank you. Uh-huh. As you can hear, police helicopters are circling the area, and the Fairy Tale Land SWAT team is on standby.
12: Miss Patty?
11: Yes.
12: I was really just kidding, really.
11: I'm sorry, what was that?
12: You know, the whole big bad wolf thing, I kind of made that up. You see, I was sort of bored, and I've always wanted to be on TV.
11: You're saying you really didn't see the big bad wolf?
12: Right. Actually, I saw a little good duck. Yeah, duck.
11: Well, so it appears the Big Bad Wolf sighting is a false report.
12: False.
11: We'll give you an update later on this developing story.
10: Did you say it, duck?
13: The ceiling is falling!
14: Yes, Chicken Licken is right. The ceiling is falling. But you can stop that from happening here at public television. So why not make that pledge now? Maybe you could find it in your heart to send us $100,000.
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1: And there's a moral to all this, right?
0: You'll figure it out. Just keep listening.
1: Okay.
0: And here's more Fairy Television.
8: Which brings us to here in this courtroom, where these 16 cows have sued Little Boy Blue. I will prove to this court that Mr. Blue failed to warn the cows before they wandered into a cornfield. Now, they suffer from pain and indigestion after eating too much corn. Mr. Blue, indigestion might not seem like a huge case to you, but did you not know that cows have 4 stomachs?
0: I didn't know. Look, I was doing doing the best I could under the circumstances.
8: Quiet in the court. Quiet. You may proceed, Mr. Prosecutor.
13: So, you were doing the best you could, huh? Well, is it true, Mr. Blue, that your job is to warn cows by blowing this horn?
0: Yes.
13: Would you please demonstrate for the court?
0: All right.
13: Thank you. So, may the court witness Mr. Blue really knows how to blow his horn. But is it true, Mr. Blue, that you failed to warn with your horn about the corn? That while this was your singular duty to keep, you were under the haystack fast asleep?
0: I plead the fifth!
13: And is it true, because of your negligence and laziness, that 16 innocent cows wandered into the cornfield, where they gorged themselves silly and fell victim to a dizzy corn-fed stupor?
17: I object, Your Honor. These cows were not innocent. They knew perfectly well what they were doing.
18: Objection overruled. Quiet in the court. Quiet in the court.
19: And that's your 5-day forecast for Budapest this weekend. Well, it's raining, it's pouring here in Fairytale Land. For the latest on that, we go to the old man. we go to the old man. That's you.
20: Weather. Sorry, I didn't get a whole lot of sleep last night. Yeah, it was a raining and a pouring when I went to bed. And wouldn't you know, I bumped my head. In fact, I couldn't get up this morning.
19: Mr. Old Man.
20: Yeah.
19: The weather?
20: Oh, yeah, the weather. Well, it's a raining and a pouring. That's about it.
19: Thanks, Mr. Old Man. Well, that's what you get from staying up all night playing knick-knack paddywhack. What will people do if there's a hurricane, huh? Or a tornado? Ever think about that? What if there's a... Oh, are we still on?
14: Yes, chicken licking is right again. The lights here in our studio are falling. So why not pledge now? Perhaps you could cash in some life insurance. Say... $10,000?
19: This is Dateline FTC. And now, your host, Tom Brokaw. Tonight, on our Where Are They Now segment, we speak with Hansel and Gretel, 10 years after their famous story ended. A lot has changed since their close call with an evil woman and her house made out of candy. But then again, some things never change. Here's Rock Phillips.
21: Thank you, Tom. Hansel now resides in a facility where he is being treated for his massive gluttony problem. Gretel still visits him every day. I talk to both of them. Gretel, you seem well-adjusted, but what happened to your brother here?
22: Well, after the incident at the evil woman's house, he was understandably shaken.
21: Yes, of course.
22: We tried to integrate him back into society, and it worked for a while. Everything was normal. He got a job at the garage, but then he got fired.
21: Fired? Why?
22: He ate it.
21: He ate the garage?
22: Yeah, well, it was made out of licorice. I don't know what we were thinking. It was like putting a mouse in front of a starving cat.
21: So you're saying he's addicted to eating buildings made out of candy?
22: Oh, not just buildings. Pretty much anything made out of candy. Mailboxes, birdhouses, toaster ovens.
21: Mm-hmm. And what have you done to help him?
22: Well, it's been a long process, of course. This is the most recent thing we've tried. As you can see now, we've taped his lips shut. Oh, well, he's doing very well now. But it took a lot to get him to this point, Jawohl.
21: What is his problem?
22: Oh, he's a slave to candy, and it cannot escape the addiction. I really regret ever eating anything that was in that evil woman's house. We were stealing. Even though the evil woman was, well, evil, we still should not have done it. It was wrong. And now look at him.
21: Donuts.
22: He's such a glutton. A mere shell of the man that he used to be. I cannot believe all of this. Hey, what are you eating there, Rock?
21: A donut.
22: Oh, It looks good, Noggin.
21: Mm-hmm. Would you like one?
22: Oh, definitely. Mm-hmm. Oh, this is good, yeah. Oh, I love this sugar frosting.
21: The jelly ones are a little sphere of heaven. Oh. Try one.
22: Oh, yeah, boy. Mm-hmm.
21: Oh. So, what do you think was the breaking point for Hansel?
22: Oh, well, I really couldn't tell you.
19: Tonight on the Little Dog Sports Network, Jack Nimble attempts the candlestick jump in the Fairy Tale Land Triathlon.
2: Earlier today, when a shepherd boy reported seeing a big bad wolf on the west side of town, that report was found to be false. However, Action News reporter Patty Cake reports yet another twist in the story. Patty?
11: That's right, Bo. The shepherd boy says he's sorry about his earlier false report about the big bad wolf, because now he says, quote, "I really, really did see the big bad wolf this time," unquote. Authorities take these reports seriously. The Fairy Tale Land National Guard has been called in to assist in tracking down the Big Bad Wolf, and the Fairy Tale Land Emergency Management Agency is setting up a hotline to report any wolf sightings.
12: Excuse me, Miss Cake?
11: Yes. Oh, here is Shepherd Boy, who spotted the wolf just minutes ago.
12: Yeah. Well, about that, actually...
11: Yes?
12: I was just kidding again.
11: Again?
12: Again. Yeah, sorry. You know, I kind of got a bad habit here.
10: What did he just say?
11: Well, apparently this amazing story is far from over. Shepherd Boy says this most recent wolf sighting is also false.
12: Sorry.
11: Back to you, Bo.
19: So don't put up with baldness. Try Rapunzel hair gel.
2: But of course, the big news in sports this afternoon is the Fairy Tale Land Triathlon event. Early in today's running, Jack B. Nimble pulled out in front, and it was no looking back. Jack proudly wore his crown that he won at last year's event. The big question, could the champ win again this year? First event, the Candlestick Jump, nicknamed the Raging Flame of Death. True to his name, Jack is nimble, Jack is quick, and sure enough, right here, Jack jumps over the candlestick. However, he makes a slight miscalculation.
10: Whoa!
2: Not to be deterred, Jack takes the next event in stride, the house-building portion of the triathlon. And this is the house that Jack built. There's a lot more to this story, but we don't have time. Moving on to the final event, the hill climb. Triathlon rules say you must have a partner for this event, and Jack chooses Jill to climb the hill. With Jack's pants still smoking from that candlestick incident, you can bet that pail of water is going to feel mighty good up at the top. However, right here, with Jack in the lead, there's a scuffle on the hill.
3: No, I'm the first one down the hill, not you, Jill.
4: Don't be silly. Girls always go first.
3: Not this time. Get out of my way.
2: Jack jumps ahead of his partner, and look at this. Jill trips him. Here's Jack falling in slow motion.
3: Oh, no.
2: It's an upset on the final event. Jack falls down, breaks his crown, and Jill comes tumbling after. If only Jack hadn't been so selfish on that last event.
4: But, Grandma, what a big, bad nose you have.
12: All the better to smell you with, my dear.
4: But, Grandma, what big, bad ears you have.
12: All the better to hear you with, my dear.
4: But, Grandma, what what big, bad breath you have.
19: Huh? Don't let big, bad breath slow you down. 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
11: You will. And now, more fairy television.
5: Here we find ourselves in yet another rush hour traffic jam, all thanks to numerous delays with the London Bridge Building Program. Now 6 minutes has learned that Fairytale Land may break its contract with the My Fair Lady Construction Company after the London Bridge fell down.
6: Look out! It's gonna fall!
7: Oops.
5: Company officials say they tried to build it up with wood and clay. Wood and clay, wood and clay, but apparently that didn't work either.
6: Look out, it's gonna fall again!
7: Oops!
5: Next, they plan to build it up with bricks and mortar, bricks and mortar, bricks and mortar. But according to some engineers, bricks and mortar will not stay.
6: Look out, it's gonna fall again!
5: Why is the London Bridge falling down so much? Here comes the surprise. 6 minutes has information that the construction company assigned to build the London Bridge is actually run by a crooked man. More on that from Mary Contrary.
9: The story of the Crooked Man is a twisted tale that begins here at the Fairytale Land County Fairgrounds. It was at this fair that the Crooked Man became the champion in the 1 mile run last year.
15: And the winner is the Crooked Man.
9: But many say he didn't deserve to win.
25: The guy cheated. He ran a crooked mile.
9: Our investigation has revealed that the Crooked Man was paid off by a running shoe company, which is against county fair rules.
26: Yeah, it was me. I paid him a sixpence. Some say it was crooked. So what? Everybody does it.
9: With these crooked proceeds, the Crooked Man went on to purchase a crooked cat, a crooked mouse, a crooked house, and finally, a crooked corporation.
27: It's a great day at the Crooked Corporation. May I help you?
9: The same corporation chosen to build the London Bridge.
6: Look out, it's gonna fall again!
9: And it appears yet another traffic jam is in the making.
11: And what are little boys made of? The answer may surprise you.
22: Peter, how could you do this to me? How can I live here in a pumpkin?
28: Oh, come on, Edna. It's not so bad living in a pumpkin. I've kept you very well in here. And you know, the color's kind of growing on me.
22: Harvest Orange went out in the 70s. How could you do this to me? You pumpkin eater.
28: But, honey, we got a great deal on it. Besides, I've heard Harvest Orange is making a comeback this year.
22: That's it. That's it. I've had it.
28: Wait, where are you going?
22: I found an avocado on the other side of town.
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24: 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Say, 50 cents?
11: Good evening. This late news just in. Reporter Patty Cake reports to us live. Patty? Shepherd Boy has changed his story once more. He now says he, quote, really, really, really saw the big bad wolf this time, and that the wolf is heading for the Fairytale Action News studios. Because of prior false reports, authorities are ignoring this latest alert.
10: That's right, we're ignoring him!
11: This is Patty Cake for Fairy Tale Action News.
26: A big bad wolf.
11: Well, folks, that's our news tonight.
26: Huh?
30: Ooh, I've had enough of this bad press, baby! I'm gonna huff, I'm gonna puff, and I'm gonna blow your new set to smithereens!
31: Could we possibly schedule an interview?
30: Ha-ha! No way, Jack! I'm gonna huff and puff and blow away your scripts!
9: Hey there, stop that!
0: Thanks for joining us. We'll see you back here tomorrow.
30: Ooh, I'm gonna huff and puff and mess up your hair!
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3: Well, little Miss Muffet, I think you've had enough television today.
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3: Gotta finish your homework before supper tonight.
4: What is for supper?
3: Curds.
4: No way.
3: Just kidding.
4: Oh, you're so funny, Mommy. Next you'll be telling me there's a spider beside me.
8: Okay, each of the stories you just heard had something in common.
13: Mm-hmm. Each one had something to do with sin.
8: Very good, Jason. How did you figure it out?
13: I looked at your script.
8: Oh, Jason. Anyway, think about it. When you sin, it not only hurts you, it also hurts lots of other people.
13: That's right. You see, because Jack was so selfish, he lost the Fairy Tale Land Triathlon not only for himself, but for Jill, too.
8: That's right. And because the shepherd boy lied, no one was ready when the big bad wolf actually showed up.
13: And because little boy Blue was lazy and irresponsible, 16 cows were affected, and 64 stomachs.
8: Ew. Now, sure, these were fairy tale stories, but try this. Next time you watch the news or a TV show, open your Bible to the Ten Commandments.
13: And as you watch each story, ask yourself which one of the Ten Commandments was just broken. As you do this, you'll begin to see how sin not only hurts the sinner, but it also hurts innocent people around them.
8: Next time you're tempted to sin, remember, it not only costs you, it can cost a lot of other people too.
13: Mm-hmm.
8: Well, that's all for now, Jason. This has been Fairy Television.
13: Hope you enjoyed the show.
8: We'll see you next time here on
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16: It's true in fairy tales, and it's true in real life. Sin has consequences. As it says in Galatians 6, verses 7 and 8, a man reaps what he sows. If he plans to satisfy his sinful self, he will reap destruction. But if he plans to please the Spirit, he will reap eternal life. 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Our vocal talent included Katie Lee, Dave Madden, Townsend Coleman, Corey Burton, Jess Harnell, Kat Cressida, and Diane Michelle. Our sound designer was Bob Luttrell. And our producers were Marshall Younger and Bob Hoos. And I'm Chris, hoping you'll join us again next time for more Adventures in Odyssey.
8: Wits End. You'll never find a place where the unexpected is so expected.
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4: In this bulletin, Productivity Commission calls for a wind back of GST share. Another royal show forced to cancel bird exhibits, and the Maroons looking for a new coach. With the details, I'm Gareth Stafford. Labor is being urged to scrap a special GST deal for Western Australia, which is costing taxpayers about $6 billion a year. Michael Packey has more.
5: The Productivity Commission has released an interim report into the GST reforms introduced almost a decade ago, designed to placate WA. The Commission claims the changes, which started under the Coalition and have continued under Labor, have been a mistake, leading to a system which is less equitable and more complex. As part of the rules, no state can receive less per person than New South Wales and Victoria, which means the federal government has to make top-up payments to ensure no jurisdiction is worse off. The Commission says the regime has cost $23 billion so far and is urging the government to return to the previous GST model.
4: Michael Packey reporting. Perth's Royal Show won't feature any poultry competitions this year due to the threat of the H5 bird flu. The Royal Agricultural Society says these exhibits would usually bring 750 birds to the annual event. But organisers have decided to avoid moving this number of birds around the state. Other royal shows have also cancelled their bird competitions, including Adelaide and Melbourne. New South Wales emergency leaders are meeting for a hazard reduction roundtable ahead of the state's upcoming bushfire season. El Niño conditions will bring drier and warmer weather in the coming months. New South Wales Emergency Services Minister Jihad Dibb says they won't be taking any risks when it comes to community safety.
6: We know it's going to be a warmer than average summer. We know it's going to be a drier than average summer. Those are the sorts of conditions that really worry us when it comes to fires, and we need to be as best prepared as we possibly can for that.
4: Firefighters say they've already treated more than 124,000 hectares over the past year. Police in Japan say four people have died in floodwaters after unprecedented heavy rainfall in Chiba Prefecture, east of the capital, Tokyo. The heavy rain left several thousand people stranded at Tokyo's Narita Airport, with many trains to and from the airport also cancelled. A Nigerian high court has ruled that Islamic religious police have no authority to arrest a young woman over her conversion from Islam to Christianity. The judgment aims to curb the reach of Sharia law enforcement units operating in the mostly Muslim north of Nigeria. The ruling came after a year-long legal ordeal for the 22-year-old believer, who was persecuted by her older siblings as they tried to force her into an Islamic marriage. After her parents died, she sought refuge with a Christian family and gave her life to the Lord while living with them. 36 years after carrying out an atrocity in a church that shocked the world, the military in the African nation of Liberia has now apologized. Government forces fatally shot 600 civilians, many of them Christians who'd taken refuge inside St. Peter's Lutheran Church. The church has spent decades remembering the victims and urging governments to pursue justice and national healing. To sport, and in the NRL, Maroons coach Billy Slater has stepped down from his position with immediate effect, the move already fueling speculation the Hall of Fame member could take over from incumbent Storm coach Craig Bellamy when he finishes up in the next year or two. League commentator Daryl Broman says it seems all roads may lead to Melbourne.
7: Whether he wants to go out and coach a first-grade side, look, I'd be surprised, but it's just looking that way, isn't it? You know, with Bellamy, I think Bellamy's going to have one more year. That could change. That could always change. You just don't know.
4: No word yet on who'll replace Slater at the Maroons. That's the latest Vision National News. I'm Gareth Stafford.
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What an awesome God we have. 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And I am Graham Blacklock here with you on Remanites. 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Praise the Lord. 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

Lakewood Music, and I've Got the Victory. And at the bottom of the hour, we'll have Joyce Meyer. She's always got the victory as well. And now, Sheena Taylor with Peace Be Still.

0: When you woke up this morning, you didn't have to ask, where will I find water today? 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
2: Welcome to 15 Minutes in the Word with New York Times bestselling author Joyce Meyer. On today's program, Joyce will be teaching from her series, Put First Things First. Our number one priority in life should be spending time with God. When and how we spend time with Him looks different for everyone. An easy place to start is waking up and simply saying, "Good morning, God." Now, here's Joyce with today's teaching.
3: Father, we thank you for the word this afternoon. And I pray that everything that needs to come out of me will, that people will understand it, retain it, and be prepared to go home and do it. In Jesus' name, amen. When we stopped this morning, we were talking about how to find God's will for your life. And that seems to be a big thing for a lot of people. How am I supposed to know what it is that God wants me to do? And I remember one girl that used to work for me, and she was in her 50s. She was a very attractive woman, but she'd just never been married and never even really dated to any degree. And she said, God told her, I want you just to serve me with gladness. Just serve me with gladness. And so perhaps there are even people that God wants to station throughout the body of Christ that just are one of those kind of people. They're just there to be an uplifter and an encourager and to give an example of being content. You know, God uses us in so many different ways. And I hope that you're past the thinking that if you're not on a platform somewhere, then you're not being used by God. Because to be honest, most of the work that needs to be done and is done out in the world is done one-on-one by people that are out there on their jobs, in the marketplace, in the store. Most of the people that need help are not coming to church. I mean, now, I'm sure we all need help in here today, but most of the people that are a lot more desperate for help than you are out there. They didn't know to come in here today. So we come together like this to learn and grow so we can then go out and be the witnesses that Christ wants us to be to change the world. Every single Christian is called into ministry. Every single one of you are called into ministry. We all have the ministry of intercession. It's our ministry to pray for other people. And we all have the ministry of reconciliation, the Bible says, which is being that go-between that helps to bring reconciliation between the lost and God. So you all have a ministry, finding out the particular way that God wants you to manifest that ministry may be one thing. More than likely, it's going to be several things. But I stop by saying that the only way you're ever going to find out is to step out and find out. Don't be afraid to try things. It won't take very long, and you'll know if it's just something that you can do or if it's the thing that God wants you to do. You know, Paul was ministering for quite a while before God said, "Separate unto me now Paul and Barnabas for the work to which I have called them to do." So they were ministering for a long time before that happened, but then God set them apart for a special thing. And I think a lot of times we're so intent on being set apart for that special thing that we don't get the training that we need for that thing by doing all these other things that God may want us to do. You might serve in the helps ministry. You might, I don't know, be asked to help clean the church. It might not be something that's very attractive or anything that you feel is worth very much, but a lot of times in our life, God runs us through the paces, I guess I can say, to check our attitude, just to see. Are you willing to do anything that I ask you to do? Or does it have to be something big in order for you to be willing to do it? So don't say it again. Don't be afraid to step out and find out. And just because you step out into something and it's not right for you, that doesn't mean that you made a mistake in stepping out into it. It just means that you're in the process of trying to find out what it is that God wants you to do. I mentioned that a great man of God said that he had never, in all of his walk with God, at any really important juncture in his life, had God tell him exactly what he wanted him to do. He said, God always worked with me, but he made me get out there and try things and pray about things and do things. So if you take too much of a supernatural look at what it means to be led by the Holy Spirit, many times you're going to miss what God really wants you to do, because in many ways, the way that God speaks to us and deals with us is a lot more normal than what you might think. And so we're going to go ahead from that point and talk about some other things about how to hear from God. First of all, I want to say, if you won't listen to the little things that God asks you to do, chances are you'll never hear him tell you anything big. Amen. You probably have heard some of these stories, so I won't labor with them too long, but when God started calling me into ministry back in the 70s, I already had 3 children and certainly was not in a place where I could go to Bible college. But even though you can't go somewhere to go to school to be trained for ministry, you can always go to the school of the Holy Ghost. You can always ask God to begin to train you right where you're at in whatever it is that you do. Well, I was a housewife, and part of that time I was still working a full-time job, but after a certain period of time, because I wasn't getting any time to study, I felt like God wanted me to quit my job and spend as much time as I could studying the Bible. I had a dream in my heart, but there was no evidence that it was ever going to happen. A lot of times you may want to do something, but if you don't take the time for the preparation, then you'll never be released into what it is that God wants you to do. So in order for me to quit my job, we were going to have to take a big step of faith, because our bills were $40 a month more than what our income was going to be. And so back then was when I learned how to trust God for money. And most of the things that he did for us were seemingly little small things, but they really helped me build my faith in God. I had a few friends, and you know, we did things like go to the farmer's market once a week and things like that. But I had a grocery store that was right down the street from my house, and so it seemed like I ended up in the grocery store 2-3 times a week. And as unique as this might sound, God taught me some of the most profound lessons that I've ever learned that have helped me all my years in ministry in that grocery store. And I'm telling you this because I want to urge you to watch for how God is trying to teach you in the ordinary, everyday affairs of everyday life. You can learn some amazing lessons just as you go about your normal everyday. So one of the first things that God began to deal with me about was putting my grocery cart back in the space that was marked off for grocery carts. And you know, most people don't want to do that. They want to leave it out in the middle of the parking lot to chase somebody else's car down. Or it's amazing how hard we will work at trying to kick the wheels in a certain direction so it won't roll. It would take much less time to go put it back where it belongs. But instead of doing that, we do spend all this time trying to get it not to go anywhere, and then it ends up running into somebody's car anyway. And it's sad for me to say this, but it took me 2 years to get fully obedient. So it's obvious that I was a long way away from being worldwide ministry material. How many of you understand what I'm saying? If you're not going to obey God when he tells you to do something like walk with integrity or to do something with excellence, you know, like something that we always do because we feel like that God deals with us to do it, we stay in a lot of hotels, and every time we leave our hotel room, we turn all the lights out. And because that's something that I just felt like God put on my heart. Now, you know, I could have the attitude, oh, what do I care? I paid for the room. They got to pay the bills. But see, however you treat other people, you're sowing a seed that's going to come back to you at some time in your life. So I wasn't in Bible school, but those were lessons that God was teaching me. He was teaching me how to be excellent. He was teaching me how to be honest. Another thing that he taught me in the grocery store was we were on a very tight budget, $70 every 2 weeks for groceries. And so I had to go with my coupons and my calculator and make sure that nothing went over. And you have a tendency when you go to the grocery store, especially if you're hungry, you'll put a lot of stuff in your cart that by the time you get to the last aisle, you realize you can't pay for all of it. And so you have to pick through and decide what you can keep and what you can't. And I, like many other people at that time, I would just take out what I didn't want and just put it anywhere, wherever I was at in the store. You know, that's why you find a head of lettuce in with the cleaning supplies in a grocery store. It was people like I used to be that do that. Well, you know, I didn't want to go all the way from the milk and egg aisle, which is all the way over here on the end, all the way back over to the produce, you know, to put away a head of lettuce. Why? Because we're lazy. And I just didn't want to. Now, I didn't care that somebody else was going to have to clean up my mess. So that was another thing that God taught me. It was like, nope, take it back, put it back where you got it. You know, God can be, he can annoy you. He knows how to annoy you. Put it back, put it back, put it back, put it back, put it back. And you try to walk away from it, and it's just like, just go put it back. And another thing that I learned in the grocery store was to read the fine print on the coupons. Like, I remember that they would very often have chickens on sale, 3 for $1 or whatever it was. That was a long time ago that you'd get 3 chickens for $1. But, and then I had, you know, when you become a Christian, a serious Christian, you start noticing the fine print. That you've managed to ignore. And I never noticed that it said limit 3 per customer. Well, I didn't want 3 chickens. I wanted to fill my freezer full of chickens. So I would take my kids to the store with me, and each one of them would get 3 chickens in their cart. Dave would have 3. The kids would all have 3. I'd have 3. We'd all have our coupons. And then the Holy Spirit started convicting me. I mean, do I have to get convicted about chickens? Don't I have things much more serious in my life than chickens? And he'd call me back to that fine print. Well, I knew that I had a problem when I was in line one day getting ready to pay for my chickens. And I thought, I don't think I gave my daughter enough money for tax. And my heart was pounding in fear that the clerk was going to realize that I was doing something that I shouldn't be doing.
4: How might our lives change if we gave God the first portion of our day? Spending time with Him doesn't have to be complicated. We can start by simply saying, "Good morning, God." Matthew 6:33 says, "But seek first the kingdom of God and His righteousness, and all these things shall be added to you." The key is seeking God for who He is, not just for what He can do for us. Only God can truly and permanently satisfy us.
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0: Recently, I visited my hometown and met friends I hadn't seen for years. It was wonderful to see them, but confronting too. The grey hairs in the stubble, a growing roundness in their bellies, the deepening laugh lines. My friends were older and their appearance was a stark reminder that time brings change, even if it's sometimes unwelcome. The best kind of change is when we see how far God has brought us. I'm not the same person I was when He first called me. God has completely transformed me from a shy, insecure girl to someone who is walking confidently in her calling. It wasn't easy. It can be incredibly painful to confront our weaknesses and discard those ugly habits. But there's a greater pain than the changes God calls us to make. It's the pain of facing the same old insecurities, the same old character defects, year after year, when the passage of time only produces more grey hairs. The regret of partly fulfilled potential is the greatest pain of all. This is Tanya Harris of GodConversations.com.
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3: So I think one of the scariest moments in the life of a parent is when you drop your kid off at college. There's this joy. This is a moment you've dreamed and prayed about your whole life. But in another sense, you are handing your child off to professors and fellow students and people that have totally different mindsets and beliefs than you have raised your child their whole life. And now you're giving them to the wolves.
4: Yeah, you worry about them.
5: Like that.
4: Yeah.
3: So we've got Dr. Jeff Myers in here who's going to calm every parent's fear. Because you've done it.
5: Yes,
3: you
5: I
3: know
5: have.
3: The fear. You know, you work with thousands, tens of thousands, probably hundreds of thousands of kids over 30-some years at Summit, right? Who are walking into that world. Yeah. So how do we navigate that fear as a parent?
5: Well, we have the privilege of working with about 70,000 young people a year.
3: Wow.
5: So I'm
3: and they're what, 16 to 22?
5: They're 16 to 22 years of age. So I have some sense of what they're facing. It's simultaneously exciting because your child has an opportunity to experience a new world, take some of the things that they've been working on and accept new challenges. It's a very big deal to graduate from high school. That's a huge accomplishment. And so now they're off at the university. What a lot of parents don't understand, though, is that in the classroom, at most universities in the United States of America, the professors will propose to their children that a different world exists than the one they learned about growing up in all kinds of different areas. Hmm. They will propose that the world in which God is the creator and Jesus rose from the dead is not a world that actually exists. That a different world exists, one in which we evolved through random chance processes, starting with the first self-replicating molecule, and we have no truth to guide us except our own internal compass of our feelings. Mm. So this is very similar to what happened to Adam and Eve in the garden, where Satan came in as a liar. Now, the idea of Satan in scripture, Satan is real. Jesus talked about Satan and the work of the devil. He's a deceiver. That's the core term. He's a deceiver. Well, when a deceiver comes to you, the deceiver doesn't say, hey, I'm about to tell you a lie, but I hope you believe it anyway. No, the deceiver says, what you currently believe is a lie, and what I have to tell you is the truth.
3: Mm.
5: So a lot of young people will say, well, my professor said this, and I just don't know what to do. I always thought that reality actually exists, and my professor was saying, no, reality is just our perceptions. We can't know anything other than our own perceptions and personal experiences, and so we socially construct our own reality. And all of my classmates seem to believe it. You know, and then just act as if you'd have to be dumb to not believe it. And I don't want to be dumb.
3: Hmm.
5: And all of a sudden, then you're prepared to sort of imagine that a different world exists than the one you were raised with.
3: Wow.
5: And then you go off to the parties, the social experiences, and so forth. And that combination of things can become toxic to a kid's faith.
4: I'm thinking of myself as an 18-year-old going off to college. I haven't dealt with any of my sexual abuse. If there is no God, if I'm the one that's in charge and it's my truth, I would feel incredibly hopeless because I don't have in me what it takes to deal with the culture and the world. Do you think kids are feeling that?
5: I have never in almost 30 years of working with young adults, seen such high levels of anxiety, depression, even suicidal ideation. When you don't have a biblical truth about God as the creator, you're made in his image, Jesus Christ rose from the dead, we have hope in this life and in the life to come. If you don't have that, what do you orient your meaning and life around? Well, there are really only a couple of options. One is that you're really tough and you can force other people to do what you want. Mm. The other one is that you're really broken and everybody should feel sorry for you. Mm. That is where a lot of young adults are today, really thinking of themselves as victims in the world rather than people who, through Christ, have victory.
3: Mm. Jeff, what has happened? I mean, you've been doing this several decades. You're saying it's worse than you've seen. What is going on in our culture right now that you would say that?
5: Well, at some point in the last maybe 50 years in our culture, we've shifted from what I call capital T truth.
3: The That's idea like that, chapter one of your book.
5: Chapter one of the book.
3: By the way, we haven't even mentioned Truth Changes Everything. That's the book we're talking about a little bit today. You've thought about this for most of your life. But capital T, I like the way you describe that.
5: Yeah, so capital T truth says that truth exists. It's not easy to find. Mm. You have to work at it. Mm. You have to seek the truth. Mm. We're seeking, as believers, we're seeking truth biblically. This is the kingdom of heaven. So seek first God's kingdom, and then everything else will be added to you. That's the way Jesus put it. But it is a search. It can be found. Truth exists. It's knowable. And then the other view, the one that's become more popular in the last 50 years, is small t truths. That truth, capital T, isn't, you know, either doesn't exist or can't be known by us. Mm. It's too remote. What we can know are the individual truths that we apply to our own life situations. So this is the battle, capital T truth versus small t truths. The whole book of Truth Changes Everything is just one story after another of people who believed not only that truth exists, but that Jesus is the truth. Now, think about that for a minute. Hmm. You have the Greeks who all said, oh, truth exists, and we can develop logical formulas, and we can develop math, and we can use all of these things to help us discern the truth. And John came along in the Gospel of John and said, the truth exists. It's not just a mathematical formula. It's not just a logical proposition. It's a person. It's Jesus. In the beginning was the Word. There was a person who united heaven and earth and makes it possible for us to understand and relate to God.
3: Mm. People, Jesus says, I am the way
5: Jesus
3: and the
5: said,
3: truth.
5: I am the way, the truth, and the life. No one comes to the Father but through me, John 14:6. Jesus said in John 8:32, if you follow my teachings, you will know the truth. Greek word aletheia means reality. You will know the truth, and the truth will set you free. This is where I start with young adults. Is there anything you'd like to be set free from? Is there anything that you'd like to be set free to? Because freedom isn't just getting away from bad things. Freedom is having the world open so that you can pursue good things. Mm. That's how it starts. The truth exists, and it was people who believed that Jesus is the truth who changed the entire course of the world in all kinds of good ways, and we want to understand and study their stories so that we can figure out how we should live differently in our own time.
3: As we read through the book, you have story after story of Jesus followers that made an impact where they were when God put them there at that time. Do you have any, like, favorites?
4: I thought that was fascinating.
5: You like the stories?
4: Yeah, I just thought, man, it is true of how godly people have changed the course of our world. And yet most people don't know anything about that. I would guess most kids don't know that hospitals or orphanages, so many things were started by believers.
5: Yeah. I started in the book with the idea of just the dignity of human life. We all believe that humans have dignity. We all recognize that bullying is bad. And that you should never hurt someone who's vulnerable. You should help people who are vulnerable. But why do we believe that? That kind of belief does not emerge out of an evolutionary perspective of life. It would not emerge out of a totally materialistic, secular view. It's got to be something else. Where would it come from? And it came in history with the biblical idea that humans have souls. Hmm. Starting in the book of Genesis, God breathed life into the man and he became a nephesh, a soul. He became a living soul. What is the evidence that human beings have souls? Well, there's a ton of evidence for this. We exist. We know that we exist. We know that we exist separately from one another. We know that we can act intentionally. We know that we have a substance that's continuous. You know, I had my appendix out at age 9. I didn't wake up from anesthesia less than Jeff. I was still Jeff. I also know that there are mental states that exist that are not physical. All of these things are indications in the world of philosophy today that idea of a soul makes a lot of sense. But because we have souls, because we bear God's image, then we have dignity. So all the way back in time, one of the people I looked at was Catherine of Siena. And she's very famous. For those who are listening who are Catholic, you would know about St. Catherine's feast day. She was a young woman who, during the time of the plague, ran toward the people and the cities rather than away. She was told, you got to get out, come with us, we'll keep you safe. She said, no, I'm going back in. Well, why? Because I want to be with Jesus. Well, Jesus is everywhere. Nope, Jesus sits with the suffering and I want to be with Jesus. That became the basis of modern medical care. And even today, in a secularized world, probably 20% of the hospitals are run by Christian organizations. Catholic organizations, Lutheran organizations, Baptist. Why? Because it was the basic belief that human beings bear God's image and we all have dignity. It is always wrong to intentionally kill an innocent human being. Even formed how we understand war. The idea of just war doctrine, that you can't just go to war for any old reason. You got to have reasons why you do it. It's got to be a just cause. You know, these are all principles. Even when we know we can't live in peace, the biblical idea that human beings have dignity still guides our actions to this very day.
3: And that comes from the foundation of absolute truth, right? Imago Dei is based in there is truth. It's a person. You don't get there apart from that.
5: That's correct. Yeah. Yes. That's what surprises people, because they think, oh, well, what is truth? Ultimately, it's got to be sort of like a math program or something. You know, it's got to be very logical. But when you realize, oh, no, from God's perspective, the truth is he made human beings to bear his image and that we all have value and dignity and worth, that we are identifiably his. I'll tell you, this changes the lives of students so much. I was visiting with a student the other day. She came to our program and had some pretty profound disabilities, not able to communicate very well. But she came to me after I spoke about the idea every human being bears God's image. That there's nothing that could be wrong with you that would ever change that. You are identifiably his. And she came to talk to me and she was able to communicate to me. I've never felt that I could do anything for God because of my disability. And I said, so what do you think now? And she said, just watch me.
3: Really? Wow.
5: I thought, that's what I want. That's the story of success right there. That God looks at her disability and doesn't see a person who can't make a difference in a world like ours. He looks at her and says, you're my child. You go for it.
3: That's beautiful. And it also makes me think, you know, as you think of the social media world we live in, where Jesus followers are trying to influence through this thing called the internet that we can communicate with people we don't even see all over the world. Often, at least my perspective, is the Jesus follower is not responding to an unbeliever or a skeptic or a questioner with the grace of God to someone made in the image of God, but more like judging and canceling back and forth. And that can't happen if we understand the image of God in every, am I right?
5: One of the things we want to try to accomplish in the two-week Summit Ministries programs we have for 16 to 22-year-olds is not just help them understand the truth, but learn how to communicate it relationally. So people tend to swing back and forth from passive to aggressive.
3: Yeah.
5: Passive is, well, you have your truth, I have my truth. Whatever you believe is true for you. And the aggressive is, watch this. This video shows this Christian speaker demolishing in 30 seconds the argument of his atheist opponent or whatever. We want vengeance. We want revenge. We feel powerless and we just feel like, yeah, that's great. Give me the mic drop moment. What we want to do instead of just going back and forth between passive and aggressive is transcend it. Become an advocate. What do you advocate for? Advocate for the truth, and you advocate for the other person at the same time. It's automatically moving toward the other person rather than away. Rather than bumping heads, it's seeing ourselves as side by side moving toward the truth.
3: Mm-hmm. Yeah, and I was picking up not only, Jeff, what you're saying, but how.
4: That's what I'm thinking, too.
3: Tone.
4: Yeah. Oh, yeah.
3: Whether it's online or in a personal conversation, but I was also thinking of a family, like, this is dad, this is mom. How are we responding to our son or daughter's questions, tone-wise? Mm-hmm. Are we aggressive, and are we loud, and are we like, are you got to be kidding me? Are we loving and listening? I mean, that's what I'm picking up.
4: If I could go back in time, we all know, like Dave and I know, I would lose it with our kids sometimes. When we talked yesterday.
3: She has fun when she loses it. She'd be stomping around the house.
4: We talked in a previous episode where you're like, oh, you know, I want to listen to your music. You know, I'd listen to their music. Are you kidding me? This kid is Satan. And then I'd throw it in the trash. So
3: literally threw a cassette in the trash.
4: And then Dave, thankfully, Dave's so different. He took it out of the trash. He said, let me listen to it. And then they had a great conversation about it. So for those of you who've maybe made mistakes, maybe you can relate to this, but I do think the tone is everything. And our desire to know them, wanting to know them, is everything. But I'm curious, your subtitle of your book is How People of Faith Can Transform the World in Times of Crisis. You're saying that we as believers can still transform the world. And what do you mean by crisis?
5: We see rising crime levels. We see purposelessness among young adults. We see a nation, and I'm speaking because we're recording in the United States right now. I'm speaking of, you know, this environment. It feels like our nation is fractured. I work with students from lots and lots of different countries. The story is the same. They all tell me their nation feels fractured. Mm-hmm. It feels like bad people are getting away with things that they shouldn't, even at the highest levels. All of these things are bad. 70% of people right now say they don't think the government can be trusted to solve these problems.
3: Yeah.
5: Well, if the government can't solve it, who is going to solve it? Mm-hmm. Because it's just too big.
4: Yeah.
5: There's just too much going on. So we do feel like we're in times of crisis. I was doing an interview just a few months ago, and they said, well, this is the worst time ever, right? Like, things are getting worse and worse all the time. I said, why would you say that? Because the evolutionist assumes that things started out bad, you know, first self-replicating molecule, and they're getting better and better all the time. That doesn't mean that we as Christians have to say the opposite, that things are getting worse and worse all of the time. Instead, we look back in history. We want to learn from history. Why? Because we're part of God's story. It's not just the story of your life. It's the story you are in. History is going somewhere, and it's going there on purpose. Mm. So we look back in history, and we see that our time of crisis pales in comparison to some of the things that have happened in the course of history. Mm. Far, far worse times. One of the things I look at in the book, and this seems so morbid now that I think about it, I just look back at the Black Death. Okay, what could be worse?
3: Yeah.
5: A third to half the people die. The most gruesome, excruciating death you can imagine. Mm. Imagine a third to half of the people you're interacting with today gone. And it's horrifying. Mm. So you would think people would say, well, clearly God has abandoned us. We're going to abandon him. We don't need him anymore. We're just going to change. We're going to turn out the lights, go away. But instead, what happened after the Black Death, and this is what I talk about in one of the chapters of the book, something very surprising. People didn't say God has left us. They said God is with us through Jesus. He's right here suffering alongside of us. You see it in the art, magnifying the suffering of Christ. You see so many of these paintings about the suffering Savior. Why? Because they didn't just see God as out there someplace. They saw God is right here through Jesus. He is walking alongside of us. He's suffering with us. That changed their perspective on everything. The economic structure changed. The art reflects this. The music changed. The development of medical care, the development of science, everything came out of that. It's like a revival on steroids, isn't it? It's like a revival that applies not just to our human hearts, but to everything. Mm. So times of crises are often used by God to produce phenomenal change. Mm. And we see it happening around the world right now. I have an American-centric perspective that's not good in this situation.
3: Yeah.
5: Because I miss the work of God that's taking place around the world. Hearts are being changed. Lives are being changed. We are never to give up. We sometimes think of, well, God is silent. But you know, in Scripture, God brings us into the desert, not to abandon us, but to be with him. God hangs out in the desert. Silence is not evidence of God's absence. It's an invitation to presence. If we can take on that perspective, and yes, maybe we're on the brink of a world war. I really don't know. But as Christians, we're never to say, we now have permission from God to give up because everything is bad. Instead, if we're the ones who are willing to say, you know, everybody else is retreating, I have the opportunity to advance. Everyone else is trying to escape. I have the opportunity to engage.
4: You're saying that's how we transform the world.
5: You can bring so much transformation. Yeah. I give a lot of examples in the book. One of them is in the area of education. John Wycliffe was a professor at Oxford University. He decided to translate the Bible from Latin into English. This was very risky for him to do because Latin was thought to be the perfect language. If you translate it into English, you're making it vulgar. It's like adding curse words every third or fourth word. And he said, no, Moses heard from God in his own language. The disciples heard from Jesus in their own language. People need to be able to hear from God today in their own language. So he translated the Bible from Latin into English. The English language was not well formed. There are 1,100 words used for the first time in print in the Wycliffe translation of the Bible.
4: I didn't know
5: Wycliffe
4: that.
5: Wycliffe literally formed the English language to communicate biblical truth to everyday people. And now today, English is the number one trade language in the world. It has led to a level of prosperity that is unprecedented in the course of history. And it started out because a guy thought, people need to hear from God in their own language. I think there's a perspective of faith that's super powerful here. I am not a Christian because I want to turn the clock back to the 1950s. I am a Christian because I want to preserve the core principles from Scripture that allow for flourishing and blessing of the nations. When a child walks away from the faith, it's not just that we have one less kid filling the pews. It's that they're walking away from reality and the opportunity to be a blessing, to be a giver rather than a taker. That's part of what we want to restore.
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0: Words of life and love from the Father to you, his child.
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0: Hi there, Mum. Take a breather. It's Vanessa here with your Mummy Minute. Balance. It seems one day they want Mummy's help with the littlest things, the next it's a meltdown if you dare to not let me do it for myself. Then there's times your gut says they're not ready, they think they are, and your gut is usually right. I can see how it seems to him that suddenly I'm having a go about responsibility, especially when I'm still happy at times, like when we're not running late, to clean up after him. I guess that's why grown-up kids bring the washing over, though I hope not to go that far. Mum just wanted to encourage you today. You're doing great, trying to navigate releasing independence. You are important. Thanks for being a mum.
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1: Leanna Crawford with How Can You Not? 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
5: There's a chapter in the Bible most people skip. It's not comforting, it's not quotable. Nobody has ever called it their favourite. But if you've ever sat in the dark and wondered where God went, if you've ever felt so alone that you wished you'd never been born, well, you won't skip it. You'll lean in. Hi, I'm Clayton Bjellin, and today on Insight for Living, Chuck Swindoll opens his Bible to a passage that portrays the mournful wail of a man at the absolute end of his rope. It may be the most honest thing you've ever heard.
6: I want to read for you from Job chapter 3, from Eugene Peterson's paraphrase, known as The Message. Words changed a little, but the tone of it seems to emphasize the right kind of thing. I'm calling today's message The Mournful Wail of a Miserable Man. It's not my testimony, and it may not be yours, but more than most of us would like to believe, it has been on our lips in other ways at other times, if not now. Listen to some selections from this third chapter. Job broke the silence. He spoke up and cursed his fate. Obliterate the day I was born. Blank out the night I was conceived. Let it be a black hole in space. May God above forget it ever happened. Erase it from the books. May the day of my birth be buried in deep darkness, shrouded by the fog, swallowed by the night. And the night of my conception, rip the date off the calendar. Delete it from the almanac. Oh, turn that night into pure nothingness. No sounds of pleasure from that night, ever. May those who were good at cursing curse that day. Unleash the sea beast, Leviathan. May its morning stars turn to black cinders, waiting for a daylight that never comes. And why? Because it released me from my mother's womb into a life with so much trouble. Why didn't I die at birth? Why wasn't I stillborn and buried with all the babies who never saw light, where the wicked no longer trouble anyone and bone-weary people get a long-deserved rest? Prisoners sleep undisturbed, never again to wake up to the bark of the guards. The small and the great are equals in that place, and slaves are free from their masters. Why does God bother giving light to the miserable? What's the point of life when it doesn't make sense? When God blocks all the roads to meaning? Instead of bread, I get groans for my supper, then leave the table and vomit my anguish. The worst of my fears has come true. What I've dreaded most has now happened. My repose is shattered. My peace destroyed. No rest for me ever. Death has invaded life. I remember a teaching through the book of Ecclesiastes where Solomon lost his way and tried to find happiness without God. Interestingly, some phrases that appear in that ancient book of Ecclesiastes, somewhat like the third chapter of Job, sort of shatter our inner peace, but they represent the thinking of the person at the time of writing. It's all inspired truth, but it doesn't necessarily reflect inspired thinking or a divine viewpoint. But this is a man at the end of his rope. And so it reads as we have heard it today and as we shall hear it later explained.
7: 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Chuck titled today's message, The Mournful Wail of a Miserable Man.
6: Great people and grand accomplishments often have tragic beginnings. In fact, occasionally when you do a study in depth of those accomplishments or those great lives, you find that they really were birthed in wombs of woe. A couple of occasions this past week, I was reminded of that. Cynthia and I attended a small Dallas Seminary banquet on a Monday night past, and to my delight and surprise, our chaplain, Chaplain Bill Bryan, who has been at the school many years, told us his story, which was not only surprising, it was shocking to us. Anyone who knows Bill Bryan knows that he is the fun-loving, joyful, very competent trumpet-playing, singing pastor of the campus. He has a personality that is borderline contagious. When you're around him, you think his life must have been laughter from beginning till now, as he always turns your attention to the bright side of things. The cup is always half full, never half empty. But that's not how things started for him. This great life began in a season of woe. His father suffered deeply depression. And back then, back when he remembers, he was 3 and 4 years old, his father went through a dark tunnel in his battle with a mental illness. And back in those days, it rarely was brought out of the closet, and there was very little known to do for people who suffered in this way. And Bill said he remembered going week after week after week to the Medical Arts Building in Springfield, Missouri, where they would go up the elevator to the 6th floor, and he would sit and wait with his mother as his father was going through a time of struggle. And Bill said as a little boy he didn't understand what was happening. He just knew his dad wasn't at peace. He was troubled. His life was dark. And on one occasion the father was brought out of the room and asked to stay with Bill as a little boy, age 4, and the mother was brought in, and they made plans as a result of his getting no better, in fact getting only worse, that they would admit him to what was then called an insane asylum. Unfortunately, you could hear through the walls, and the father heard of his future. In fact, the comment was made they didn't know that or if he would ever get out. Bill said, I remember as my mother walked out with the doctors, there was more than one, that my dad picked me up and held me close and said, I love you, son. Put me down on the floor, ran and jumped from the window and shattered the glass and fell to his death. That was the last memory Bill had of his father. And he sort of went from home to home as his mother could not quite recover from that. A friend took him home that night, and another family or friend would take him for this period and that period. Who would have ever expected a man like Chaplain Bill Bryan to come from such a woeful, heartbreaking setting? I'm now reading a fine book by Benjamin Zander and his wife, Roz. Benjamin Zander, in the writing of the book, was the Boston Philharmonic conductor. And in the book, I came across a fascinating story of Mahler's Ninth Symphony. Gustav Mahler lived in the last part of the 19th and the early part of the 20th century, a Bohemian composer and conductor and director for 10 years of the Imperial Opera in Vienna. Wonderful, privileged position. And the symphony it just enraptures music lovers. And while talking with our minister of music about this particular piece, he says it just seems to contain everything. And those who are serious about classical music are students of Mahler's Ninth. And as Zander writes, there is a richness and a depth of orchestration and harmonies and melodies and counter melodies. And you would think that the genius who wrote such orchestration would have lived a privileged life. It must have been a magnificent thing to have such a training. But the fact is, says Zander, Gustav Mahler's childhood was marked by tragedy. He lost 7 brothers and sisters as he was a child growing up. In fact, Zander says, the coffin became a regular piece of furniture in their house. His father was a cruel and brutal alcoholic, and his mother was a vulnerable invalid at the mercy of her husband's blows. And Mahler himself, growing out of that womb of woe, grew up and married and had a lovely daughter in whom he placed so much of his affection, and he lost her at age 4 and never really got over that loss. And yet, on top of all that, because he was Jewish, he was forced to quit his work as director of the Vienna Opera House. Shortly thereafter, was told that he had a bad heart and didn't have long to live. And in all of that, he composed his magnificent Ninth Symphony. Benjamin Zander adds, Mahler wasn't sad all the time. He had a great love of nature and he was a powerful swimmer, had a magnificent laugh and a huge love of life. And all of this is in his music, as well as sadness and anger about his illness and the brutality of his father and the vulnerability of his invalid mother. In fact, Mahler thought he should put everything in life into his symphonies. He wrote a 10th symphony that was never finished. And yet his music, while his life sadly dropped into the cloud of a premature death, his music lives on to thrill the hearts of classic music lovers the world over. Is it any wonder that the man Job has ministered to the hurting for centuries? Is it any surprise that those who go through times of deep, dark depression, is it any surprise that they turn, after a few of the Psalms, quickly to the work of Job? No surprise. None but the lonely heart can feel such anguish. And when you read Job, you have an affinity for his anguish if you have known such. Now, I need to warn you ahead of time as we turn to the 3rd chapter. This will not be a pleasant sermon. This is not easy preaching. I don't know of a person on earth that has ever said Job 3 is their favorite chapter in the Bible. I don't know of anyone who has ever memorized a verse out of Job 3. It's one of those chapters you get to and you find yourself saying, well, let's see what else there is in the book of Job. Surely there's something.

in chapter 1 and 2 is the same man who wrote chapter 3. You just don't want to believe it. Why? Partly because we have this, anybody who comes to Christ lives happily ever after concept. That God loves you and has a wonderful plan for your life. And you'll almost sprout wings before your conversion is a week old, as you begin to sail and float through life. But the wonderful plan of God is wonderful from his perspective, not yours and mine. Wonderful for us is comfortable, healthy, preferably rather well off, happily married with two well-behaved children, I'm now dreaming. And the joy of nothing but blessing and favor and success and prosperity. In fact, you say as you go to bed at night, naked I came from my mother's womb, naked I shall return. The Lord gave, the Lord has taken away. Blessed be the name of the Lord. And you are the one who says to your mate, shall we not accept good from God and also not accept adversity as well? And in all this, you don't sin with your lips. The same man who wrote that in chapters 1 and chapter 2 wrote this in chapter 3, and don't you doubt it. The same man. And we don't want him to write what he writes in chapter 3 because it doesn't seem like he's really walking with God. I mean, he has the audacity to say at the end, I am not at ease, I am not quiet, I am not at rest. I am in turmoil. And we are given entrance into a slice of Job's life that is as real as more testimonies who fill this room than any of us would ever believe. Even the godly can be depressed. One of my favorite chapters in one of my favorite books is The Minister's Fainting Fits, by Charles Haddon Spurgeon in his book, Lectures to My Students. In it, he admits to depression. He admits to not always being vigorous and wise and ready, not always being courageous and happy. In fact, he even declares in one place, before any great achievement, some measure of depression is very usual for me. Such was my experience when I first became a pastor in London, writes Spurgeon. My success appalled me, and the thought of the career which it seemed to open up, so far from elating me, cast me into the lowest depths out of which I uttered my misery and found no room for a gloria in excelsis. Who was I that I should continue to lead so great a multitude? I would betake me to my village obscurity. I thought this was good. Or emigrate to America. And find a solitary nest in the backwoods. Lots of luck, Spurgeon. Where I might be sufficient for the things which would be demanded of me. This depression comes over me whenever the Lord is preparing a larger blessing for my ministry. And so it does me. Maybe not as deep as some of you, but I have known a deep sense of depression at times. At times when others would think I might be caught up in pride of all things. I have known times when I wondered, should I even stay at it? But I've never known a depth like Job experiences here. If Job were in the hospital, he would have written a small sign and hung it on the doorknob when he got to this segment of his life and said, no visitors today, please. I don't want to see anybody else. When I get to chapters like this, I'm always glad that God is no longer writing his word. I'm always glad that he stopped with people like Job or David or Paul. I'm so grateful there isn't a first and second book of Chuck. Or Bob, or Frank, or Mark, or Bill, or Shirley, or Doris, or your name, or your mate's name. But Job is hung out here for all to see. We all have our unguarded moments. We all have times when we reach the end of our tether, when the clouds of doom seem greater than the sun of tomorrow. And our view is blocked and out gushes how we really feel. And thankfully, no one is there to hear. But with Job, there were three friends who sat and stared and heard every word and began to put together their thoughts so they could set him straight as soon as they got a chance to talk. How tragic. Allow me a couple of somewhat technical comments as we get underway, may I? At this point in the Hebrew text, poetry begins. In the prologue, chapters 1 and 2 are written in prose, just as they appear in your Bible, in a narrative form. As you would pick up a novel to read it, that's prose. As you would read a newspaper article, that's prose. It reads just like a book. But when you get to chapter 3,
in the Hebrew, you begin to

0: read poetry, and it appears in meter. It appears as poetry. And that runs all the way through chapter 42, verse 6. So the greater part of this book is poetry. That's why the book falls in the category of the poetry section of the Bible. It is mainly poetry. Now, you remember from your English literature classes that poetry is full of allegory and wonderful word pictures and duplication of similar thoughts, repetition, as the author, as the writer of the poetry, turns thoughts over in his mind and revisits them from several different angles. No good student of poetry tries to make every line walk on all fours. Some things you leave said, and you simply say it's poetry. I've memorized lines of poetry, and I love them. And sometime when I quote them to myself or to someone patient enough to listen to me, when I quote it to them, I often think, though I've quoted it many times, I don't really know the full depth of what he was getting at there. But he's a poet. So please, give yourself the freedom to say, when you come to certain things in it, in the poetry, I just don't know. I'm just not sure exactly what he had in mind. And you can let yourself off the hook by saying, it's poetry. Now the second little technical comment. Job's outburst, get this, is not prompted mainly because of physical suffering. It's prompted because he's lost touch with God. It's a major difference. He doesn't write like he does, or he doesn't say what he does in chapter 3 because he has these sores, though that's certainly a part of it, but that's not the cause. It isn't because he can't sleep at night. These are not nocturnal meanderings that come because he's restless. He is miserable because he's lost his best friend. How close he had been with God when he got married to Mrs. Job. How happy their relationship was, meaning his and God's, as the first of the few children were conceived, and as the babies were born, and as these 7 boys and 3 girls filled their home with laughter. How near God seemed to him, and as the business grew, and the caravans multiplied, and the profit began to come in, and as he was blessed with the joy of prosperity, and as he and God walked together in the cool of the evening, how close God was until that day. Everything broke loose. And he lost camp. He lost livestock. He lost all of the animals. He lost home. He lost all 10 children. And he lost his health. And worst of all, the heavens were brass. And God no longer walked with him in the cool of the evening. And God no longer came alongside to say, my son, let me explain what this is all about. The devil came, and he dared me to do, and I want you to know, I'm trusting that you'll... No, he knew none of that. You and I know all of that. He's never read the first 2 chapters of Job. He's just living out the result of the chapters. And he's reached the end of his rope. This is the day you slam the door shut. This is the day you say to those even close to you, leave me alone. This is the day in his life when he cannot find his friend, his Heavenly Father.
1: Job didn't lose his faith in God. He lost his sense of God. And for anyone who's ever walked through a season where heaven feels like brass, where the one you've known most intimately suddenly seems inexplicably silent, you understand why that can be more devastating than any physical loss. 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I'm Clayton Bjellin. 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

0: words of life and love from the Father to you, his child.
1: You are my friends if you do what I command. I no longer call you servants, because a servant does not know his master's business. Instead, I have called you friends. For everything that I learned from my Father, I have made known to you. 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This is my command. Love each other. John 15:14-17.
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5: 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Perhaps you've been wanting to give your life over to Jesus, but somehow it's never been quite the right time. So if that's something that you've been thinking about, why not pray this prayer with me right now? Father God, I have heard about Jesus, your Son, how you sent him to die to pay for all the things that I've done wrong, my sin, and how he died and suffered and rose again. Today, God, I put my trust in Jesus. I believe he came for me, and I give my life over to you. All that I am, all that I have, all my hopes and all my dreams, I give to you. I'm sorry, Lord, for all the things I've done wrong. I turn away from them now to serve you and to honour you. From today on, I want to follow Jesus. Please take me just as I am. In Jesus' mighty name I pray. Amen. Now, if you pray that prayer with me, then your life eternal has just begun.
6: You know if you're a hypocrite. You know. Everyone thinks you're such a spiritual man, such a spiritual woman, but you know what's going on. You know that you're doing fill in blank here.
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6: It's been said you can fool all of the people some of the time. You can fool some of the people all of the time, but you can't fool God any of the time.
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0: In the movie industry, they talk about the suspension of disbelief. It's all about make-believe, but they try to make the costumes and the special effects and the acting so convincing that it suspends our disbelief. They hope that we forget that it's fake, or fiction if you prefer. Today on A New Beginning, Pastor Greg Laurie points out that some people sort of act their way through life. They try to suspend our disbelief about how they're really living. And we'll see that's a fruitless pursuit.
1: So we're in the book of Acts in this series that we're calling The Upside Down Life. And now we're going to see some of the challenges that they faced. Oh, we've seen the Holy Spirit poured out and, you know, thousands of people believing on the day of Pentecost. We've seen a man raised up who was unable to walk from his youth. We've seen a lot of preaching, a lot of powerful things. Now we're going to see some sinful things, because this is real world life that we're looking at here. This story shows that the early church was not all about romance and redemption. They also had flaws and sinful people, and we see how Jesus dealt with these people. Now, Barnabas is seen giving a gift to the church for the use of ministry. So Ananias and Sapphira see this, and they think, wow, look at how the people appreciate this. We want to be seen as virtuous people too. So this is what happens next. And one of the most shocking stories in the Bible, quite candidly, Acts chapter 5, starting in verse 1, I'm reading from the New Living Translation. There was a man named Ananias, who with his wife Sapphira sold some property. He brought part of the property to the apostles, but claimed it was the full amount. His wife agreed to this deception. Underline that, this deception. Then Peter said, Ananias, why has Satan filled your heart? You lied to the Holy Spirit, and you kept some of the money for yourself. This property was yours to sell or not sell, as you wish or not. And after selling it, the money was yours to keep or to give away. Why would you do a thing like this? You're not lying to us, you're lying to God. And as soon as Ananias heard these words, he fell to the ground and died. And everyone who heard about it was terrified. Well, then some young men wrapped him in a sheet, took him out and buried him. About 3 hours later, his wife comes in, not knowing what had happened. Peter asks her, what was this price you and your husband received for the land? She said, yeah, that was the price. Peter said, how could the two of you even think of doing a thing like this, conspiring together to test the Spirit of the Lord? You might underline that phrase, test the Spirit of the Lord. Just outside that door are the young men who buried your husband, and they'll carry you out too. And instantly, she fell to the floor and died, and the young men saw she was dead, and they carried her out and buried her beside her husband. And great fear gripped the entire church and all the others who heard what happened. We'll stop there. How's that for a story? Wow. Why did God deal so severely with these two people? Because they committed a specific sin against the Spirit that still can be committed today. They lied to the Spirit of God. Verse 4, you've not lied to men, but to God. Their sin was they lied to the Holy Spirit. The Holy Spirit is a member of the Trinity, Father, Son, and Holy Spirit. The Holy Spirit has a will. The Holy Spirit has a personality. The Holy Spirit can be specifically sinned against. There are specific sins identified in the Bible that can be committed against the Holy Spirit. For instance, you can insult the Spirit. You can resist the Spirit. You can lie to the Spirit, as the story here shows, and you can blaspheme the Spirit. So what is this about? Again, Ananias and Sapphira were hypocrites. They were playing a part. They were pretending to be something that they were not. They wanted people to think they were really devoted to God when they weren't. Now, before we criticize them, let's just ask ourselves this question. Have we ever done anything like this? The answer is yes. You know, some people always say, I'm going to really just you know, sing louder and lift my hands higher, and that's all good. We want that. But don't do it in a way where you're drawing unnecessary attention to yourself. God doesn't like it when you do that. Better to be an honest sinner than a lying saint. So don't put this show on. That's what Ananias and Sapphira were doing. They were pretending to be something they were not. The hypocrite extraordinaire was Judas Iscariot. I don't know why it is, but whenever I type the words Judas Iscariot in my Word document and I run spell check, they want to change the last name Iscariot to Escargot. Just Word does not understand the word Iscariot. Judas Iscariot. So that was Judas's French brother. I don't know if you know about him. Or maybe his brother who likes snails. I'm not sure. No, there is no Judas Iscariot, but there was a Judas Iscariot. And he was a great deceiver. In fact, he was perceived as one of the more virtuous of the disciples. On one occasion, when a woman brought a very expensive perfume to anoint Jesus with, probably a family heirloom worth a lot of money, and she knew he was going to die and she wanted to do something sacrificial, it was Judas Iscariot who spoke up and said, "This is not good stewardship. Could this not have been sold and the money given to the poor?" All the other apostles probably thought, "Yeah, you know, he's got a point. That is true." But then John tells us, yeah, he said this not because he cared about the poor, but because he was stealing money, because he was the treasurer. So Judas put on a good show to show this when Jesus in the upper room said, "One of you is going to betray me." To each disciple, they said, "Is it me?" They didn't all point in unison at Judas and say, "It's Judas, isn't it?" They didn't know. No one suspected it. And then the ironic thing is Judas betrays our Lord for 30 pieces of silver. He goes to the religious leaders and he says, "The one I kiss, that's the one you're looking for." So they go into the Garden of Gethsemane where Christ is there with his disciples. He's just literally sweat blood as he's under the pressure of what is about to come. And as Judas approaches Christ with the temple guard with their swords and their shields and their spears and their torches, Jesus says, "Friend, why have you come?" Did Jesus know why Judas was coming? Of course. He had already called him out in the upper room and said, "You're the one who will betray me." But unnoticed by Judas, Christ was offering this betrayer one last chance to repent. But Judas was such a hypocrite, he betrays Jesus with a kiss. Why not just point at him and say, "There he is, get him"? Because in religious art, you always know who Jesus is. Everyone has sort of dusty robes and muted colors. Jesus has a pure white robe, just came from the dry cleaners, with a blue sash. Where did the blue sash come from? I don't know, but Jesus has the blue sash, right? Well, that's religious art. That's not reality. He blended into a crowd like any other man would. He didn't glow in the dark, you know. So Judas had to say, "The guy I kiss, that's Jesus." But when he betrays our Lord with a kiss, in the Greek, it's implied that he kissed him over and over again. He wanted to appear devout, even though he was literally betraying the Lord. What a horrible thing. And that is what a hypocrite does. It's been said, you can fool all of the people some of the time. You can fool some of the people all of the time, but you can't fool God any of the time. Am I talking to a hypocrite right now? If so, please stand up. No, don't. You probably wouldn't. But you know if you're a hypocrite. You know. Like right now, you're sitting here in church with your wife and your family, or you're alone, and everyone thinks you're such a spiritual man, such a spiritual woman. But you know what's going on. You know you're going to go home and look at porn. You know you're in an extramarital relationship. You know you're living in a lifestyle that's contrary to Scripture. You know that you're lying to people to make more money. You know that you're doing fill in blank here. And you keep doing it, and you have no intention of stopping that thing. That's hypocrisy. Now, if you tell me I come in with a struggle, and I need help, and I need prayer, that's understood. There's a difference between that person and the other person. Don't be that person, because you're lying to the Spirit.
0: It's great to have you with us on A New Beginning with Pastor Greg Laurie. We're talking about lying and other significant spiritual dangers today as Pastor Greg presents his message called Honest to God. Let's continue.
1: I mentioned specific sins that can be committed against the Spirit. There's lying to the Spirit and there's grieving the Spirit. That's mentioned in Ephesians where Paul says, don't grieve the Spirit. And he talks about anger and backbiting and slander and other things that you can do to actually make the Holy Spirit sad or sorrowful. There's another sin you can commit against the Spirit called quenching the Spirit. The Bible says, quench not the Spirit. What does that mean? That means that you're trying to stop the Spirit from the work he wants to do in your life. The idea is of quenching a fire. You know, like when you go camping. How many of you like to camp? Right, okay. Some people like to go glamping. That's a new thing, right? Sort of a nicer version of camping. There was giant motorhomes with big TVs on the outside and okay, whatever. So you're out at your campsite and you set up your fire and it's time to break camp, so you extinguish the fire. Can't just leave fires going, right? But sometimes the Holy Spirit will prompt you to do something. The Holy Spirit will say, I want you to put that phone down and open your Bible. The Holy Spirit says, I want you to start a conversation with that person. He doesn't say it audibly, but it's sort of a nudge. It's a leading to just go do that thing. I want you to do this. And we'll say, no, no. That's quenching the Spirit, you see. So Ananias and Sapphira, they were lying to the Spirit. And if you're a hypocrite, sooner or later, one day you will have to face the music. There was a band back in the 90s. A lot of you won't even know who I'm talking about. Some of you will. They were called Milli Vanilli. Does anyone remember Milli Vanilli? All the old people, right? So they were a duo, and they had a song with the title, Girl, You Know It's True. And they even won a Grammy for it. They sold 30 million records. But then it came out that Milli Vanilli actually never sang that song. They had some session singers come into the studio and record it, and Milli and Vanilli, the two guys that made up this group, would just sort of lip sync and dance to the song, and then it came out, and they had to return their Grammy, and they had to face the music. And that statement, face the music, goes back to the early days of Japan. The story is told of a man who wanted to be in the Imperial Orchestra to play for the emperor. But the problem was this man could not play a note, but he was very wealthy and affluent. So the conductor allowed him to join the Imperial Orchestra. And when the orchestra was playing, he would be like acting as though he was playing a flute when he wasn't playing a single note. And that went on for years, but he enjoyed the prestige that came with being in that orchestra. And that continued on until a new conductor took the orchestra over. And he told the orchestra that he wanted to audition each player personally. They had to perform in his presence. Well, the flautist was very nervous because he knew he could not play. But finally, he was called in after he called in sick a couple times. And he appeared before the conductor. And it was clear that he was a fraud. Thus, he had to face the music, you see. So Ananias and Sapphira had to face the music, and one day we will have to do the same. Do not be a hypocrite. And if you are a hypocrite, repent of it and ask God to forgive you of your sin. I've mentioned some of the sins you can commit against the Holy Spirit. Let me mention one more. And I'm probably asked about this particular sin more than any other. What is the blasphemy of the Holy Spirit? Okay, so the Bible talks about resisting the Spirit. Stephen, that we'll talk about later in the book of Acts, was preaching to the religious leaders, the Sanhedrin, and he said to them, why do you resist the Spirit as your fathers did? To resist the Spirit means that I say, no, I don't want Christ in my life. The Holy Spirit has come to convince us of our sin and of righteousness and of judgment. The Holy Spirit shows me my need for Jesus, not to drive me away in despair, but to draw me to Christ. So when I say no to him, I'm resisting the Spirit. Then it can get even worse and you can insult the Spirit. certainly don't want to do that. That's effectively implying that you would acknowledge that Jesus died on a cross for your sins, and you would say, I frankly could care less. I want nothing to do with him or his offer of forgiveness. That's an insult to the Spirit. So I can resist the Spirit, then I can insult the Spirit, and it all culminates with blaspheming the Spirit. What does that mean? That means that I completely reject Christ as Savior and Lord, and that is the only unforgivable sin. Because the Bible says, how can we escape if we neglect so great a salvation? So maybe there's someone I'm talking to here that is sort of resisting. Like, I believe it's true, but I don't really want this in my life right now. And, you know, maybe some other time. And then there's somebody else that's saying, I don't know if I think it's true or not. I just reject it. And someone else, your heart has gotten so hard, you don't even care anymore. Be careful, because you can go beyond a point of no return. The Bible says, harden not your heart if you can hear his voice. In Revelation 22:17, we read, the Spirit and the bride say, come. Let him that hears this say, come. Let him who is thirsty come. And whoever desires, let him drink freely from the water of life. You see, God wants to satisfy your deep spiritual thirst. That's really what you're longing for in life. And we try to satisfy this thirst sometimes with relationships or with possessions or with drugs or alcohol or even religion. None of those things will satisfy that thirst. Only Christ will satisfy it, a relationship with him. So the Holy Spirit is saying, this is for you. Right now, I'm talking to somebody that is sensing this draw, this tug, this pull from the Holy Spirit. It's up to you how you're going to react. You can say, yes, Lord, come into my life. Or you can say, no, I don't want it. And besides, there's too many hypocrites in the church. Get over that. You think that's going to hold water on Judgment Day? That's an excuse, and you know it. Jesus never said, follow my people. He said, follow me, okay? Just because there's hypocrites doesn't really mean anything. This is about you and God. Just because someone else messes it up has nothing to do with this offer of forgiveness that he offers to you at this very moment. Jesus died on that cross for your sin, and he rose again from the dead. And now he stands at the door of your life and he knocks. And if you hear his voice and open the door, he will come in. Don't resist the Spirit. Don't insult the Spirit. And God forbid that someone listening to me right now blasphemes the Spirit. If you have any sense of seeing your need for Jesus, you have not gone beyond that point of no return. But don't keep putting this off, because you could. So we're going to close in prayer, and I'm going to give an opportunity for anybody here that wants to respond to the work of the Holy Spirit and believe in Jesus to do it right here, right now. Let's pray. Father, I thank you for the work of the Holy Spirit. He is here right now, working in our midst. And I pray that your Holy Spirit will work in the hearts of those that do not know you and help them to see their need for Jesus. While our heads are bowed and our eyes are closed, maybe there's somebody here that needs Jesus today. The Holy Spirit has been drawing you. Will you respond to him? Will you come to Christ now? If you will, if you want to, just pray this prayer after me, right where you sit. If you want Jesus to forgive you of your sin, just pray, Lord Jesus, I know that I'm a sinner, but I know that you're the Savior who died on the cross for my sin and rose again from the dead. I turn from my sin now, and I choose to follow you from this moment forward. In Jesus' name I pray, amen.

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1: We pray that God will make you completely sure of what He wants by giving you all the wisdom and spiritual understanding you need. Heavenly Father, how often we do need wisdom to deal with the challenges in life. Your word says that we only have to ask for wisdom and you'll give it to us. Thank you for being so generous when we ask in faith. We also search for understanding about matters that concern us every day and how to make wise decisions. And Lord, sometimes it's hard to know what to do. When it comes to spiritual understanding, Lord, please teach us from your word as we read it the truth about your ways. Thank you for the Holy Spirit who guides us into all truth. Lord, we confess that often we doubt you and we don't ask for your guidance and help. And so we want to be sure of your involvement in the details of our lives, Lord, and we say now, we love you and we trust you. We know that your ways are right and we want to follow you, Lord. To do that, we need wisdom and spiritual understanding directly from you. And we ask it in Jesus' name. Amen.
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1: The Lutheran Church at 8 Jumbuck Crescent, Woi Woi, would like to invite you to Ecclesiastes, a dramatic encounter, on Saturday the 22nd of August at 2 p.m. Performed by Neil Modra, a graduate of NIDA, Australia's National Institute of Dramatic Art, Ecclesiastes, All is Vanity, should give you a new perspective on this biblical text. 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Please RSVP to Angela on 0419 361 448.
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1: Some days it feels like we're the only one in pain, or the only one struggling with sadness or fear. And I think that sense of aloneness can make it worse. When we were living in Nepal, one of my friends had a stillborn baby. I went to visit her in her stone hut, and we cried and drank tea together. And afterwards, another Nepali neighbour saw me and said, "Kebayo, what's the matter?" I told her about the baby, and she nodded and said, "Everybody I know has had a child die. Everybody she knows in Nepal has had a child die." She was so sad. But it made me wonder about pain that is shared. Is there somehow more comfort and understanding when pain is shared? Do we see that in Australia, as we also share our pain and struggles with each other? And can we also comprehend that we have a Saviour who has truly shared our pain? We're not on our own today.
2: God is light. God is love. 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

0: ever felt hopeless and couldn't snap out of it? Maybe you just couldn't beat those blues? Hi, I'm Nick Vujicic at lifewithoutlimbs.org. Flip on the TV or read the news and it's easy to get overwhelmed with how dark this world can really be. Shootings, suicide, natural disasters, there's pain and sorrow everywhere you turn. This world is filled with convincing reasons to feel depressed and discouraged. Don't worry, I get it. Growing up without arms and legs, it was hard for me to believe that there was any hope. But why would God make me like this? Why did I have to be the butt for some people's jokes? I spent many years feeling depressed about my life. The Bible isn't naive about the problems we experience, and it doesn't pretend that our troubles aren't real. But Jesus told us in John 16:33 that I have told you these things, so that in me you may have peace. In this world you will have trouble, but take heart, I have overcome the world. Let's be honest. We may have good reasons to be depressed in our world, but we have an even greater reason to have hope. In my case, Jesus took the pain of my disability and turned it into good. What are you dealing with today that's pushing you deeper into discouragement? A challenging child? A sick loved one? A tough financial situation? Take heart. Jesus has overcome it all, and with his help, so will you.
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1: Have you ever noticed that it's rare to talk to someone who is not busy? As someone has written, busyness is as fashionable as a Prada handbag. Yet we can be fooling ourselves by equating busyness with importance and significance. I am busy, so I'm important, and my life is worth something. As author Matthew Barnett has written, never confuse activity for significance and impact. Busyness can just be a way of proving to ourselves that we matter, as well as staying so distracted that we don't deal with the issues of our lives that haunt us. If we are honest, much of our busyness is just shallow diversions from the important. When we stop, reflect on life, and take time to pray, we may discover that in our busyness, we are actually missing the significant and the important.
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0: Social-emotional intelligence is an essential skill for our children to have in this technology-heavy age. Hi, I'm Natalie from playlearnbloom.com.au with some tips and tricks for your parenting journey. What is social-emotional intelligence? It is the overarching name for the skills like self-regulation, relationship skills, social awareness, and responsible decision-making. All those things that are important for success in school, work, and life. One of the first steps of developing our child's social-emotional intelligence is what's called emotional awareness. We can develop our child's emotional awareness by frequently engaging in conversations about their emotions. For example, when they're looking upset, stop and identifying, "You seem angry." Also talking about what your face and body do during different emotions, like smiling, butterflies in the stomach. This then helps them look for clues in themselves and others.
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0: So, have you ever had your own words come back to haunt you? A careless remark, a sharp outburst, a lie that seemed small at the time, but grew into something you couldn't control. We all know that sting. Hi, I'm Bernie Diamond and welcome again to Fresh. During America's Watergate scandal in the 1970s, powerful men in Washington discovered just how destructive hidden thoughts and words can be. Secret tapes from President Nixon's office revealed conversations that toppled his presidency. Words meant for the inner circle spilled out into the open and brought down the most powerful man in the world. You and I, we both face that same danger when our hidden thoughts and words are far from honourable. Amen? King David knew that same danger in his own life. That's why he prayed this prayer. Psalm 19, verse 14. May my words and thoughts please you. Lord, you are my rock, the one who rescues me. Do you know what that is? It's a cry for integrity. Yesterday, we saw that those who revere God are invited into his inner circle, where he reveals his unbreakable promises and even plucks their feet from the net. Out of that intimacy flows this yearning. Lord, let every word and every thought line up with your heart. And in Christ, that prayer is fulfilled. He redeems us. He is our rock. By his Spirit, he reshapes our desires. The more we draw close to him, the deeper our yearning grows to obey him in every way. Don't just control your tongue on the surface. Press into God's presence. Yearn for his intimacy. And let him so transform your heart that every word, every thought brings him joy. Because that's God's word, fresh for you today.
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2: 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James 1:2-4.
1: Rhema.cc, speaking words of love to you.
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0: 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This is Going Deeper from the Salvos.
1: Ever had an ordinary day turn into something extraordinary? Take the other Saturday when one of our colleagues, Bernie, was out and about. That's such a fun term, isn't it? When you don't want to say where you've been, where did you go? Oh, I've been out and about. Yeah, and what did you do? Oh, a bit of this and a bit of that. Anyway, in this case, I say out and about because I've got no idea where he was, but he saw an elderly lady, probably in her 80s, go to help another elderly lady who was struggling down the steps with her shopping trolley. The lady with the trolley of shopping had bruises on her hands. Now, Bernie raced over to help as well, by the way, in case you thought he was just standing there taking photos of them or something. Anyway, the old dear, who was assisting the other old dear, saw the bruises on her hand and in passing commented about how they looked painful and asked if she could pray with her. The old lady with the bruises said yes, and so off they went, these two old dears, to find some chairs to sit on while she offered up a prayer for her new friend. Bernie, I believe, took the overloaded shopping trolley over there for them, in case he thought he made off with the goods while they weren't watching. But in all seriousness, it was a really special moment that came and went. Well, talk about random act of kindness. Pondering on this story, I remember the words that Jesus said. Inasmuch as you helped one of the least of these, you did it to me.
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0: Hi, this is Ian Grant. Some children are very fearful about taking risks. Their biggest fear may be to make a mistake and then fearful that they'll be mocked by their friends or growled at by an adult. Or they may be the perfectionist type of personality and only do new things if they know they can do it right the first time. So encourage your children to take smart risks, like make new friends, try a new food, practice a new skill, ask a question in class. Help and encourage your child to become comfortable with the giving it a go attitude. Let them know that it's okay to make mistakes while they're learning. It will give them the confidence to step out of their comfort zone. You see, we only succeed in life when we take risks. We need to teach our children how to take smart risks. Dr. Ben Carson, the famous neurosurgeon in his new book, Take the Risk, says he has to take smart risks every day that are life and death situations. So he asks himself four questions to determine a smart risk. 1. What is the best thing that'll happen if I take this risk? 2. What is the worst thing that'll happen if I take this risk? 3. What is the best thing that'll happen if I don't take this risk? 4. What is the worst thing that'll happen if I don't take this risk?
1: Scrub Cutter, brought to you by Focus on the Family Australia.
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2: Plant righteousness wherever you go. Isaiah 61 verse 3. And provide for those who grieve in Zion to bestow on them a crown of beauty instead of ashes, the oil of joy instead of mourning, and a garment of praise instead of a spirit of despair. They will be called ox of righteousness, a planting of the Lord for the display of his splendor. July 23, 2022. Angel Lily, my 7-year-old then, and a 3-year-old brother wanted to do something new. Some kind of new play. They wanted their dad to be with them, so they asked him to stay with them in the room where they were going to play. The Holy Spirit also reminded me that Jesus had to return back to the Father so he could come and stay with us. Wherever we are planted on earth is for us to grow and bloom in our Father's righteousness. Like Angel Lily and her brother wanting to do something new, and so they wanted their dad's presence, we too are in the presence of our Father, where our heart and spirit are new in the Holy Spirit, who is here to stay with us always. A good dad understands that his loving Father in heaven has planted him right where he is, with what he has to display the Father's character, which is his name and word. So he can be a good dad and leave the Father's name to serve righteousness to all in his concern, care, and connection in his life. He clothes himself in righteousness with garments of praise as he plants and sow the fruit of righteousness of the Holy Spirit. What he sow is what he reaps. Romans 14 verse 17. For the kingdom of God is not a matter of eating and drinking, but of righteousness, peace, and joy in the Holy Spirit. Jesus lives the character of the Father by living his name, Jehovah Tsidkenu, our Lord God, our righteousness. His flesh was the righteous word of God woven from heaven to earth. He actioned the right thoughts of God that are for our hope and future. The Father's tears were shown through the Son's compassion and pain he had for the lost, unrighteous soul that was separated from the righteousness of the Father. Jesus wore our sins so we could wear his righteousness by taking our sin upon himself. We are now clothed in the righteousness of God in spirit in what he has done. Every day, wear your crown of beauty, put on the oil of joy, and dress in the garments of praise. The Holy Spirit lives in you, and this is his lifestyle of living in righteousness. Thank you.

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2: Have you ever wondered, is there more to life? 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

0: G'day, here's my mate Richard with another secret from the shed.
1: In his book, Raising Boys, Stephen Bidoff warns of the risks of young men and driving. Under the age of 21, males need to drive alone when they are less distracted than girls. They can also be safe and protective if one girl is in the car with them. However, the risk of an accident increases by 50% when there is another male peer in the car. Add more peers in the back seat, males or females, and the risk of an accident increases by 400%. It is even worse at night and on weekends. The male adolescent brain is simply not developed enough to process the social complexity that having mates in the car can possess. He wants to show off. This happened to my 17-year-old son, who had two friends in his car and took a corner too fast. He drove into a power pole. Thankfully, nobody was hurt, but a vital lesson was learned. I'm Richard Fay for the Centre for Men, helping men become real.

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2: In this bulletin, Labor's NDIS reforms backed by a Senate inquiry and a former CFMEU boss granted bail. Good morning, I'm Jaden James. A Senate inquiry has backed the federal government's plan to overhaul the National Disability Insurance Scheme, Chelsea Bowden reports.
3: The Senate inquiry received nearly 5,000 submissions, most critical of Labor's overhaul of the NDIS, but the committee has concluded Labor's bill should be passed. The reforms would cut around $38 billion from the scheme over 4 years and remove 160,000 participants by tightening eligibility requirements. The Greens remain opposed to the reforms, but the coalition is expected to back the cuts, meaning the legislation will likely pass Parliament next week after months of delays.
2: Chelsea Bowden reporting. Former Victorian CFMEU boss John Setker has been set strict bail conditions following his second arrest since November. Detectives investigating corruption in the construction industry arrested the 61-year-old yesterday, alleging he made menacing posts online about a former union administrator. Prosecutors failed to have his existing bail revoked. WA's Premier has warned changes to the GST carve-up would cost the state billions of dollars. The Productivity Commission's interim report on the current deal has found it's created a more complex, less equitable system. It's recommended a return to the pre-2018 arrangement, but Roger Cook says it would be devastating for the WA economy.
4: The changes will rip up to $6 billion out of the Western Australian economy. That's the funding we use to pay our teachers, our police officers, our nurses, deliver a record hospital build and improve our schools. The changes would punish Western Australia for its success, simply to prop up other lazy states.
2: The Commission says the regime has cost $23 billion so far. Overseas, shipping through the Strait of Hormuz has slowed to a near standstill following new attacks on two Persian Gulf vessels. The United States has warned it can maintain its naval blockade of Iran indefinitely. Transit through the vital oil waterway remains down to just a handful of ships a day as tension escalates across the region. In the NRL, the Dolphins shut out Manly 22-0 to officially end the Sea Eagles' finals hopes. It's the first time in 33 years Manly have been held scoreless at Brookvale Oval. Dolphins coach Christian Wolf says it was a great effort to restrict Manly's attack.
5: Had a real energy about them, and just our defence was outstanding. Obviously, to keep them at zero, that was great for us. And we showed some great desperation at times. We defended really well at other times.
2: Also last night, the Rabbitohs beat the Bulldogs 22-6. That's the latest Vision National news. I'm Jaden James.
6: Let's clap like this. Hey.

0: 21 years, what a beautiful loan. 21 years, I loved everyone. Thank you, Lord, for my beautiful son.
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1: At a conference in 2024, John MacArthur said that there's no such thing as PTSD. There's no such thing as OCD. There's no such thing as ADHD. They're just lies to give people at the end of the day an excuse to medicate people. Then he said that all those things can effectively be solved without any clinical intervention. I don't want to fight him or anything, but I do think it's an extremely irresponsible way to address mental well-being and faith. When it comes to your mental well-being, make sure you're listening to the right voices. Make sure the people speaking into your life are qualified to do so. Your mental well-being is super important. It's part of your everyday flourishing, so don't let just anyone speak into your situation.
0: For more candid conversations on faith and mental well-being, check out sunburntsouls.com.
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3: In this bulletin, the federal government launching its dementia campaign and victory in the Pacific celebrations today. Good morning, I'm Jaden James. The Albanese government has launched a national campaign targeting dementia, sending personalised risk reduction letters to 340,000 Australians turning 50. The letters encourage key lifestyle changes, like regular exercise and heart checks, while pointing recipients to a free personal risk assessment online. With dementia currently Australia's leading cause of death, experts say addressing these risk factors early could delay or prevent nearly half of all future cases. Towns and cities around the world today are commemorating victory in the Pacific. Brian Wilson reports from Vanuatu.
4: It's a tropical hideaway, but in World War II was a busy seaplane hub manned by hundreds of US troops and assisted by Australians.
5: Fellow citizens, the war is over.
4: On August 15, 1945, while the Japanese surrender saw dancing in the streets of cities celebrating the end of the war, the declaration of victory in the Pacific here was much more somber, with the rapid withdrawal of the US troops, the dumping of aircraft and equipment into the crystal blue waters. Almost a lifetime on, many of the scuttled scars of victory in the Pacific are still visible today.
3: Brian Wilson reporting. The Federal Transport Minister has reportedly ordered her department to oversee Air Services Australia Chief Rob Sharp after a series of near misses and delays at Sydney Airport. Authorities were only informed about the most recent incident involving a Virgin and a Qantas jet 4 days after it occurred. News Corp reports Catherine King has ordered her department to now meet with Mr. Sharp and his team on a regular basis. The construction industry says it's concerned by a fall in home loan applications in the last quarter. ABS figures show 6.4% less loans were used to acquire a property in the 3 months to June. Master Builders Australia Chief Executive Danita Warne says it's concerning for the industry.
6: These are challenging figures when we're trying to get an increase in the supply of new homes and people willing to invest in the industry.
3: Cash rate hikes and shifting property tax settings have been blamed for the decline in home loan applications. Christian commentator Bill Muhlenberg says he was shocked by scenes in the US state of Massachusetts as Governor Maura Healey signed a bill allowing abortions up to birth. He described what astonished him most to Vision Radio.
7: Maura Healey is a real example of this madness. She claims to be Catholic. She's a lesbian. She has no children, and she's sitting at the desk signing the bill, surrounded by white liberal women. They all broke out into cheers and applause about, hey, we can now kill babies right up to birth. That was much of a shocker as the bill itself.
3: Evangelist Franklin Graham agreed, saying the celebration sent a chill up his spine. Massachusetts is the 10th US state to have no gestational limits on abortions. In sport, Fremantle have secured top spot on the AFL ladder with a 24-point win over Adelaide at Optus Stadium. Dane Metham reports.
8: The Dockers have done it again, keeping their undefeated season at home alive while locking up the minor premiership for the first time since 2015. Jai Amos continued his stellar season, leading from the front, booting 5 goals, while Isaiah Dudley was electric at ground level, kicking 3 majors of his own. Crows star Isaac Rankin did all he could for the visitors, finishing with 39 disposals and a goal. Their top 4 chances now hanging in the balance with 1 game to go.
3: Dane Metham with that report. That's the latest Vision National News. I'm Jaden James.

0: So, have you ever had your own words come back to haunt you? A careless remark, a sharp outburst, a lie that seemed small at the time, but grew into something you couldn't control. We all know that sting. Hi, I'm Bernie Diamond and welcome again to Fresh. During America's Watergate scandal in the 1970s, powerful men in Washington discovered just how destructive hidden thoughts and words can be. Secret tapes from President Nixon's office revealed conversations that toppled his presidency. Words meant for the inner circle spilled out into the open and brought down the most powerful man in the world. You and I, we both face that same danger when our hidden thoughts and words are far from honourable. Amen? King David knew that same danger in his own life. That's why he prayed this prayer. Psalm 19, verse 14. May my words and thoughts please you. Lord, you are my rock, the one who rescues me. Do you know what that is? It's a cry for integrity. Yesterday, we saw that those who revere God are invited into his inner circle, where he reveals his unbreakable promises and even plucks their feet from the net. Out of that intimacy flows this yearning. Lord, let every word and every thought line up with your heart. And in Christ, that prayer is fulfilled. He redeems us. He is our rock. By his Spirit, he reshapes our desires. The more we draw close to him, the deeper our yearning grows to obey him in every way. Don't just control your tongue on the surface. Press into God's presence, yearn for his intimacy, and let him so transform your heart that every word, every thought brings him joy. Because that's God's word, fresh for you today.
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1: Building up in the righteousness of God. Proverbs 14 verse 1. The wise woman builds a house, but with her own hands, the foolish one tears her down. Love is when you make time and give it to someone. You see, God is present with us 24/7 because He makes a new day and gives it to us. He makes time. When someone gives you their time, they're actually present with you. God is ever present with us. It is us who do not acknowledge His everyday presence. A good mother works 24/7. She sacrifices her time and lays it down for her children. Everything she does is to meet her children's needs and comfort. She doesn't waste the time talking and minding about other people's lives because she is busy minding and building a house up in the righteousness of God. Romans 14:17-18. For the kingdom of God is not a matter of eating and drinking, but of righteousness, peace, and joy in the Holy Spirit. Because anyone who serves Christ in this way is pleasing to God and receives human approval. The Holy Spirit is what Jesus gave to us to house when we became the righteousness of God in Christ. He builds us up in His fruit of righteousness. 1 Peter 2, verse 4-5. As you come to Him, the living stone, rejected by human but chosen by God and precious to Him, you also, like living stones, are being built into a spiritual house to be a holy priesthood, offering spiritual sacrifice acceptable to God through Jesus Christ. Love, joy, and peace are the most precious stones of the Holy Spirit on which a good mother builds a home. Thank you.
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0: 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And that includes churches and ministries. The verse says, "A good name is more desirable than great riches. 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But instead of judging, we must remind ourselves of the value of our name and God's name, and vow to keep both of them pure. This is David Jeremiah encouraging you to get on the road to new life. Discover God's riches on Route 66.
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2: In this bulletin, the federal government cracking down on Chinese foreign interference and Brisbane ferry operators striking. Good morning, I'm Jaden James. A crackdown on foreign interference has seen the government terminate two university partnerships with China. Foreign Minister Penny Wong used federal powers to axe ANU's science program with Shandong University, alongside a plant research deal at the University of Queensland. The government says the cancellations are essential to protect national security. WA's Chamber of Minerals and Energy is urging the Prime Minister to ignore the Productivity Commission's GST recommendations. Yesterday's interim report found the current deal is costing the federal government more than expected due to the no worse off guarantee. The Commission's primary recommendation is a return to the pre-2018 system, which could rip up to $6 billion out of the WA economy. The Chamber's Chief Executive, Aaron Morey, says none of the Commission's options are acceptable.
3: The Productivity Commission puts forward three positions. Every single one of them would constitute a broken promise to the people of Western Australia. He must rule out any change to the GST system, not just that we have our fair share, but that there will be no change to the system at all.
2: The final report will be published in December. Ferry rides around Brisbane will not be operating this afternoon as workers take renewed industrial action. Georgina Winter reports.
4: Ferry operators will walk off the job from midday until 4 o'clock. It's the third round of strikes by union members in as many weeks amid ongoing negotiations with operator River City Ferries for higher wages and fairer working conditions. Commuters are encouraged to seek alternative transport throughout the afternoon and to be aware more strikes are on the horizon, with further action planned on Monday morning between 9 and 11 and again in the afternoon from 4 until 6.
2: Georgina Winter reporting. A blockade in the Middle East is driving up global energy concerns as Iran continues restricting oil traffic through the shipping Strait of Hormuz. The Trump administration says it will escalate financial sanctions against Tehran after negotiations to restore commercial shipping broke down. Fewer than 10 ships are now passing through the strategic waterway daily. A lawyer who advocates for Christian women and girls who are abducted and forced to convert to Islam in Nigeria says last year's US military intervention in the African nation was not helpful. The lawyer, who goes by the name Jabez Musa, says it failed because the aerial bomb attacks on terrorist groups were not sustained. He says the Islamic extremists simply changed their strategy, and the attacks have since increased, even in the Christian-majority south of the country. A Christian pastor in Indonesia has been sentenced to 2 years jail for blasphemy. Dedi Saputra was convicted of hate speech for insulting Islam in an online video. He was arrested near his church on the island of Borneo and sentenced in the Sumatran province of Aceh, where he grew up as a Muslim. It is the only Indonesian region with the right to enforce Sharia law. In the NRL, the Sea Eagles were held scoreless at Brookvale Oval for the first time in 33 years by the Dolphins in a 22-0 demolition. Manly coach Kieran Foran says his side needs to move on.
5: It's disappointing to be held to nil, but it is what it is. You know, that's happened. We've got to come together and stay connected in this time. It's a tough time.
2: The NRL's top eight is all but confirmed for 2026 after South Sydney downed the Bulldogs 22-6. The result leaves the Bulldogs in ninth, 2 games behind the eighth-placed Cowboys. That's the latest Vision National News. I'm Jaden James.

0: It's time to check out what's happening around the coast.
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2: 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He moves at His. 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It's just our hearts that need tuning to the frequency of His love. In fact, the longest silence the world has ever known happened that Friday afternoon when they placed Jesus in a tomb behind a rock and they thought He would never again be heard. 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So tune your heart to God today. You are loved. You are forgiven. You are His.
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2: In this bulletin, concerns over a shortage of air traffic controllers and Fremantle wins the minor AFL premiership. Good morning, I'm Jaden James. The Federal Transport Minister is being pressured to find a solution to the ongoing air traffic controller shortages at Sydney Airport. Catherine King has ordered her department to oversee the head of Air Services Australia, after a number of delays and near misses at Kingsford Smith. Independent MP Sophie Scamps has told Nine the issues must be solved as soon as possible.
3: The minister needs to be acting on it and making sure that there is a solution to the problem, whether that's getting rid of the CEO and finding somebody new, but also addressing the absolute root cause of this problem. It's been ongoing for a long time now, a chronic shortage of air traffic controllers. It needs to be addressed.
2: Travellers out of Sydney Airport could face further delays today due to new operational constraints managing air traffic control staff. First-home buyers are stepping back from the housing market at a faster rate than investors following recent property